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104.1 The Blaze. All right, I've got a pair of tickets to go see 311 on the 5th up at Stir Cove. 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You can have yourself a good evening with 311. 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

looking forward to this weekend. Should be nice and cool, which is great. 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They got a whole bunch of fun to be had out there. Summer's not over yet. 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

Jones here on the 9 o'clock news. It's a whole hour brand new music. Poppy, Nickelback, Nonpoint, Avatar, all coming up after Fozzy. This is I Know Evil.

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Nate Nation here in the 9 o'clock news. At Five Finger Death Punch in the Eye of the Storm before that. And checking in with Atreyu. 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

0: Time Bomb, new rock from the Black Moods on 104.1 The Blaze. Nate Nation, we're about done. Got a few more to squeeze in before we're completely done. Of course, back again tomorrow. More chances for you to win some concert tickets. 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But yeah, a few more to squeeze in before we're completely done with tonight's 9 o'clock news.
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That's it. Nay Nation, you guys have a great night. I'm getting out of here. You guys have a good one. Gonna leave you with Crying Fire, the new rock from Avatar here on The Blaze.

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0: The Todd and Tyler Radio Empire presents TNT Countdown, a run-up to the live kickoff with highlights from previous shows. We'll be live in about 60 minutes, so let's start counting it down.
1: So I saw this morning, and you have to give this some thought. I didn't even think, I'm trying to think of something myself here. It said, forget bucket list. It said, what's your anti-bucket list? Like something you would never do again. And that's a lot of things. That's a lot of things. You have to really think about it.
2: Does it have to be something you already have done?
1: Oh, yeah.
2: Or something that you just never have any desire to do?
1: No. No, something you would never do again. That's the key.
2: Okay.
1: That's the key. Yeah.
2: There's plenty of things that I don't want to ever do, but...
1: Oh, yeah. You're right. Yeah. I don't know. It doesn't have to be adventurous either. Just be anything. Just anything, you know? Date. I don't know. Just or whatever, marry, whatever, anything, any of those things.
2: Speaking of yourself?
1: Any of those things. I'm not me. I'm just, I'm not marrying anytime
3: soon. He's riffing on what's inside his head.
2: No, I'm not like it.
1: No, I'm just saying, it doesn't be adventures like most bucket list crap is. This could be anything in your life. Like, I mean, the listeners could check it on
2: like
1: that.
2: Like go to Disney World.
1: Yeah, I won't do that again.
2: That's on my anti-bucket list.
3: Yeah. I'm not going to
1: do that again.
3: I showed up at Disney World for a minute and left, so yeah, total anti-bucket list.
1: Yeah, you wouldn't do that.
3: And I showed up at Disneyland for a minute, too, and that it was so weird when we were talking about that the other day, because it's such a repressed memory.

0: Even though I'm not gonna put that one in the ante list.
1: No,
2: meth.
1: Meth?
0: Oh yeah, I don't want to do meth anymore.
2: We have some fond memories of that. But yeah, I can.
0: I can do meth.
2: Meth would be a good one.
0: Yeah.
1: Okay.
0: Yeah. Thank you, Jimmy, for checking in on that one, though, because that just takes us a whole other way.
2: Right.
0: The anti-bucket list is something you've already done that you'll never do again, and for us, it'd be meth, but not coke. So far. And so it's meth. We won't do meth or Disney World again.
2: I'm racking my brain for some other drug I could put away the rest of my life, but none comes to mind.
0: Well, Chantix? Because some drugs I've never done, so that doesn't count in the anti-bucket list. Right.
1: Are we talking only recreational drugs or prescriptions,
0: too? Could be anything, yeah. You never do Lipitor again.
2: Could be anything.
1: Well, Todd and the Chantix.
0: Yeah, you're right.
2: Oh, yeah, I'll never do that again.
0: Okay, there you go.
2: I'm surprised that still exists.
0: Yeah, right, yeah. Jimmy. Never got to do blow with Jimmy. Yeah. By the time I met Jimmy Casino, I was already done with my cocaine. So
1: He's keyed up anyway. I don't want to see him on coke.
0: I like to see Nick on coke, man. And you, for that matter, Puss.
1: I don't know that I need that.
0: No, you don't. Nobody needs it, but it's a great drug. Don't do drugs, kids.
1: Yeah, don't do drugs, kids.
0: Don't do drugs, kids. In fact, somebody, a good friend of mine, Wesley, he didn't hear us yesterday talk about the kid that found the coke, the 2-year-old in Wildwood, New Jersey.
2: Oh.
0: And he said, basically, what we really missed on this program, that's basically what we always say, don't do drugs, kids.
1: Yeah.
0: Yeah.
1: He wasn't listening.
0: You're a 2-year-old. Don't do drugs, kids. So, yeah, you want to email us that? What's your email address there, Todd?
2: TNT at TNTRadioEmpire.com.
0: Don't be drugs. Just something that's anti-bucket list, stuff you've done already, and you will never do it again.
2: Never again.
0: Like, say you skydived and you would never do it again. I've never done that, so that really doesn't count.
1: And that's something that you didn't even have to have a bad experience. You could just say, look, I did it once. That's enough.
0: Right.
1: I'm not doing that again.
0: Right. Exactly. You know, a sexual position. I don't know. You know, whatever. I don't care what it is.
1: Vacation with the entire family.
0: There you go. You did that, right?
1: I've done that a few times.
0: Okay. Well, you said no, never again then, right?
1: That's enough.
0: Okay.
1: That's enough.
0: All right. So meth, vacation. No, you never did meth.
1: Right? No, I never did meth. I don't know. To my knowledge, I've never been in the presence of meth or cocaine.
2: You were right there in the epicenter of it all, too.
1: Yeah, it didn't seem like...
0: I think you missed... your generation missed a little bit of that because I think cocaine's back, which is not good, among younger people. And then your group, it wasn't.
2: No. He grew up very close to Red Oak, so it
0: never
2: went
0: away. That was meth.
2: Yeah, right. I'm talking about meth. Yeah.
1: But it didn't feel like the meth really took hold till right about the time I left the area. It didn't feel like it got real meth.
0: Well, it came from the coast because meth was out. I mean, I first discovered meth in like '86. And then it came to the middle of the country after that, you know.
2: Like all trends.
0: It came from both coasts.
1: Yeah.
0: Right.
1: Yeah.
2: Comes from both coasts, works its way inland.
1: Fashion, drugs, you know.
2: All that.
0: All that, exactly. So, yeah, we'll take that all morning long. You get a chance to get a hold of us. Yeah. Something you've already done before. Anti-bucket list, actually, it was called. I was informed that I wouldn't get peanut butter licked out of my butt. She heard that yesterday.
2: Really?
0: Well, here's the deal with that. It's not the butt part. It's the peanut butter part. That's the consistency of what comes out of your butt.
2: I guess.
0: Pretty gross. Yeah,
2: you better have something to wash it down too. Yeah, you know? Because that peanut butter is kind of
0: Well,
2: dry.
0: There's a good chance the hair could get in the peanut butter too.
1: Oh, okay.
0: You know. Think about it. Where's Nick at?
1: Okay. Yeah, I felt compelled to speak for him there.
0: Bryce, check it in. Go to a Husker game. Yeah, gee, that might be me. I mean, I might see him away. You know.
1: Yeah, see, I can.
0: I saw him a couple years back when they played Penn State. That was kind of fun to go up there, ran into some people from Lincoln. I was still living in Omaha when that happened. No,
2: I won't swear them off, but if I never go to a Husker game again
0: in person,
2: yeah,
0: no, in Lincoln, you mean?
2: I think I'll be fine.
0: Arizona State plays there. You might go.
2: I might. Yeah.
0: Yeah.
1: Never been.
0: Yeah. I love that.
1: Never once.
0: You're not a Husker fan. You're not missing anything.
1: I've been inside that stadium two times. Yeah. Once to illegally dump the remains of a human body.
0: Yeah.
1: And once because my daughter went to a marching band camp there a couple summers ago.
0: Boom Rock, checking in. He said he would never do the Marine Corps again. Oh, Marine Corps boot camp and meth.
1: Okay. Okay, that seems to be.

0: Universal.
1: I think Ann Meth might continue in this bit. Yeah. not Josh checking in. I did this chick named Chelsea once, never again. Okay, that counts.
0: Yeah, there's going to be quite a few women.
1: Is it because you don't want to do Chelsea, or Chelsea doesn't want to do you again?
2: Here's probably a texter. Yeah. It looks like a Wichita number. I will not bang a lot lizard in the Lowe's shower again.
1: I knew our listeners would come through.
2: At the airport, I was disappointed to see there's no such thing as a cell phone lot lizard.
0: Were you looking?
1: While you're waiting. Well, you got 10 minutes of landing.
2: Just think.
1: That would work.
2: Everybody there's got, usually they get their way ahead of time.
1: I just love that term, cell phone lot lizard. That's going to be a Deadpool name. Cell phone lot lizard. Total Deadpool.
0: There are a couple people checking in with what Tyler said, marriage.
1: Okay, yeah, well, a lot of people like that. That doesn't mean relationships, that means just marriage.
0: Just marriage, yeah.
1: Yeah, I can see that.
0: And then Jared on the text, I slept with a stripper from Denison, Iowa, woke up to her sleepwalking and climbing the refrigerator, still can't say never again.
1: he was doing what? Well, see, that doesn't count, yeah.
0: But, yeah. Yeah. You would think that would be a never again.
1: We hung out with some strippers from Denison once, a long, long time ago.
2: We did.
1: Yeah, we did. All right. They were fun.
0: And
1: they
0: I'm sure hot. All it was hanging out.
1: And they were hot, too. This guy says he would never do Aftershock. That's a drink.
2: If I recall, Tyler was very well behaved that evening.
1: I was. And it was tough.
2: Right.
1: But I don't cheat.
2: You were like new in a relationship.
1: Yeah, right. Yeah.
2: And I was near the end of mine.
1: Be careful.
0: Oh, yeah. Here's a good one from Tommy Longshins. I'm with him on this one. A cruise. Never going to do that again.
1: Oh, there you go. Oh, you won't ever do that again, right?
0: I've done two, and that's it.
1: Okay.
0: That's enough of that.
1: Aftershock, acid, bungee jump, sheep. All were fun, just too old now. You're too old for a sheep party.
0: Wow. I'm going to need more clarification on that.
1: Anti-bucket list, keep them coming.
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8: 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And to me, a cowboy was somebody that was tough, that wasn't scared to work. My dad was kind of a cowboy in my eyes. You know, he built houses his whole life. You have to have a pretty good work ethic to get up every morning and go do construction work in a hot sun in Alabama. And that was our version of a cowboy where I grew up.
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11: Bob Dylan. He'll never see Bob Dylan again. We saw Bob Dylan once. I won't see him again either because it sucked.
12: I've heard he's put unsucky shows on since.
11: But you don't know.
13: Yeah, but I've
11: you don't
13: heard
11: know.
13: Too
11: we
13: many.
11: Saw the we saw right. the Cowboy show and it was bad. You know. And
13: I've heard too many people say the same thing you guys did. Like I couldn't tell what song he was singing until it was three quarters of the way done.
11: Right.
13: You know.
11: It was brutal.
13: See, I would throw Clapton on that. See, if we're going to go concerts, if we're going to go that way.
11: Right. Well, anything, you can say anything you want.
13: Clapton.
12: Yeah.
13: Clapton was, he sounds amazing, but the actual watching him is boring as hell.
11: He was boring, but he was really good.
13: Yeah, I mean, he sounds really great.
11: Good. Yeah, and you can understand what the songs they were, too, for that matter.
13: But there's no, like, he doesn't talk. He just, the next song,
12: right.
13: it's just there's no point in being in the room. Just put on the record.
12: Feed me the audio.
13: Yeah.
11: We started the show off by anti-bucket list stuff. Stuff you already done, but you would never do
12: it
11: again.
12: But you would never do again.
11: And there's some funny ones so far. And ours was Disney World and meth so far. We'll figure out other stuff. We'll figure out other stuff here, exactly.
12: I did watch some soccer last night. I don't know what I was watching. But soccer. I think they mentioned the name was in, the game was in Puebla, Mexico.
13: Oh, that's why you stopped.
12: Right. Because I heard Puebla. So I stopped for a second, and I didn't watch much. I just can't seem to pull the trigger on the, I want to go see the Odyssey. I really want to see the Odyssey, but it's like 3 hours.
11: I know.
13: I'm going to
11: My daughter saw it. She loved it. Michelle saw it. She liked it, too. But she said the only part, they both had all the one criticism. The dialogue is too modern. And that's something intricate in that movie because it's not the time period.
13: Yeah, but you'd lose audiences if it was thee, thou, though, you know.
12: Right.
11: I don't know. But they say dude a lot. They say dude a lot.
12: If you start talking a lot of Shakespearean, you're losing.
11: Not so much, but, you know, people that really study that crap, you know, they both liked it, but they said that exactly. The only criticism was the dialogue.
12: And I think you got to see it in the IMAX, don't you?
13: That's what I'm doing.
11: Yeah,
13: we got tickets for tomorrow afternoon in the IMAX.
12: Yeah, and there's really
11: no interest.
12: Limited showing. Yeah. When it comes to the IMAX.
11: Yeah. In fact, I avoided it. She went by herself, and I helped Ryder move out of an apartment. So,
12: there's not that many IMAX theaters in the country.
13: Mm-mm. No, and not, like I say, like we talked about, there's only like a few that are actual full IMAX.
12: Right. Yeah.
13: Most of the ones that say IMAX are a version of IMAX.
11: 3 hours is long, you know. You have a big screen TV. Wait for it to come out, Todd, you know, on streaming. Watch it in 2 seconds.
12: No, I think the IMAX experience is a little bit different.
13: Yeah.
11: Well, of course it is. Of course it is. It's a big, huge screen. And the movie was shot in IMAX, too. But you also have to sit there 3 hours, you know. And you can't do it on a day we do.

0: the show because that's 4 hours and then 3 hours on your ass.
1: Yeah, but I don't want to waste part of a weekend.
0: Right.
2: Yeah.
0: That's true too. It's still shorter than golf though.
1: You're right.
0: You know. 3 hours.
2: And I think there's something to be said for hiding out from the heat in a cool, dark theater.
0: Oh, when it's really, really hot, yeah. A theater is nice.
2: That's one of my favorite activities on a hot summer day.
0: Yeah.
2: And it's too stupid hot to be outside.
0: Yeah.
2: Go see a movie.
0: Yeah. You guys getting better weather now?
2: Eh. I mean.
0: Still 1,000 degrees.
2: 90, 95 instead of 100, 105.
0: Yeah, well, it's all relative when it comes to that.
2: It was 82 when I was driving in this morning.
1: Mike would never have a foursome again. Too many bodies. Three women.
0: What were the other dudes' names?
2: Oh, three women?
1: Yeah, he claims it was three women.
2: Oh.
0: Well, they were probably getting on with each other.
1: We didn't get any input yesterday on what's more distracting, the threesome or the 69. You end up having to multitask.
0: Well, if you're talking oral, yes.
1: In that configuration.
0: Right? You can have a threesome and not really.
1: Ends up having to multitask.
0: Yeah. I can't get into it. That's got to be a podcast extra.
1: Because yeah.
0: I could describe some threesome stuff that you could be doing where you're really not multitasking that much, you know?
2: Yeah.
0: You know?
2: Let's save that.
0: Yeah, I'm going to save that. Like you're banging somebody and you're kissing the other
2: Let's save
0: that. That's not multitasking, you know? Yeah.
1: It kind of is.
0: Yeah, but just, no, because you, when you have sex with your woman, you can kiss and have and be having intercourse. So this one, you're just kissing another girl while you're having intercourse.
1: But
0: that's multitasking.
1: I still think it counts as multitasking.
0: Yeah, but it doesn't really, it's not a big deal.
1: But not a difficult multitasking.
0: No, but it's easy. It's what you do normally if you actually care about the woman.
1: Several examples of what might be a difficult multitask. Right.
0: In the middle
1: of a threesome.
0: Yeah.
2: Write those things down for later.
0: That guy's just bragging. I'll never do a foursome again.
1: I don't need to write them down.
0: Yeah. I'll never do a foursome. Wah.
2: Yeah, that was a humble brag.
0: Wah, exactly.
1: It was.
0: All right. Yeah. Yeah, we'll take all those all morning long.
1: What that means is I probably will never have the opportunity again.
2: There's that. Yeah.
0: All right. So you always thought this was going to happen somewhere, and you never see it happening, but this is pretty crazy. This took place at a fair in Middletown, New York. A circus performer was accidentally shot in the neck by an arrow during a performance at the county fair.
2: Ooh.
0: You know how two partners go out there? Anna Deza Tavera, 42, Edwin Cuervo Rangel, 38, both of Waukesha, Wisconsin, had been performing their crossbow sharpshooting act when she accidentally struck him in the neck with the arrow. He was holding up a foam target off to the side, and she missed and hit him in the neck. He's not dead. Luckily, the side of the neck in a spot mostly soft tissue and no major blood vessels. So she missed him. We've all seen the arrow above the head. We've seen the axe.
2: The knives.
0: The knives.
2: Throwing knives around somebody.
0: Yeah. And, somebody had to screw up once in a while.
2: Hey, you don't start out being perfect at that.
0: Well, but I'm thinking if you do it so many times, eventually something might happen, you know. But the crossbow hit her in the neck.
1: Yeah, it's hard to bat 1,000 on something like that.
2: Well, sometimes.
0: But you got about 1,000 in that.
2: Sometimes.
0: If that arrow is another inch, it just hits her in the neck and carotid artery just shoots out and she's dead right there. Right.
2: Yeah. Was this one of those where they add in she's spinning or she's, moving somehow?
0: No, she was holding up a foam target. Didn't say if she was spinning or not. Like the knives when they spin. I don't know.
2: Yeah.
0: Yeah. But
2: I've seen those on like America's Got Talent. And I'm not going to lie. I root for them to miss.
0: Yeah.
2: Especially on live TV. Yeah. Come on, miss. Let's see how they handle this.
0: Well, an axe in the head is just a Velisca thing right there.
2: Yeah, I guess.
0: You want to see an axe in the head.
2: It is right kind there. Of bred into me.
0: Yeah, you want to see it.
2: Growing up in Velisca.
0: In real life. Sleepover in Velisca is another great anti-populist.
2: Yeah.
1: No blood. She caught him in the corner of the neck.
0: Right.
1: There was no blood. Right. So she must have got him right in his little chicken gobbler. Mm. Something that's
2: right where the shoulder meets the neck.
1: Maybe like, so. I don't know.
2: Near the trap muscle right there.
1: Where around your body? Mike's clearing up his foursome here. Mm-mm. He's not bragging. Okay, he said, it's amazing what a uniform in New York during Fleet Week can get you.
0: Well, that's still bragging.
1: Yeah, well.
2: Yeah, it's still, you still are saying,
0: still
2: hey.
0: Still right. Why would he never do it again?
1: Too many bodies. Too distracting, apparently.
2: Yeah, I mean, can I go ahead and say, wah?
0: Yeah. I am.
1: Right.
0: Yeah.
1: And thanks.
0: I'll do a fivesome.
1: Thanks for serving, unless you were just wearing a uniform in New York during Fleet Week, which would be a great idea.
0: Yeah, probably would be a good idea.
1: Yeah, right. Until some actual serviceman caught you.
2: Yeah. That whole stolen valor thing.
0: Where'd you serve? Yeah, right. 245 out of that area. Yeah, I've did.
2: Niner 200th.
0: Then you get caught.
2: 43rd.
3: Exactly. You're listening to the Todd and Tyler Radio Empire.
0: What is your anti-bucket list? We'll take those all morning long. Something you've already done that you would never do again. And once again, it already ran the gamut on this program. You know, foursomes, meth, Disney World.
1: Yeah, I'm racking my
0: Bob
1: brain.
0: Bob Dylan, seeing Bob Dylan in concert.
1: And beyond Disney World and math, I really can't come up with, you know, something I'd say never again.
0: Well, Puss said cruising and vacationing with the family. Well, not the extended family.
2: With the entire extended family.
0: Right. Yeah.
2: And to defend myself there, I think everybody in the extended family would agree with me.
0: Well, they don't want to spend time with you either. Okay.
2: Well, not just all of us. It's like, okay, well, we did that. That's kids are older people now. We don't need to do that.
0: Right. Yeah. And then what was the other one? Bob Dylan, Disney World, meth, you know.
2: Marriage. A lot of people saying right. Marriage.
0: Marriage, yeah. Yeah. People are checking on that. So, Nick will probably have a few. Comedy's for Nick, probably. He says that.
2: Yeah?
1: He says that, but
0: Not that he did much anyway.
1: Never say never.
0: Just joking, brother. I know you're on the road.
2: He's not.
1: There's a lot of people who probably can't broadcast their regret to us because they're dead. You know, they tried something, and then...
0: And it killed them?
1: Right. I'll never do hang gliding again, says the dead guy.
2: Yeah. I mean, I did the parasailing. Is that the one?
0: Would you ever do that again?
2: Where they put you up on the parachute from the boat?
1: Yeah, that looks... could be,
0: that looks dangerous.
1: Could be trouble.
2: In hindsight, I don't think I realized quite how dangerous it was.
0: It is dangerous.
2: You know?
0: Yeah.
2: In the moment... It was kind of cool, you know?
0: Of course. I'm sure it was cool.
2: We were in Cabo. We're out near the, you know, the big formation, the rock thing in Cabo. It was really beautiful. But then, you think about it years later, you go, ooh, we could have just smashed right into that rock, couldn't we?
0: There's video of an old dude. I mean, he's doing that. He's coming off the beach, though. Like, the boat leaves the ocean, and he's on the beach and runs up, and he goes straight up in the air, and the guy didn't latch it. And he fell directly down into the ocean with about a foot of water.
1: Oh, yeah.
0: He's dead. He's
1: dead. More ocean.
2: Yeah. Ouch. Yeah.
0: And I remember the most horrible story I ever heard about. Now, once again, it's like there's probably, they do that every, Mexico has, every place has an ocean does these. I'm sure people are doing it and living every time. But there was a story years ago, a woman and her husband were on their honeymoon in Cancun, and he went up and died. And then they came home. But he was under the plane on the way home.
2: Oh, wow.
0: Well, he was dead.
2: It was White Lotus.
0: Yeah, it was White Lotus, exactly, right. So I think a lot of people would not do a dangerous thing again once they've done it, you know. Once
1: do the airlines charge you for that? If you're flying home in the bottom of a plane?
0: Well, I wonder since you already had a return ticket.
1: Oh, yeah, maybe that counts.
0: Yeah. They could resell the upper seat in the fuselage. Or,
2: Oh, okay. So I actually found a Reddit thread that kind of does this. You know, what's something you did once and will never do again?
0: So that's basically the anti-bucket list.
2: Yeah, anti-bucket list. I mean, I'm with this is a boat excursion in Mexico, deep sea fishing.
0: Oh, there you go.
2: I'm out.
0: You never do that again, right?
2: I'm out. Not doing that again. Yeah. And probably.
0: How about that boat in Hawaii where you're puking?
2: Any sort of smaller boat on the ocean, right.
0: And you also said you would never do a cruise again, so you're pretty much, not in the boat in the ocean.
2: But that wasn't for seasick reasons.
0: You don't want to be in a cruise. Right?
2: I didn't get sick on the cruise.
0: Right.
2: But yeah, other smaller boats on the ocean, I don't mix with that.
0: Is there other Reddit thread, other answers on that Reddit thread?
2: Getting back together with someone after breaking up with them. I think we can all agree that's generally a poor idea.
0: Yeah, it is usually. Yeah. People do it. Everybody, I've done it before. It's happened a bunch of times, but yeah, it doesn't end up working a second time. You know,
2: running a marathon.

0: Marathon.
1: Yeah, well, I'm not gonna do that the first time.
0: No,
1: but I'm glad somebody mentioned that.
0: But,
1: though.
0: Okay, I did that. Check. Don't need to do it again.
1: Oh, I saw a picture of a girl finishing a marathon recently, and it must have been that time because her thigh was just completely bloody. You know, from and you could tell it was where it was coming from. You know.
0: Oh, I saw that photo too. Oh, that was so gross.
1: Ugh. Yeah, she shed.
0: Oh, somebody said crack.
1: Todd, you wouldn't do crack again, would you?
2: No, probably not.
1: Okay, there you go. All right, good.
2: I think I pretty much
1: meth and crack. Okay.
2: Everything but weed. Well, maybe some mushrooms.
1: We'd say we're not willing to commit to never doing coke again.
2: Psychedelics, though. Weed, and alcohol. I'll stick to that.
1: In the morning.
2: I don't need any more stimulants.
1: No.
2: Listen to me. I'm already jacked up the way it is.
0: I'm gonna bet somebody in the room has done, and somebody on the screen has done.
1: Uh-oh.
0: Est in the shower.
1: Oh, I've done that. Yeah. Oh yeah. All because you just had you were in there and you're sick. And you have to go, and you're sweat, and you have diarrhea. Right. Yeah,
2: see,
1: I've done that.
2: That's something you can't say you'll never do again.
1: Yeah, I'm not going to say I'd never do that
2: again.
1: You
2: don't have any control over your body.
1: I wouldn't get if I had to. I got to go poo up and hop in the shower. No, that's different. We've all done that when it comes to peeing, though, for sure.
0: Oh, this one. This guy says, live in a basement apartment with little light. If you're already prone to depression, this doesn't help.
1: Yeah.
0: I can see that.
1: Randy checking in prison.
0: Ooh.
1: Yeah.
2: Again,
1: you can control that.
2: You can.
1: Well, maybe sometimes you can.
2: Yeah, but you could end up in prison thinking you're doing everything okay.
1: Right. Right.
2: So, again, that's not up to you.
1: No.
2: You could get framed.
1: That's right. That's right. That's a good point. That really doesn't count because something could happen to you. You'd be in prison and you'd really do anything.
2: Yeah. Yeah, most of these are, people who ate too many gummies.
1: Oh, yeah.
2: And they don't want to work in the air.
0: But that counts.
1: Yeah, it does.
0: That counts. I mean, it doesn't have to be something extreme.
1: Right.
2: Well, I'm trying to think of a specific activity.
1: I know. It's tough to think. Right.
2: Yeah, I'm sure someone regrets eating some ghost pepper wings or something of that.
1: Oh, yeah, something like that. I'll never do that again. Never do that again.
2: Right.
1: Okay, I got it.
0: Probably some. I'm thinking back to, high school dumbass, 90 miles an hour on a
1: racing. Yeah,
0: on a backcountry highway that was really narrow and really hilly. And we could have popped over one of those hills and just smashed into a tractor.
2: Yeah, I probably would have discouraged my friend from getting into a high-speed chase with police. I don't want to do that again.
0: Yeah.
2: That just seems dumb.
1: Oh, yeah.
2: And at the time,
1: lucky we're alive a lot of when we used to drive.
2: It was really dumb.
1: Yeah. We used to race all the time when I was in high school. That was dumb as hell.
2: Yeah, but you weren't flying down Interstate 94, outrunning a North Dakota state trooper.
1: No.
2: While your buddy's rifling beers out the window.
1: Yeah. But you wouldn't do it again because you're mature now.
2: Yeah.
1: You know?
0: Well, the road I'm thinking of, there was a back highway between these two towns, the near Villisca, and it was really, really hilly, and we were doing 80, 90 mile an hour and popping up over these hills, you probably would catch a little air.
1: Right, right.
0: And you couldn't see what was on the other side of the hill.
1: Mm-hmm, mm-hmm.
0: If somebody was, we'd have been dead.
1: Yep, yep.
0: We'd have been dead in a heartbeat.
1: Did that, yeah.
0: Or,
1: And people did die. People do die.
0: Or going that fast down a gravel road that's really loose and,
1: I used to get accused by my family of driving too slow sometimes on the highway. And I wasn't driving slow, I did drive fast for years. And then I realized this is dumb.
2: Yeah.
1: So I did it. I just don't want to do it again because it's dangerous.
2: Oh, here's one. I drove a full-size motorcycle once, and it wasn't a good experience. You don't want me driving your motorcycle.
1: No.
2: Because eventually I'm going to put that thing down. So I drove it for a couple of minutes, and I gave it
1: even
2: back
1: to my motorcycle riders put them down.
2: Oh, yeah.
1: If you're a motorcycle rider, you're going down at least once.
0: My dad owned a bike for 35, 40 years of my life.
1: You never rode that.
0: Got on that thing in the driver's position.
2: I mean, I drove dirt bikes and things like that afterwards, but never a street bike on the street. I just didn't feel comfortable doing it.
1: I'm surprised you never got on there once, Puss, since your dad had one in the driveway. I thought he just put you on one. Hey, take it for a ride, son.
0: No, I think he liked the bike more than me. I think I was fairly certain of that for
1: a long time. Where's Nick at? There's 1,000 Nick jokes right now. You know that.
2: Yeah. And I think you just wanted to disappoint him on every level.
0: There was that, too. Right. Yeah.
2: Want to hop on the back of the bike and go fishing?
1: No, I want to do jazz hands, Dad. I want to do jazz hands.
0: I want to dance.
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4: 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Democrat Lynn Walls of Fremont announced Tuesday that she has selected Richardson County farmer Ben Steffen as a running mate in the November 3rd general election for Nebraska governor. Steffen has local and statewide leadership in the agricultural community. The 43 members of Nebraska's Urban Search and Rescue Team Task Force 1 returned to Lincoln early Tuesday afternoon following that 12-day deployment to South Texas, where they were assisting with flooding recovery in that region. Nebraska is set to take on Florida in the inaugural Spikes Under the Lights. It's a premium women's college volleyball showcase on August 27th at AT&T Stadium in suburban Dallas, the home of the Dallas Cowboys. The matchup between the Huskers and Gators is set for 7 o'clock that evening, followed by Penn State and SMU at 8 o'clock. The feature will be a $1 million prize purse that is the largest ever awarded in women's college sports. Blaze weather for today will be mostly sunny with a high around 91. I'm Jeff Moats on Lincoln's Pure Rock Alternative 104.1 The Blaze.
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1: Picked up and dropped off without getting to know them better first. It was a bit scary once I got started. There was cocaine and cameras everywhere. Lesson learned. I got out safe. I did have fun, but after thinking about it, it was very dangerous as well. All right, there you go. A sexual situation.
2: She can speak to the difficulty of multitasking during a threesome.
0: Well, I think that's probably a common theme through a lot of these is I didn't think about it at the time, but in hindsight, that was not
1: sexual escapades for sure.
0: Or just
1: I had a few of those.
0: Adventurous things, jumping off of cliffs or things like that. you know,
1: banging two Hispanic guys in your cab.
0: That's horny.
2: Get out the cocaine and apparently videotape the whole affair.
1: All right. Thanks for sharing there.
4: Well, get to know him better next time.
1: Yeah.
2: Well, that's what she
4: said. Sounds like that's key, without getting to know him better.
2: That's what she said she's going to do.
4: Yeah.
2: She's going to get to know them better.
1: Here's a problem with
4: that. Only bang the guys that are on long rides.
2: Next time.
1: People, the women that drive Uber and Lyft now are going to put up with this. People talking to, hey, how you doing?
2: You know, I'm sure they put up with it all the time.
1: They probably do, man. Yeah, they probably do. And that's, in fact, there are a lot of women. Actually, I've heard it both ways. I've heard there are women that do Uber and Lyft that only want women drivers picking them up. So they didn't want to. They don't even trust a guy, which is kind of weird because the guys are going to be, most Uber and Lyft drivers are just dudes that paying the bills. But I'm guessing there are women drivers that only pick women up for safety purposes.
0: Yeah.
1: Yeah.
0: I mean, I can't blame them.
1: I can't blame them either.
2: No, you know? But it kind of limits your opportunities.
1: It does. It does a lot. You know? And majority of dudes are not. Yeah. Well, these guys didn't do anything. They were offered sex. Yeah. You know, they didn't do anything. Right. Yeah.
0: Oh, here's something on this Reddit thread that I've done more than once, but I've never.
1: Had sex with two Hispanic guys?
0: No. Yeah. No, that's not on the. That's on our email. Camping.
1: Oh yeah,
0: I'm done. That's not a thing I ever need to do again.
1: Not even glamping.
0: I mean, does that count?
1: I think if you're on like one of those tents on a wooden platform, that's still camping. It's still a tent, and it's on a wooden platform.
4: You're sleeping outside.
0: Yeah. I'm talking like set up.
1: Like laying next to Todd in the pup tent. Right?
0: Yeah,
1: right.
0: Bear swipes at your head and
1: piss rolling downhill.
0: Type of camping.
1: Right.
0: Yeah. The type of camping we did when I was a kid, like where we put up the tent at the park and stayed there all weekend and it generally hated each other by the time the weekend was over.
1: Oh, Fabricio made you a ballerina, Nick. That's a pretty brutal look.
2: Full tutu. Yeah.
0: That is so disturbing. That is so disturbing.
1: Because the head doesn't fit the body, man.
0: Not at all.
1: If you had a body like that, I want you to wear that every damn day in here. Nick's body looks like a ballerina.
0: Your legs are not that nice.
1: She's hot. Nick's body is hot.
4: All right. I don't see that.
2: Good form, too.
1: Is that what you do when you drink? Do a pirouette like that?
4: Yeah, that's something I probably shouldn't do again.
1: Yeah.
2: Speaking of small wieners, this guy who claims to have the smallest penis in the world.
1: Yeah.
2: He's getting a procedure.
1: Yeah, they didn't even GoFundMe to help him get a little bigger beaner.
2: Yeah.
1: A wiener.
2: Michael Phillips is his name. Described himself as thankful.
1: A micro penis, right?
2: And surprised over the GoFundMe platform users who supported his campaign.
1: I think all guys feel sorry for the dude.
2: Yep.
1: Because if he's born with a micro penis, it's not his fault.
2: You know? 0.38 inches.
1: Yep.
2: He's got that. That's barely a nub.
4: Is that like the size of a thimble?
2: It doesn't really equate anything in this article.
1: They should show us a picture of it. And by the way, if he was a guy back in the day when he had pubes, it would just be in the woods,
2: covered up. Yeah. Yeah, and they obviously don't show a picture of it. It may be covered in pubes.
1: Oh.
4: It's like, or the diameter of a thimble is like 9 16 inches.
2: Mm-mm. Injection treatment.
1: So what are they going to do to it, man?
2: That's all it says.
0: Make it bigger?
2: Yeah. Spokesperson for Dr. Robert Dorman said Friday he had not heard whether Phillips would take him up on his offer to perform a procedure involving injection treatment. I don't know what that all entails.
0: That like fillers, like they put in, you know, chicks' lips and stuff like that?
1: How big can it get then?
0: Well, look, if you're that small, even if you get to 2 or 3 inches, aren't you, that's a win?
1: That stuck to the tip.
0: I mean.
1: Yeah, it is.
0: Quite honestly.
1: Then it might at least fit somewhere.
4: Was John Reap here?
0: Man.
1: Too strange for John again this morning. Yeah. All right.
2: Yeah, he's beyond micropenis because 2.67 inches is considered a micropenis.
1: Oh, so he's like just nothing.
4: He's not even half an inch. That's like the like half of the top part of your pinky finger.
1: He basically has a clitoris, you know.
4: Yeah, small one.
1: Yeah. Yeah.
4: No, it's true. But large.
1: Yeah.
4: Round.
1: Well, it's not East German. Let's go with that. Yeah.
4: Right.
1: Yeah.
0: Not a rudder.
1: They used those as rudders back in the day for a swimming team. Right?
2: He has sent pictures.
1: An old bit from the show.
2: Right. Of his wiener to other people before, including a woman who argued with him online, maintained she didn't want such an image, and published a viral social media video, in which she called it by far the smallest one I've ever seen.
1: That would suck to have to whip it out knowing it's that small. Yeah. Mm-mm.
4: See, circumcised?
0: Does it matter?
1: I wouldn't take anything off.
4: Yeah, you see what? Yeah. I don't want to lose anything.
1: Yeah. It doesn't matter. Poor guy. You know, especially if he's horny, you know.
4: Is he a virgin?
1: That's another great question. I don't know where it would go with that small, you know.
4: Ear?
1: Or just a, or maybe a flap, you know.
2: Yeah, or maybe somebody just rubs on it.
4: Yeah.
1: It's like rubbing a nub. Yeah, that's probably what it's like.
2: He's in South Carolina. You got to go to North Carolina.
1: How much money did he raise, by the way?
2: To get this procedure. As of June 25th, so this is a while back.
1: Right.
2: $13,000 from 250 donors. And that number may have gone up. I'm sure it has.
1: Yeah, I'd Venmo that guy a couple bucks, you know. Yeah.
2: You won't.
1: No, I'm not now. Yeah. He's got enough paid for it, yeah.
4: Well, if they can make his bigger, can they make anybody's bigger?
1: We can ask around for you, Nick.
4: Well, you think if this was a procedure that could be done, that it would be quite popular.
1: They do have penis enlargement surgeries. Yeah, we've heard that, but usually it's done on people that are just so small.
2: Right. I think if you're of average size, they encourage you not to touch
1: that bear.
2: That procedure.
1: Right.
2: In fact, the doctor may be hammering out his email right now.
1: Right.
2: Nick.
1: Yeah.
2: Don't get your wiener adjusted.
4: Well, sometimes they can be fun just to have, like a giant one.
1: Have you ever seen it? I just came across it yesterday. There was the scene from Boogie Nights where Wahlberg's character meets that old producer, and I'm not talking about Burt Reynolds, the other old guy at the party, at the pool party. He goes, "I heard you got a big," and he says the word, I can't say it. "You mind if I see it?" He's got these glasses on. You remember the scene at all? Really now? He goes, yeah. So he pulls it out, and this guy makes his face like he looks down at it and just stares up at him and just stays like stoic, like, what the hell did I just see?
5: And that's a wrap for today's edition of TNT Countdown. The cast and crew will be live right after this.
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9: 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Democrat Lynn Walls of Fremont announced Tuesday that she has selected Richardson County farmer Ben Steffen as a running mate in the November 3rd general election for Nebraska governor. Steffen has local and statewide leadership in the agricultural community. The 43 members of Nebraska's Urban Search and Rescue Team Task Force 1 returned to Lincoln early Tuesday afternoon following that 12-day deployment to South Texas, where they were assisting with flooding recovery in that region. Nebraska is set to take on Florida in the inaugural Spikes Under the Lights. It's a premium women's college volleyball showcase on August 27th at AT&T Stadium in suburban Dallas, the home of the Dallas Cowboys. The matchup between the Huskers and Gators is set for 7 o'clock that evening, followed by Penn State and SMU at 8 o'clock. The feature will be a $1 million prize purse that is the largest ever awarded in women's college sports. Blaze weather for today will be mostly sunny with a high around 91. I'm Jeff Moats on Lincoln's Pure Rock Alternative, 104.1 The Blaze.
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1: Got an email yesterday. Poop's clean. All right. Well, colon's clean. Poop's never clean. Poop's pretty nasty.
2: By definition.
1: Yeah.
3: I saw the guy who won the... colon's clean. His name escapes me at the moment, but he won the Champions Tour golf event this weekend.
1: Right.
3: And he's he had a Colon Guard hat on.
1: So, did he really?
2: Oh, really? Oh, well, really?
3: So they're a big sponsor.
2: Target audience.
1: Yeah. that was I mean, his hat.
2: Absolutely. Champions Tour.
1: Did it look like the white box with a big label on it, or was this just a little label?
3: No, it just had the Colon Guard logo on the front of the hat.
1: Funny if it was actually the box. It was like shaped like the box with just a brim on it sticking out.
3: Right. They should give him a golf bag.
1: You call him S-Head, right?
3: It's shaped like that box. But usually I think they go with, like a TaylorMade.
1: Yeah, yeah.
3: Somebody that makes clubs makes your bag.
1: So I got it at the end of the show yesterday, but I didn't open it until we got off the air because I don't want to be sitting there thinking, oh, it's positive or something like that. But even then, that just means you have a polyp and they go in and check it, right, Todd? Yeah. Did your first colonoscopy, you actually had a lump in there, right?
3: No, not the first one. Second one.
1: Oh, the second one. Yeah. Okay. No, but why'd you have to? No. The first one was clean. That's right, because we did those together.
3: If you recall, we
1: had our butts in the air in the same room. No, we didn't.
3: We posted it up on social media.
1: We did, but then why? The second one, you went in and did the sleep one again, right?
3: Right.
1: Okay. But they told you to do the sleep one the second time, right?
3: And no. The second time, they found a couple of things that they had to clip off, and then they said you got to do it every 3 years from here on in.
1: Well, so, the actual go down under. Okay.
3: So I guess I go again in October. I already scheduled it.
1: Well, I Googled yesterday.
3: They're busy there, man. I had to schedule that 6 months in advance.
1: Oh, for that part. Okay, yeah, okay. Well, you know, but people are, this is not an old guy thing because colon cancer is on the rise in young kids, man. I mean, younger people, I think 20s and 30s.
2: Yeah,
1: stuff like that.
2: 30s white males specifically.
3: Right. Is it because of what we eat?
2: A lot. That's one of the things they think. Processed foods.
3: Yeah, other environmental factors.
1: No, I don't know. It says here. I Googled this yesterday. Once I got the clean thing here, and red meat is like sorry beef industry, but that's one of the main ones,
3: the Colon Guard guy smiling.
1: You get an email to talk. Push this head one too. You get an email and now you have to log in. I think I got a letter in the mail like 3 years ago.
3: Log in. You said log in.
2: That was the second time you've done that.
1: Anyway, well, you log through. Yeah, you send a log and then you log in. Right. I said a good one too, man. I was proud of that one. It was wrapped a bowl wrapper.
3: Yeah. Has anybody ever sent just?

0: fault.
1: Do you question for a second, was that me?
0: Yeah.
2: Diet choices.
0: I wonder if anybody's ever pranked the Colgard people by, you know,
2: sending cat crap or dog crap.
0: Taking a big pile of dog poo.
2: Probably. You know? Because once you get it shipped to you, of course, you're wasting that because it's paid for by the...
0: Right.
2: You're wasting the money.
1: Your doctor and your insurance are probably going to be pissed at you.
0: Because you're paying quite a bit of money for that, aren't you?
1: I would assume.
2: Yeah. Well, you'll pay for the shipping. They ship it to you, then ship it right back. But also, I guess it's in your insurance. I don't know. Insurance probably paid
0: what
2: for it.
0: What does the kit cost you? And
2: I don't remember.
0: You just submitted to insurance.
1: Yeah, I went through the insurance. I don't recall paying anything for it. Do you?
2: You have to be... No, I don't either. But you have to be eligible, though. You can't just decide to take it.
1: My thing. My doctor, actually, I saw him in August or something.
2: Right.
1: And I didn't actually turn the number until later in the fall.
2: Right.
1: And they wouldn't send it to me until I turned the number.
2: Yeah. Well, you know what? And I did mine 3 years ago, and I didn't even talk to my doctor. And 3 years later, the Cologuard got a hold of me and said, hey, we want another law.
1: Oh.
2: You know, so they got you in a database now, puss. So, yeah. I wonder if they keep that and shellac it and put your name underneath it and send it back to you.
1: Not.
2: All right. So it's diet choice, eating lots of red meat, processed meat, high-fat foods with low fiber, with low-fiber fruits and vegetables. So the high-fat foods and red meat, processed meat. Body weight and activity, having obesity and being overweight and not moving or not exercising enough. And I'm thinking, okay, I do. I'm pretty good about those first two. And then I don't smoke cigarettes. But, oh, damn it. Drinking alcohol regularly can cause your cells to move a little bit, too. Because that's your whole body, basically. So get that done if you reach that certain age.
1: Yeah, the story I'm looking at here says by 2035, they think rectal cancer will overtake colon cancer. What's the difference? Different part of the body. The colon and the rectum are two different parts.
2: Is the rectum right at the... I got to say damn near killed him every time.
1: Is it
2: the rectum is just the hole, and then the rest of it's the colon?
1: I believe in general terms, yes, the rectum is closer to the surface.
2: Right.
0: Yeah.
1: Shall we say?
2: How they test for that?
0: The rectum is at same the way? End
1: yeah.
0: of the colon, I believe.
1: And then sometimes they'll just, you know, blanket call it colorectal cancer.
2: Right. There you go. You're right.
0: I've heard that term before.
1: Right. Yes. Yeah.
2: I was reading a story because Notre Dame is getting a label on their jerseys this year. I forget what the sponsor
1: SoFi.
2: Is. Yeah, it's 20 million or something. 20 million or something like that. And I saw the Huskers say they'll never do that. Yeah, you will. Everybody's going to do that.
1: Eventually. Ohio State did something with like J.P. Morgan Chase. They're getting like $20 million a year for that.
2: Yeah, they got a bunch too. Michigan State got somebody, but they only got 4 million.
0: They say they'll never do that. No one's approached them yet. That's what that means. Of course,
2: it was just a fan. It wasn't the school.
0: Oh, okay.
2: You know, it was a fan. Just being fanboys, you know how they are.
0: they're so pure. They're
2: exactly
0: above,
2: right,
0: they're above
2: right,
0: that.
2: Yeah, yeah.
0: They're
2: yeah.
0: not going to get into this NIL.
2: That label is going to be everywhere eventually.
0: Of course, it is.
2: Everybody, with the NIL race,
0: everybody needs money. Yeah. The way the situation is now with NIL, you take in all the money you can.
2: Right. Exactly. I imagine somebody's gonna have Cologuard on their jersey someday, you know.
0: No, I think that's for the Champions Tour.
1: Yeah.
2: Well, nobody, but old guys watch college football. Yeah, they'll see it. Yeah.
1: Yeah, there is that
2: time to poop. Yeah.
1: There
2: it's
1: is
2: advertising.
1: That.
2: It's advertising.
0: Right. It's your audience.
2: All right. So yeah, I'm clean. So that was a weight off my ass. Nickel Beer, who's coming in with it today? By the way,
1: Tyrell.
2: Oh, it's Tyrell.
1: Tyrell,
2: I can't remember who it was first. Tyrell today and Rachel tomorrow, right?
1: And Zach on Friday.
2: All right. Yep, cold and clean. Check it off. I'm shipping another log in about 3 years.
1: And thanks to Donnie for that email with 46 poop emojis. That's all.
2: Oh,
1: it
2: is
1: was.
2: That what that is? Okay.
1: That's all it was. just a whole bunch of poop emojis. So thank you for that.
2: So I watched a little bit of the video of Tony Romo. First of all, because I always feel bad. I don't feel bad because DUIs are bad. You shouldn't be driving and drinking. I get it. But or drinking and driving. Driving and drinking.
0: Or both.
1: Or either both direction.
0: Same.
2: Yeah, road beers. But when they released the footage, I mean, nobody looks good because everybody always looks, they looked a little buzzed, you know?
0: Yeah.
2: And then they're talking to the cop and trying to be blah, blah, blah.
0: He said he's going
2: to
0: go see. Buzz smile. In his mugshot.
2: And then in the video he does. And I forget, the Daily Beast tweeted out, Jessica Simpson's ex, a buster for DUI.
1: Oh, God, come on.
2: But you know what, though? They were trolling. Yeah. They know that's funny. There's no.

0: They know that's funny. Yeah. Jessica Simpson's ex from, 15 years ago?
1: Oh.
0: Maybe 20 years ago.
1: 20, at
0: least.
1: Yeah,
0: when he was playing, right.
2: Yeah.
0: When they had that run.
1: That might have... Was that pre-Nick Lachey?
2: I think so.
0: It was.
1: I think it was, yeah.
0: No, it was after that. Because that's how she came. She came on the scene pretty young, dating Nick Lachey. I think they got separated, but I might be wrong. Check it out. But yeah, remember they went to Cancun during
1: a bye week.
0: On a bye week in the playoffs.
1: Yeah.
2: That's right.
0: In the playoffs. And then he came back, and didn't he fumble that ball against Seattle or something like that?
1: Yeah, he was holding for the kick.
0: Yeah, that's right.
1: That was right after Nick Lachey.
0: She was with
1: Lachey from 99 to 06. And then after that, Tony Romo, John Mayer, Adam Levine, and then weirdly Bam Margera.
0: Well, he was a stud back then.
2: This is Jessica Simpson.
1: Jessica Simpson, not
2: Tony Romo.
1: Tony Romo.
2: Tony Romo was dating none of those guys.
1: Oh, and Billy Corgan, it says.
2: Really?
1: In 2009, a short-lived dating rumor about Billy Corgan and Jessica Simpson.
0: His hair was gone by then, wasn't it? 2009.
1: Oh, yeah.
0: He shaved it a long time ago.
1: He did
0: ago.
1: That in the 90s for...
0: Well, he was losing it pretty bad. You could tell on his early videos.
2: But I think as a Cowboy quarterback...
0: He's a really good interviewer, by the way.
2: You're obligated to bang a star, aren't you?
0: Oh, yeah.
1: You jump
0: all over that. He was the hottest thing, you know. Everybody loved him.
2: I don't know
0: Romo.
2: That Dak has been associated with any celebrity.
1: I think he's got a wife, but I don't think she's famous.
0: Right.
2: Aikman had, she was a country music
0: Country singer, star. Right, yeah.
2: I want to say Lori Morgan.
0: I was hoping you would pause in that word.
2: Complete the sentence or pause? Yeah.
0: I was hoping you'd pause on that one. Aikman had somebody, she was a, because he probably thought the same thing. It was Lori Morgan, I believe.
1: Yes.
0: Country singer, right?
2: Correct.
1: Yeah. Also, according to this, Sandra Bullock, briefly.
0: Yeah.
2: Aikman.
0: And by the way, CBS, I don't even know why they just say it, but CBS, they're standing by Romo. They're not going to fire him for that. You know, he didn't kill anybody. He was dumb as hell. I get it, but he's a big part of their crew. People like Tony Romo on the call.
2: But a lot of people get fired for that reason.
1: There was probably a morals clause they could have.
2: Yeah.
1: They're not going to do that.
2: But he's a little too high up the chain.
1: Yeah.
2: Right. He's a little too important.
0: Oh, yeah. Of course he is. Yeah. And he also... And luckily, nothing happened. Like, it wasn't an accident.
1: Right.
0: Kills a bunch of people, you know.
1: That would have been a different story.
0: Yeah, there's a horrible DUI boat story I got coming
2: right,
0: up.
2: Right, and he didn't have a knife, and he wasn't slashing people.
0: No.
1: Right.
2: It wasn't a Sanchez situation.
1: Yeah, that one you got to go.
0: Yeah. Even if Sanchez was number one announcer, they would have got rid of him.
1: Yeah.
2: He
0: was number one. Yeah. Wasn't he like four or five or three or four or somewhere in
2: don't
0: there?
2: Think you can get away with that.
1: Yeah, when you stab a guy in Indianapolis, you
0: just
1: lose
0: to
1: your
0: watch
1: job.
0: Him die. I love that song. Stabbed a guy in Indianapolis just to watch him die.
1: You
0: come
1: lose
0: back.
1: Your job.
0: Come back.
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5: I'm Jeff Motes, a Lincoln's Pure Rock Alternative. 104.1 The Blaze. Democrat Lynn Walls of Fremont announced Tuesday that she has selected Richardson County farmer Ben Steffen as a running mate in the November 3rd general election for Nebraska governor. Steffen has local and statewide leadership in the agricultural community. The 43 members of Nebraska's Urban Search and Rescue Team Task Force 1 returned to Lincoln early Tuesday afternoon following that 12-day deployment to South Texas, where they were assisting with flooding recovery in that region. Nebraska is set to take on Florida in the inaugural Spikes Under the Lights. It's a premium women's college volleyball showcase on August 27th at AT&T Stadium in suburban Dallas, the home of the Dallas Cowboys. The matchup between the Huskers and Gators is set for 7 o'clock that evening, followed by Penn State and SMU at 8 o'clock. The feature will be a $1 million prize purse that is the largest ever awarded in women's college sports. Blaze weather for today will be mostly sunny with a high around 91. I'm Jeff Motes on Lincoln's Pure Rock Alternative 104.1 The Blaze.
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1: Tony Romo was going to see Grandma and Grandpa.
2: Yeah.
3: Yeah, that's what he said.
1: That's what he told the cop.
2: Well, I hope they live there, because it'd be easy to pick that lie up. He's a Wisconsin

0: guy, right?
1: Yeah.
0: So I'm sure he wouldn't say he's going to go see him in Dallas.
1: I mean,
0: he was driving.
1: Tony Romo's grandparents would probably
0: be
1: in their 90s, wouldn't you think?
0: Yeah. Rich Romo, is he 50?
2: Yeah, 45, I bet you he's 50. Close.
0: Yeah.
2: But I bet
0: if his grandparents are alive, that's crap.
1: He's 46, so yeah.
0: He could have alive grandparents.
1: Yeah, his grandparents could be in
0: 90s,
1: their 80s.
0: So.
1: 80s to 90s.
2: Yeah. I'm sure the Wisconsin cops have their antenna up for drunk drivers, because everywhere you read, they're the drunkest state in the nation.
0: Yeah, they are. Yeah. Proud of it, too, man.
2: And I Googled the states with the most DUIs. Wisconsin does not make the list.
0: I mean, because the cops are not... They let people probably just go once in a while.
2: Maybe they're more responsible.
0: I don't think it's that. I think it's probably...
1: I was going to say California or New York just for population.
0: Well, population, if you're doing that per capita,
2: California
0: is different.
2: California has the highest total volume of DUI.
1: Yeah, just because there's more people.
2: Just because of the number of people, but consistently recorded among the highest rates of DUI per capita now, per 100,000 drivers. South and North Dakota take it.
0: All per capita, yeah.
1: What else is there to do up there, man?
2: Jeez. And there's another one. Let's see. Montana ranked as the state with the highest DUI severity score. And that's when they kill people. Repeat offenders, things like that.
0: Okay.
2: Mix of arrests, fatal crashes per
0: Driving faster, too.
2: And repeat offenders.
1: Is there a stat that would tell us which state has the highest BAC when they get stopped for DUI? Like, who's the actual drunkest?
0: That's a good one, too.
1: That
0: might be Wisconsin.
1: They probably don't put those numbers out. I would like to see that.
0: Somebody's going
1: to
0: try to beat it.
1: I'd like to see which state has the average highest BAC when they get stopped for a DUI.
0: Well, this guy got stopped for a DUI. Richard Stevenson, 45, facing multiple charges of aggravated DUI and reckless homicide in a boating accident. He was flying really far on a no-wake zone flying. He'd been, apparently had a couple of DUIs before boating, and here's the problem with this. So his passenger, a woman, was decapitated.
1: Oh!
0: We just talked about riding that cigarette boat yesterday, Todd. That speed boat, Missouri years ago. Yeah. Yeah, she was decapitated.
1: Oh, 80 miles an hour before striking another boat, killing one. Yeah. Wow.
0: There goes ahead, man. Yeah.
1: Oh, you don't want to be the divers on that one.
0: Looking for the head?
1: Right.
0: Yeah. Oh, this is just like a little inlet where that's why it's a no-wake zone. He was flying through that going 80 miles an hour. What a dumbass.
1: Oh, like the little canals where people park their boats behind their house?
0: That's
1: that
0: where
1: type
0: it's at.
1: Of thing?
0: Or look at the video. Look at the video. It's on ABC News website.
2: Yeah, where you're supposed to
0: slow
2: down.
0: There's not a video of the boat, but it shows where they're looking for the head.
1: God.
0: And these people are basically, the searchers are standing in water with waders up to their waist, so they can actually look for the head by standing there, like kicking around, you know. See if you kick a head around.
1: That's so brutal.
0: It is brutal. She was like a 30-year-old girl or something, I got to believe. Yeah, he looks sad in his mugshot. He's going to go away for a while. Yeah.
1: This says he was on a 30-foot pontoon boat. They must have had that thing strapped if it was doing 80 miles an hour. Usually pontoons don't go that fast, do they?
2: Some of those you see, they have like two outboard motors on them. Yeah. So they can probably get going.
0: Yeah.
2: Especially if there's nobody on it. And if it was just these two people?
1: Yeah, it was just the two people.
0: Hold it. The girl wasn't on his. He decapitated a girl on another boat.
2: Oh,
0: so he didn't even know her.
1: Two people on board that boat killing one of those two people. Okay, gotcha.
0: Yeah, yeah.
1: Oh man.
2: So he was hot rodding his pontoon all by himself.
0: And like you said, it's just that little canal where there are houses and boats. You can't. That's why it's a no wake zone.
2: Right.
0: He was flying 80 miles an hour on that thing.
2: Because you're supposed to slow down. You're about to dock the boat.
0: Wow.
1: Oh
0: docked
1: yeah.
0: It good.
1: Yeah.
0: Right.
1: He was a .20.
2: Oh, no.
1: And had been firing back shots of Fireball all day.
0: Yeah.
2: Oh, they said Romo had a few shooters in his pocket, too.
0: Oh, really? Well, it's golf course.
2: Yeah.
0: You know? That's where you get them. I'm going for the day with my son.
2: Throw me an extra Tito's, would you?
1: I mean, I'll
0: shooters in my pocket.
1: I'll get in the car after playing golf and realize I still got a T stuck in my hat. But I mean, you probably should take the shooter bottles out of your.

0: out of your cargo pants.
1: Yeah,
0: right?
1: That's a good move there.
0: Put them in the bag and put the bag in the trunk of the car.
2: Oh, the shooters. When they
0: usually the shooters don't make it to the car.
2: Right, in my bag, they don't make it to the 18th hole.
0: No, no, no.
1: Oh God, this dude that was driving the boat. 3 DUI arrests, 4 misdemeanor speeding offenses, 3 reckless driving offenses, and fleeing and eluding the police. He shouldn't be behind the wheel of anything.
2: No, he shouldn't be walking outside of a prison.
1: No.
0: Well, he won't be now. He won't be now.
2: You think a lot of people get away with this and don't do much time.
0: Well, this guy has a huge record, though.
2: Yeah. And when he gets out, he's just going to do it again.
0: This is vehicular homicide.
1: He killed somebody. He's going away for 10, 15, 20 years, probably. A good stretch.
0: Yeah.
2: Well, good. I just don't understand these people that get 6, 7, 8 DUIs.
0: Well, once again, they don't care at that point.
2: And they still walk
0: the
2: street.
0: How am I supposed to go anywhere, right?
2: Right. Yeah. But still they do.
1: A 2023 misdemeanor speeding violation for going 30 miles an hour over the speed limit.
0: Is that a car or a boat?
1: I think that's a car.
0: You could eat a bunch of boat DUIs, too.
1: Yeah.
0: Which state was this in again?
1: I think it was Illinois.
0: It's a lake in Illinois somewhere.
1: McHenry, Illinois?
0: Yeah.
2: Oh, Lake Downstate.
0: Yeah.
1: That says it was on a river. Fox River, outside Chicago.
2: Nope, never fished it.
0: No, you're looking at it here. That could be a river.
2: Tyler Walsh has fished it.
0: Boy, you see Walsh, man. Walsh weighs about 17 pounds, man.
1: Yeah.
2: Yeah.
0: On his social media. Good for him, you know. He's emaciated, but he looks good. Good for him.
1: Yeah, I saw him the other day tractor shaming.
0: Oh, he did?
1: Yeah, you know, he works at a golf course.
0: Yeah, he does work at a golf
1: and
0: course.
1: He said his boss, boss wanted to know if he could drive a tractor, of course, and then then it was just this little tractor, this little toy thing over here. He was tractor shaming.
0: We love him. Tyrell Frazier, comedian Tyrell Frazier, going to be in the studio with us. Retired Nick Allen will be here eventually, too. And I'm waiting for So I saw this, and I know you guys don't do this, but I will bring this up about, I retweeted this visual. One thing I do like about, and you guys don't do this in your leagues, this is my favorite thing about, I don't play fantasy football, I just don't feel like doing it, but the bottom line is, I know a lot of people play it. But the ones I like are the ones that the loser has to do something.
2: Yeah, whoever takes last,
0: I love those. I realize the winner gets some money, but I think the last place, those are the best ones, the most interesting ones. You guys aren't in those kind of leagues, right?
1: No.
0: Loser. Yeah.
2: No.
0: They're the best. They are the best. There's a guy, I showed the video, I'll show you the video. It's on Twitter, check it out, at TNT Radio Empire. They made a guy who lost last year's join a bodybuilding contest.
1: Somebody showed me this.
0: And he walks out on stage with 3 other guys. It's preliminaries, obviously. He's not fat, but he's not ripped. He's just a regular-looking dude flexing his arms on stage.
1: In a Speedo.
0: It's the best. It is the best.
1: See, I think to do one
0: They're the best ones, man.
1: I think to do
0: there are a lot of young guys do that. Right.
1: You have to be super committed to making sure that you're scouring the waiver wires. I mean, you really got to work your team all season long.
0: Well, yeah.
2: Yeah, you have to pay attention. Yeah.
1: And I'm not that dedicated.
2: Oh, no. Yeah. I've been known to
0: go. Did you ever finish last in your league?
1: Oh, certainly.
0: Yeah. Okay.
1: Yeah.
0: But that's why that would keep people more interested in it. Then you guys actually had something really not so. Some are really bad. Some are really embarrassing for these guys.
2: No, don't make me pay too much attention because I've been known.
0: Oh, you don't care.
2: Go out Sunday and I'm golfing and I look and there are 2 guys on my starting lineup that are injured.
1: Right.
2: So I'm playing with 9 guys. So I'm not a good fantasy player.
1: Well, and sometimes you can end up in last and it's just not your fault.
2: Right.
1: If you're
0: it's never your fault.
1: No, it can be.
0: Your players are messing up, right?
1: No, it can absolutely be your fault if you don't manage the team well. But if you draft a bunch of great guys and then they all get hurt, you're kind of screwed.
2: Okay. But the example I gave you is just an example of a lazy general manager,
1: right? If it's
2: you should check and see if all the guys in your starting lineup can actually play today.
1: Yeah, and I've been in leagues where obviously one guy has just checked out and stopped paying attention to his team.
0: Yeah,
1: and that's different.
0: Well, I'm sure we'll get calls on that about guys that actually had to do stuff. You know, one of the most famous ones from years ago was that group of guys from Omaha. That was a national story where the last guy asked to get a tattoo.
1: Yeah,
0: and they pick out the tattoo.
2: I saw
0: so
2: an ad
0: it could
2: on
0: be anything on there.
2: I think
0: like
2: it was
0: a swastika or something like that.
2: Yeah, they've made T-shirts especially for this. And I can't complete the sentence, but the top of the T-shirt in bold letters says, "I suck." And then it in small letters, "At fantasy football, blah, blah, blah." There's a bunch of other stuff. And then in large font below all of the small font is a euphemism for a wiener. Richards.
1: Oh.
2: Yeah. So that's what you see from a distance. So that's pretty tame punishment, just wearing a T-shirt.
1: Yeah.
0: Yeah, that was actually pretty tame compared to the ones I've been seeing. Yeah, some of these guys make these kids, these guys do a lot of fun stuff.
1: I've seen ones where, like, it's the loser has to sit at a Denny's for, like, 24 hours, but for every, like, stack of pancakes you eat, it takes 1 hour off the time you have to be there.
0: Got it. All right.
1: So, you know, weird stuff like that.
2: I haven't seen anything that turns into, you know, potentially lethal, like, frat-type hazing.
1: No.
0: Well, I've seen some pretty... Not necessarily not getting injured, but I've seen guys really have to go out in public and do stuff that might put them in danger. I saw one recently where the guy lost his fantasy football league and he had to do something in public where, you know, approaching people and thinking, eh, that guy's going to get punished or something like that.
1: Oh, God.
0: Yeah.
1: This one says some league said if you lose, you have to go take the SAT or ACT.
0: Well... All you got to do is just fill in the blanks, is the dots. You don't care at that point. But there is some written down stuff on that, right?
1: Oh, yeah.
0: Wow. What would you score on that now?
2: And how would you
0: after
2: even get
0: years
2: in?
0: And years?
1: Yeah, I don't know.
0: How are you allowed to even get in?
1: I don't know, man. I thought you had
0: I guess you pay. It's all it is.
1: Yeah, but you got to like put in your, you know, my daughter just went through this. You have to say, what's your high school? And, you know, they I think your high school is in on the loop of results and things.
2: You've got to plug in a lot of information.
1: Or maybe you can download it off the internet or something and make somebody take it.
0: Well, if you could download the internet, the kids would get it ahead of time.
1: Well, but it's not the same. I mean,
0: yeah, it's true.
1: They change it up all the time.
0: Yeah.
1: Oh, this one league, you had to do 5 minutes of open mic stand-up.
0: Oh, if that'd be brutal.
1: Oh, material completely written by the rest of the league.
0: So that'd be a lot of racist and homophobic stuff probably on there.
1: Yeah, it'd be like joke swap at
0: exactly.
1: SNL.
0: Right, right. Apparently this guy watched that video more than we did. The cops had the shooters in Romo's backpack, and they said how many were open. And he implied that none had been drank, but the cop, I don't see a problem with that. That's what Romo said. But the cop acted like it makes him driving under the influence. I don't know. Yeah, but yeah, I think he did fail a walking test. Yeah, he did.
1: That was one of the charges.
0: The field test, he failed that.
2: Right, I think
1: performed poorly.
2: I think they took him away. They cuffed him, took him away, and then took him someplace where they gave him the field sobriety test.
0: Right. Okay. All right, come on back.
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6: I'm Jeff Motes, a Lincoln's Pure Rock Alternative, 104.1 The Blaze. Democrat Lynn Walls of Fremont announced Tuesday that she has selected Richardson County farmer Ben Steffen as a running mate in the November 3rd general election for Nebraska governor. Steffen has local and statewide leadership in the agricultural community. The 43 members of Nebraska's Urban Search and Rescue Team Task Force 1 returned to Lincoln early Tuesday afternoon following that 12-day deployment to South Texas, where they were assisting with flooding recovery in that region. Nebraska is set to take on Florida in the inaugural Spikes Under the Lights. It's a premium women's college volleyball showcase on August 27th at AT&T Stadium in suburban Dallas, the home of the Dallas Cowboys. The matchup between the Huskers and Gators is set for 7 o'clock that evening, followed by Penn State and SMU at 8 o'clock. The feature will be a $1 million prize purse that is the largest ever awarded in women's college sports. Blaze weather for today will be mostly sunny with a high around 91. I'm Jeff Motes on Lincoln's Pure Rock Alternative, 104.1 The Blaze.
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1: Anyone, adults, homeschoolers, middle, high school, don't even have to have a high school diploma, can sign up for the SAT or the ACT.
2: Really?
1: Yeah, and you can just, but I think the punishment here is for these fantasy football guys would be, you have to sit there among a bunch of high school kids and look like a moron in there, depending how old you are.
3: And right, it takes about 4 or 5 hours.
1: Oh, it does.
3: It's not quick.
1: No.
4: And sometimes you have to drive a long way.
3: Sometimes you do.
4: To take that test.
3: Sometimes then somebody has to just sit around killing time in a town that they don't know.
1: Yeah. So that's, anybody can sign up for it. Just you show an ID and pay the fee. And so that would be the embarrassing part. They would make them take it in front of a bunch of kids.
4: You went to a gym and did 2.5 hours of cardio.
3: I have 4 different machines.
4: Wow.
3: I was just killing time, man.
4: It was all I could do to do an hour of cardio the other day. I admire you.
3: I was bored. And what else was I going to do?
1: Yeah. Oh, you went to a public gym. Was it weird? Did you have to put on pants?
3: That was the odd part. It was not being naked.
1: Somebody won the $800 million jackpot in Florida. Well, at least one ticket.
4: Which one was
1: this? People. This is a new one.
3: Is this Powerball or
4: Powerball?
1: Mega Millions.
4: Okay.
1: Lucky Mega Millions ticket holder in Florida. $800 million, the largest of the year, the 10th largest in the game's history on Tuesday night.
4: I saw both Powerball and Mega Millions had a pretty big number.
3: Powerball's at 663, and that one's tonight.
1: But if you remember this guy, there was a $167 million Powerball winner. He was been busted for the 4th time. This guy was kind of radical when he got busted. Tattoos, not that makes you radical, but he's all ripped, kind of like a biker looking dude.
3: Like kick a cop or something?
1: This is his 4th arrest. This one he's tried to strangle a woman after a boating trip. Yeah. He was obviously drunk. This is his 4th one. Yeah.
3: I remember
1: inside
3: this
1: the bedroom.
3: Guy.
1: Yeah, he just got busted. Yeah. 51-year-old dude. This guy won $167 million. Even with the off of it, he's like loaded, obviously.
3: I mean, you're clearing 100 there.
1: Yeah, of course you are, right.
3: And I bet you he's blown through at least half of that.
1: Oh, Fourth arrest. He was driving his Corvette. Of course, he had a Corvette.
4: Bad things happen when you give an asshole $100 million. And this guy sounds like a total.
1: Oh, he's a total asshole.
3: Well, I mean,
1: that's what I like about it. Except for the strangling part. The strangling part's
4: serious
1: not cool.
4: Asshole.
3: I think with some people, that could be a chicken and the egg. Yeah. Did you become an asshole because you had $100 million? Or...
1: You might.
3: But this guy, I think, was definitely an asshole
4: before
3: the money.
4: He was there
3: the
4: before.
3: Yeah.
4: All right, you asked about the highest average blood alcohol content during an arrest. It says here, and I've been talking to a lot of AI lately. I like looking things up. I like the talking part, too. While a formal 50-state ranking for average BAC does not exist, various state transportation and law enforcement reports highlight regions that hover significantly above the national average. Illinois is on the top of that list.
3: Really?
1: That's where the heads fly.
4: All right. Data from regional local groups. Let's see. 1.17, more than double the legal limit. Number 2 on the list, Nebraska. 1.67.
1: That's a drinking state, man.
4: 1.67 to 1.70. Next is Wyoming at 0.156. And, of course, North Dakota, 0.151.
3: Yeah. Wow.
1: What was the Nebraska's number again?
4: 1.67 to 1.70.
1: And that's just Lincoln back to Omaha on game day.
4: Right.
3: Right. Three lanes of it both ways.
1: Well, yeah, even heading there.
4: That's where a large percentage of them get snagged.
1: Oh, hell yeah.
3: Yeah.
1: Game day, you know. Nobody wants to be the DD. That's boring.
4: Right. To and from. Mm-hmm. I'm sure there are people drunk on the interstate.
1: Well, yeah.
3: I'd rather be the DD.
1: We always had a DD when we went down there, but yeah, we were drunk on the way down there back in the day, you know.
4: Yeah, but somebody was driving us.
1: Oh, yeah, we had a DD, yeah. Yeah. Because we weren't going to drive, because we were going to get drunk. Yeah.
3: It's almost admirable to people like that the 11 o'clock kickoff where you got to be tailgating by 8 and you're still drunk on the way there.
1: That's a lot of people.
3: Yeah, I know it is.
1: And college football, I'm not just picking on Lincoln, college football across the country, that's a lot of people.
3: That means you're drinking at 6.
1: Right.
3: That means as soon as you stepped out of bed that morning, you poured one out.
1: I hit the road years ago with our buddy Scott from Husker Hounds. People know him in the Omaha area pretty well. Good friend back in the day. And I rode down with him and some buddies on his bus. And they had a DD. But we got to Lincoln before it was still dark. We got there. We were outside of a bar that wasn't opened yet. And that bar was going to open at like 8 o'clock in the morning. And they opened it early for us because they figured, well, we're going to lose about, 20 guys' money right here.
3: Well, they're here. We might as well.
1: Right there. So it was dark. Now, one time Todd and I went down with some friends on our bus. We had a DD that time. We went down. We didn't care so much about the game. We just went out the tailgate because we don't care about
4: it. I remember it was a Kansas State game.
1: And we went down. We tailgated a little bit, and then we left.
4: Yeah.
1: And I watched the second half from my condo on the couch. We were down there drinking all morning. Maybe walked in for maybe the first quarter. We left, got home, and I'm just watching the game on the couch. Well, this is dumb.
4: One where you opened up a bag of chips and just flung them throughout the.
1: No, that was a nighttime trip coming home from
4: there. Are you sure? Yeah.
1: That was a Penn State game.
3: Okay. And he didn't even have me to pick him up.
4: Yeah, I know.
1: Yeah. Jeremy picked those up.
3: Oh, yeah. Pick that ass up.
4: I was drunk. We had said we took a jug of some kind and a hose, and we fashioned a way that we could piss while we were moving. We stuck the hose outside of the...
1: a Clorox jug, or a water jug. We cut off the top so the hole was at the end, put a hose on the end and taped that, and had the hose outside the door.
4: Right.
1: So you would just get down there like a urinal... where the bus doors open and piss into that, and piss would just fly onto the highway on the way out. Yeah,
4: genius.
1: And our names are all over that bus. You know?
3: Oh,
1: that was genius.
3: I'm being told that the chip incident was a daytime trip, and they rained all over the driver.
4: You weren't part of that. Of course.
3: No. That was the previous regime right before me.
1: Yeah.
3: And, he said he was sick of staring at your bare asses the whole way home.
1: Yeah. No, you weren't. That's just...
4: We know who that is.
1: He's got that mental spank bank right now.
4: He never got sick of that.
3: Well, and
1: never sick of it.
3: I'm going to go ahead and expand the early morning drunkenness to the NFL as well. Because, most of those...
4: Oh, sure.
3: Like Arrowhead.
1: Oh, my God,
3: Arrowhead in Kansas City.
1: Yes.
3: I know they open up the parking lots 3 hours before game time. So that's 9 a.m. if it's a noon kickoff. And there's usually cars in line waiting. You know those people are drinking while they're in line waiting to get in the parking lot.
1: My brother-in-law doesn't drink, so he drives our van every year up to Penn State. And this is beyond, still live in Omaha. We flew back for a trip, and my son was probably 12, maybe. And we all get in the bus in my hometown, and then my hometown of State College is probably, on game day, it's going to take you 3 hours. Normally, probably take about an hour and a half. So... we hit the road, and we were, just leaving the parking lot of this place we all met, and we started popping beers, and Ryder goes, "Dad, you guys can't drink." And the whole bus just laughed.
3: Watch us.
1: It's 8 in the morning. Why are you guys dropping down? That's what we're going to do. This is what we do on this trip.
4: Right.
1: Once again, we had a
4: pat you driver. On the head, son.
1: Right.
4: Tell you how it works.
3: It's time to learn the ways of the Utah man.
1: Exactly. Well, we are looking forward to college and pro football, that's for sure. Camp today, by the way. Camp yesterday.
4: Are there two games on Thursday?
3: Of
4: September 10th?
3: No, there's a game on Wednesday.
4: Oh, okay.
3: So Seattle kicks off the season because they're the champ at home.
1: Every time you say that, I forget Seattle won the Super Bowl.
3: Yeah.
1: Every time.
3: So they play on Wednesday night. They beat the Patriots.
1: That's right.
4: Yeah.
3: They'll play on Wednesday night, kick off the season, and then...
4: Is that NBC?
3: Usually, yeah, I think.
4: Okay.
3: And then the Niners-Rams live from Australia...
1: On what day is that?
3: ...is on that Thursday.
4: And that's a Netflix game.
3: I think you're right.
4: Yeah, because I read they signed Luke Kuechly, former Carolina Panther.
3: Kuechly.
1: Oh, yeah, I remember him.
4: Kuechly, he's going to be the analyst.
3: Yeah.
4: Okay. And then they said the name of the play-by-play guy, Noah Eagle. Is that Ian Eagle's kid?
1: It's Ian Eagle.
3: He's good.
1: He does a lot of games.
3: He's a rising star. He's going to be a number one.
1: Yeah, I think he's got a wig like his dad, too.
4: Right. And he's young, too. He's only like 29.
1: He looks just like his old man.
3: Yeah.
1: He really does, yeah.
3: Yeah, and that's the one, remember, because it's in Australia, the local kickoff time for that game is like 10 a.m.
4: Right.
1: Wow.
3: Yeah.
4: Because it's 15 hours.
1: They're
4: going to
1: get down there a couple days ahead of time because that game actually counts in the standings.
3: Yeah.
4: Melbourne.
1: You know what I mean? Yeah.
4: And Melbourne, something like 15 hours.
1: That's ridiculous.
4: Off.
3: Yeah.
1: To make a team that counts in the standings go to Australia. That's crap.
3: Now they don't have to play again until the full following week.
1: Yeah, I know that. So, right. The time change.
3: It is. Yeah. It's brutal.
1: 10 in the morning is brutal.
3: It's brutal to have those guys playing at 10 in the morning.
1: So what time would that be our time?
3: It'll be prime time here.
4: Well,
1: maybe they won't fly down early. Maybe they'll try to stay on that clock. You know?
3: I doubt it. I bet they'll be there at least 3-4 days ahead of time.
1: Right.
3: To try to
1: get. So yeah. It's Wednesday, Thursday. Is their game Friday?
3: No. And then that'll, I think.
1: Then all Sunday. And then how many on Monday?
3: Full game on, and just one on that Monday. I think they stopped doing that doubleheader Monday night stuff.
4: Yeah. Friday's for Friday Night Lights. Saturday's for college.
1: And when do all the college football teams start out with their patsies?
4: Week zero.
3: Yeah.
4: When is week zero? End of August?
1: Well, that's only one or two games, usually, the week zero. I don't know. Whatever.
3: Yeah, it's coming quick, man. Yeah.
4: Was Cameron on, Cameron Logsdon, our comedian pal, on AGT last night?
1: I'm going to have to watch.
3: I don't believe so.
1: I'm going to have to watch him on streaming, on the video from here on out because I can't stand that show.
4: Yeah. Unless
1: the show is
4: he
1: such
4: can
1: an
4: tell
1: abortion.
4: Us exactly what time he's going to appear.
1: No, I'm just going. You can just go see his clip. I can see his clip online. That's what I'm going to do.
4: Or you can DVR it.
1: So he wasn't on yet?
4: Fast forward it to, well, on his socials, he says, just announced me and the band are moving to the live shows. No more details.
3: Yeah, but that video that he reposted was the same one.
4: Right.
3: Yeah.
4: That was from his first, his only appearance that I know of.
3: Yeah.
1: Cool.
4: So he goes on to the live shows, and I'm not sure when all that happens.
1: All right.
4: But maybe we can get him on and discuss it, although he can't really tell us. Live, I guess you can, because we're going to see the results. As
1: it happens, right?
4: Right,
1: exactly.
4: At the same time as everybody else.
1: Right. Who didn't like him? I forget who didn't like him.
3: Mel B.
1: Yeah. Right.
4: Which Spice is she?
1: She was scary.
4: Scary.
1: Okay. Scary Spice.
3: Yeah, I think they might have given up on that week zero crap.
1: She just called her Black Spice. What was that?
4: I read week zero in print sometime here pretty recently.
3: Because I'm looking here at the schedule on ESPN.
1: Dumbass thing to say, week zero.
4: Yeah,
3: and they've got Saturday, August 29th. Labeled as week one, but it's only 8 games.
1: So that would be
3: what they call it.
1: Get rid of that stupid name then. Yeah.
3: Yeah.
4: Yeah, I thought they didn't say week one until there was an actual full slate of games. Like everybody was in action.
3: Well, okay. They're including on this schedule, week one includes the following Saturday as well. So, technically that week zero.
1: They just got rid of the term week zero.
3: Yeah, they just folded the first Saturday and the second Saturday into one big week. But, yeah, there's Carolina, TCU, NC State, Virginia. There's only just a couple of brands.
1: They're playing comparable teams, each those guys.
4: Which Carolina?
1: North Carolina.
4: North or South?
3: North Carolina, TCU.
1: And TCU, that's a big game. That's a game that at least two big teams are going to, you know.
4: Well, there's lots going on at the North Carolina program, from what I understand.
1: Yeah. Didn't their AD just leave or something like that?
3: He's suspended.
4: Yeah, he's in trouble. Yeah. And it's one of those in the weeds.
1: Don't get Nick started on some old man having sex with a younger girl, man. He just hates that.
4: Yeah. No, that's got nothing to do with this investigation.
1: I know it doesn't. I know,
4: but it's one of those really in the weeds things where you go, Pablo Torre is going to do the investigation, and it'll be a 3-page article of what's going on and the NIL trouble at the University of North Carolina. But you know, the Belichick isn't winning.
3: No,
1: not yet. Not yet. He's not winning.
4: He needs to start winning.
1: Yeah, he does need to start winning.
3: All right, I understand cupcakes, but your Jayhawks, Mike, week one. On Friday night, play Long Island University.
1: Wow.
3: What the hell is that? I've never even heard of Long Island University.
1: Well, they're obviously out of Long Island, New York, right?
3: One assumes.
1: Yeah, all right, okay.
4: Long Island Easy W's.
1: Yeah. Well, that's pretty bad. Jayhawks, yeah.
4: Come on.
1: That's a good win for the Jayhawks.
4: They're going to go to Kansas and get themselves a nice paycheck.
1: That's right. All right. Come on back. Nick and Tyrell later on.
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5: I'm Jeff Motes, a Lincoln's Pure Rock Alternative, 104.1 The Blaze. Democrat Lynn Walls of Fremont announced Tuesday that she has selected Richardson County farmer Ben Steffen as her running mate in the November 3rd general election for Nebraska governor. Steffen has local and statewide leadership in the agricultural community. The 43 members of Nebraska's Urban Search and Rescue Team Task Force 1 returned to Lincoln early Tuesday afternoon following that 12-day deployment to South Texas, where they were assisting with flooding recovery in that region. Nebraska is set to take on Florida in the inaugural Spikes Under the Lights. It's a premium women's college volleyball showcase on August 27th at AT&T Stadium in suburban Dallas, the home of the Dallas Cowboys. The matchup between the Huskers and Gators is set for 7 o'clock that evening, followed by Penn State and SMU at 8 o'clock. The feature will be a $1 million prize purse that is the largest ever awarded in women's college sports. Blaze weather for today will be mostly sunny with a high around 91. I'm Jeff Motes on Lincoln's Pure Rock Alternative, 104.1 The Blaze.
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4: You have to know some stuff to get on Jeopardy, but it doesn't mean you can't be creepy.
1: Well, a lot of those guys are because they're nerds.
4: Yeah, but most of them don't get caught.
1: Well, also.
4: And Jeopardy's got to hate this because they get their name dragged into this.
1: Okay.
4: Jeopardy winner secretly put cameras in beach rentals bedroom and bathroom for quote unquote sexual gratification.
1: Yeah, it doesn't surprise me.
4: This dude was on Jeopardy November of 24. And let's see what he did. He got arrested on the first. Of December. He unlawfully, willfully, and feloniously for the purpose of arousing and gratifying the sexual desire of a person secretly and surreptitiously installed cameras in the bathroom and a bedroom at a location in Corolla, North Carolina. So he runs an Airbnb, apparently. Rents out an Airbnb. It happened on October 10th, but he's just going to trial now.
1: All right. Was he a bit? Was he a winner on Jeopardy?
4: He won
1: $44,698.
4: Yeah, return for the champions wild card tournament, and he lost out in the semifinals.
1: All right,
4: Nick Tyrell joining us this morning.
1: Real quickly before we move on here, the Long Island Sharks—that's what they're called. Long Island University. Mm-hmm. Couple campuses on Long Island in Brooklyn, 16,000 students. They play in the FCS, mm-hmm. and they start the season off at North Dakota. Taking a check from North Dakota first, and then they head down to Kansas. They just going to stay?
4: Well, North Dakota's FCS as well.
1: I know they are.
4: Yeah, so they're
1: aren't the they moving up eventually?
4: They're the same level of ball. I don't know if North Dakota's going to move up.
1: North Dakota State is.
4: You know, they've jumped into the FBS already.
3: You know, those players looked at the schedule and went, "What? We got to go to North Dakota and Kansas to start the season?"
1: Well, at least it's not cold.
3: Yeah, but it's still those couple of long road trips.
1: They are.
4: Got to go to North Dakota and Kansas. That's the time, and I think you'll find the people are delightful.
1: Yeah.
4: In both of those
1: places. A lot
4: places.
1: Of them are. Yeah. Some of them are.
4: Mostly delightful.
1: Yeah, that's 50.
3: He's already backing off.
18: I tend to like the people in those areas more than I like the area.
1: I like that. That's a good point. I totally understand that.
4: Yeah, but there's not a lot of scenery. There's a lot of agriculture around.
18: They're good Midwestern people that I relate to very well, but I don't like being there.
4: Not exactly. You know,
1: did I say that?
4: A lot of scenery.
1: Hint, hint, nudge, nudge. Exactly.
18: Yeah.
1: No, good people, but I'm not a big fan of the area. I was for a long time. So Tyrell's with us. Nick's with us. Hi, guys.
18: Hi, guys.
1: So we weren't talking, somebody else was talking about, we're talking about Gen Z, and 50% of Gen Z guys have never asked a woman out in person. Or is that just general?
18: That's crazy.
1: I think it's just 50% of guys have not asked a woman out in person. I mean, it's different now because of the phones and everything,
18: but they're still asking
3: women out.
4: Yeah.
18: I also feel like...
1: But 50% says men have never asked a woman out in person.
18: People aren't bored enough anymore.
1: Yeah.
18: You know what I mean? Like, I feel like boredom used to drive so many things, including, getting the courage up to ask a girl out, because otherwise you were going to sit at home alone. Yeah. You know what I mean?
1: Or just another night out with the guys, and you get tired, and you guys all get pissed at each other because nobody's getting laid.
18: Is that
4: some fear of rejection stuff going on there? Because, if you read social media...
1: Well, it's not just that so much, but everybody's meeting online now.
4: Yeah.
1: I mean, they're messaging each other.
3: Yeah, the stat I'm seeing here is...
4: So they don't ask each other out online? Does that not count?
1: Doesn't count. This is in person.
4: Oh, okay.
1: 50% of men have never asked a person. Is it 50% of men or 50% of Gen Z men?
3: The stats is 45% of Gen Z, so 18 to 25.
1: Gen Z. That's a story. Yeah, I'm watching TV here, and it says Gen Z here.
3: I've never asked a woman out in person.
4: In person. That's crazy.
1: Gen Z is, once again.
4: Just to kind of, that's the way it is. More people are meeting online than meeting in bars.
3: Yeah, and that's what they say. It's a digital shift and what we just said, a heightened fear of rejection or awkward social failure.
4: Because they're looking at the social media of all their peers and, you know, nobody's going to brag about being rejected.
18: Nobody talks about the bad things.
4: They're going to brag about how much they're getting and, you know, they'll say, oh, wow, it looks like I'm a loser.
1: Yeah, but we all know that feeling of just walking up to a woman and asking her out or even asking somebody out you kind of know and you don't know if they're going to say yes or no.
4: No, you don't.
1: Some of them say as a friend.
4: Right. You know? Yeah.
1: I'd rather use a friend.
4: Got to prepare yourself.
19: We're going to bang as friends?
4: Right, for that rejection.
18: This fear of rejection is hurting us as a humanity.
4: Yeah,
18: you know what I mean?
1: Like, I think guys wait, at least I did. You really got to wait until you know they actually, like, you hear from a friend. She says she likes you. She'd go out with you. Then you ask. But I've done it. I think over in my career, in my dating career, I've had the we should be friends. And then I didn't go out because I'm not going to go out as friends.
3: No.
18: Right.
1: That happened once. And I didn't think, and I just took a stab at this one. I don't think I had no idea that she was either going to say yes or no. But I definitely didn't think she was going to say yes for sure. I'm thinking, this is 50-50. Well, it was the wrong 50. And then I think once when I was in college, I asked a girl out, and she said, I think she just said no.
19: Well, I mean, like, are you, Mr., is this consensual?
3: Like I told you guys earlier, sometimes circumstance forces your hand, like me and my wife.
1: Right, you had
3: to. It was the day of the final that we had the class together, and I didn't know if I was ever going to see her again. So it's like, well... I guess I kind of got to now.
1: But, Push, if you're in college now, you're on her socials.
3: Yeah.
1: You're reaching out there.
3: Yeah.
1: Hey, I want to see you class tomorrow. You want to do something after class? Then you'll know ahead of time.
3: Well, and that's another thing they point out here in this one that I'm looking at. It says confusion.

0: suits and stuff, mostly for court, but I didn't tell her. but I didn't tell the sales girl that, right? And I asked her out. I asked the sales girl out at the end. She was beside herself because I asked for her phone number.
1: Wow.
0: And she, that was not obviously something she had ever been asked. She was like,
1: at the store. Okay.
0: Yeah. Well, and she was like, I can give you like my Snapchat and my Facebook. And
1: because you were 10 years out. You remember phone numbers. Right?
0: I was like, yeah, can I get a phone? Like, would you ever want to go out sometime? Can I get your phone number? And she was like, phone number. Like, she was so.
1: Well, she don't know her own phone numbers.
0: Like, I didn't. Why are we asking personal questions here, man?
1: So, did she say yes?
0: No. I got her socials, but I don't think she
2: replied
0: we ever
2: by
0: went
2: Morse
0: out.
2: Code.
0: Yeah, yeah.
3: He said it was a disaster.
0: No, yeah, it was a disaster.
2: I found the way to, and that there were a couple of women in college that I pursued, you know, and got rejected, and eventually
1: pursued.
2: It was the one that
1: suddenly you're following somebody around, though,
2: claimed not to know me. You know, if you recall that conversation decades ago.
1: Yeah, we called her.
2: Yeah. I mean, that I asked several women out in college. I don't recall getting rejected a lot. And I found that one way, a real way to not get rejected is if you bang them first and then ask them out after that.
1: Yeah,
2: and then
1: that's true.
2: Generally, they're a little more receptive.
1: That is true.
0: That's for some good bar.
2: Yeah. There's some advice for you kids. Fear of rejection. Bang them first, and they will probably go out with you later.
0: That's the whole principle behind Tinder,
2: right,
0: Todd.
2: Depending upon how you bang.
1: Let's get your story. I think we've talked about this before, maybe just with Rachel, but let's get your story. How did you start talking to her? Did you know her just from the comedy scene ahead of time?
0: Kind of. So I had seen her on Facebook. She had just moved back from California 6 months after I got into comedy.
1: And how long were you divorced? You saw her on Facebook.
0: Like a couple of months. You know, I was always scamming for girls all the time.
1: Okay.
0: Yeah, and
1: you're
0: asking
1: for phone numbers at Victoria's Secret.
0: Hey, it was a men's warehouse.
1: That'd be the way to do it.
0: It was a men's warehouse.
1: I know.
0: I should have went to Victoria's Secret.
1: I'm buying underwear for who? For you, if you like. Yeah.
0: But no, we a couple of times we hung out after open mics, and she actually. The first time we ever hung out after an open mic.
1: Right.
0: I don't remember exactly how it came up, but she bet me.
1: Perform.
0: Perform. Okay, yeah. So I
1: bet you $1,000 that she would never perform on you.
0: Perform on me. Sorry.
1: Well, she could win $1,000 then.
0: Yeah, well.
1: But what's never, though?
0: It was
1: never is your whole life, so you never have to pay off.
0: Well, I was going to say, and it was in a very jokey context.
1: Got it.
0: I just remember thinking, like, oh, this is, I got this in the back.
1: It's
0: obviously on her mind, right?
3: Well, then, and at some point later on down the road, did you say, you know, you just lost $1,000?
0: Oh, no, literally.
1: That was that night.
0: Literally, like a month and a half later, 2 months later, when it finally did happen, I did make the joke. I was like, you know, you owe me $1,000. And where then I let her work it off, you know, $10 at a time.
3: $10.
2: That's a variation on the, what was the Nikki Glaser joke that we can't say? At the Tom Brady roast. Oh, you know, Tom Brady likes to be told he can't do things.
0: Okay.
3: Oh, yeah.
1: Right.
2: For lack of a better term, Tom Brady cannot make me orgasm.
1: Right.
2: Yeah. That was her final line.
1: Yeah.
2: I saw her, she was talking to somebody on a podcast. And she's kind of freaky when it comes to her porn.
1: She says she only have an orgasm if she's watching porn.
2: Right. And
1: while having sex.
2: Some guy got a hold of her on the dark web and said he was going to pay somebody $100,000, five guys, to come in and gang rape her. And she said, well, joke's on you, pal. That's my fantasy.
1: Wow. That's just Todd said all that.
3: Doesn't she want her boyfriend to bang other women, too?
2: Yeah.
3: Tell her about it?
2: And it seems that she watches a lot of gangbang porn.
1: Wow. All right. Yeah, well, whatever you're into, man.
2: She's kind of freaky. Yeah.
0: How can we say host that, Golden but I can't Globes. Say, I have to say perform, you know?
2: Yeah.
1: Perform.
2: Stupid rules.
1: So we'll get Rachel's stuff.
0: When
1: she said that to you, you're right. So she's leading with a sexual thing. So you're thinking, oh, she's going to date me.
0: I literally thought.
1: What'd you say? Do you want to go out sometime?
0: So, I'm going to

0: say, like, one time we had been spending all this time together and it had never been directly said, like, oh, are we going to go out? She was the first one, though, who asked me to go get coffee. And then she told me at that coffee that she was in the middle of a divorce.
1: Oh, okay. And you asked for her phone number?
0: And that's when I was like, oh, this is complicated.
2: Oh, yeah. I'm going to need that $1,000.
1: Well, you were going out. You were just getting divorced, too.
0: Right. No, well, right. I was just finished up with mine, and she was just starting hers. And so then for honestly, for a while, we just hung out, like, probably two or three, 4 months, just spent a lot of time together.
2: Did you worry in that instance? Because, you know, immediately after I got divorced, you're always worried about, they tell you you shouldn't go with the rebound chick.
0: Yeah. My therapist was like, this girl's too good for you. Don't mess it up.
2: Yeah.
1: Oh, really? Okay.
3: You didn't pull any punches.
0: No, yeah, no.
2: No, and my therapist pointed out to me that, you know, all the girlfriends I had in the first marriage were my rebound chicks, and I should go ahead.
0: Right, that makes sense. Right. Yeah.
2: I should give her a chance.
0: Well, and honestly, I talk about a big game, but I'm leaving out the part that I was seeing, like, Tinder girls and Bumble girls and stuff, and I would invite them to my shows, and then I would have Rachel go out, and, like, if more than one of them showed up, I'd have Rachel go talk one of them into leaving. So
3: she was wingmanning for me
0: for a little while, and then,
2: and she knew that other women wanted you.
0: So that makes you
2: more desirable,
3: in demand.
0: It was
2: get in line,
0: and, you know, all from a guy with a breathalyzer in his car, lived in his sister's basement, you know. I had game, guys.
1: Breathalyzer's car, living in his sister's basement.
0: I'm a real sweet guy with the words.
2: Hey, did you have a nice little ankle bracelet, too?
0: I did not have an ankle bracelet, cool. No. It was only my first DUI. and only.
3: I was going to say, maybe clarify that's the only DUI.
1: Yeah, that's right. All right, come on back. Tyrell with us.
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1: I'm Jeff Moats of Lincoln's Pure Rock Alternative 104.1 The Blaze. Democrat Lynn Walls of Fremont announced Tuesday that she has selected Richardson County farmer Ben Steffen as her running mate in the November 3rd general election for Nebraska governor. Steffen has local and statewide leadership in the agricultural community. The 43 members of Nebraska's Urban Search and Rescue Team Task Force 1 returned to Lincoln early Tuesday afternoon following that 12-day deployment to South Texas, where they were assisting with flooding recovery in that region. Nebraska is set to take on Florida in the inaugural Spikes Under the Lights. It's a premium women's college volleyball showcase on August 27th at AT&T Stadium in suburban Dallas, the home of the Dallas Cowboys. The matchup between the Huskers and Gators is set for 7 o'clock that evening, followed by Penn State and SMU at 8 o'clock. The feature will be a $1 million prize purse that is the largest ever awarded in women's college sports. Blaze weather for today will be mostly sunny with a high around 91. I'm Jeff Moats on Lincoln's Pure Rock Alternative 104.1 The Blaze.
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1: Comedian Tyrell Frazier with us. You got any gigs this week you want to plug, Tyrell?
2: Yeah, actually, tonight I am at Chateau Vin in Omaha making a rare out of the comedy.
1: Oh, they let you out sometimes. Okay.
2: Yeah, she lets me out from time to time.
1: No bartending shift. You're actually
2: going over there. We've got a celebrity bartender tonight, and I will be at Chateau Vin in Omaha doing 20 minutes there. And then this Friday, actually, I have my show I produce at Warehouse called Degenerates Comedy, which is great for our listeners.
1: It's also appropriate.
2: And headlined by Cameron Logsdon.
1: Oh, Cameron.
2: Yeah,
1: cool.
2: Yeah.
1: Excellent.
2: So, right. It should be a real good...
3: Going on to the finals.
2: I know, I'm real excited. He's going live.
3: Live.
2: That's real good for my...
3: America's Got Talent.
2: Yeah. No, Cameron's such a great guy. He definitely deserves it.
1: Oh, hell yeah. He's very talented. Yeah.
3: This is one of those stories where the TV newscaster would say, the following story contains some visual... I don't know how they describe it. It could be disturbing.
1: Right.
3: Some of the images could be disturbing to some viewers. But I was watching Bear
1: By the way, every time they say that, it's not disturbing. Not on national news.
3: Yeah,
1: it's really not that graphic. They go, this could be disturbing. No, it's really not.
2: But if they say it in a Netflix documentary.
1: Oh, yeah.
4: No, we mean it.
1: Yeah.
3: Yeah, and this is off of local news. But I was watching Bear Cam last night, and at one point I saw 18 bears in the frame down by the falls. And then I got a note from my buddy. That I caught earlier this morning, so I looked the story up here. Yeah, this is out of KTUU Anchorage TV station. A female brown bear was caught on camera killing and then later eating a spring cub at Katmai National Park on Tuesday, compelling park rangers to address the incident with the public. And
1: why would they kill her own cub?
3: Because they do that.
1: Why? Wow.
4: That's messed up.
3: No, it's not her own cub. I think it was like an adopted cub or the cub of another. I'm going to mention these
1: names.
3: They're
1: not so cute anymore, are they?
3: And if you don't watch the bear cam, I don't even know these, but they identify all the bears by numbers. And then, if they're been around for a long time, they'll give a nickname to them. But most of them are identified by numbers. Park rangers said it was an incident called infanticide, and it happens not infrequently in the bear world. In the video... There is a video of this. It didn't happen on the main camera, though. It happened on one of these riverside cameras.
4: And at these falls.
3: Right. But it was away from the falls on another river. The adult female, who is identified as 806, can be sitting on a spit downstream from the Brooks River. Two cubs are lingering by. One of them identified as Biggie, a 2.5-year-old bear that had been adopted. So this was an adopted cub. Mm-hmm.
1: And, so like the redhead stepchild.
4: Bitch.
1: Well, humans do this too. Infanticide, humans do it too.
4: True, yeah. They're ostracized. Will this bear that murdered this cub face any punishment?
3: I don't think so.
2: Are they going to arrest and charge the bear?
4: I don't the other bears treat her differently or what?
3: They do what
1: especially
3: they
1: the one
3: that
1: whose cub it was.
3: Right.
2: Put it in the circus.
3: Well, this cub, I think, was adopted and didn't really have a mother. Nearby, a third cub, identified as belonging to Bear 909, is a lone ranger, presumed in a live commentary on the incident. 909 had left her cub alone to go fishing. Often the mother bears don't seem to show a lot of curiosity towards other cubs of other families. Mike Fitz, he's a naturalist, but in this situation, 806 became interested. After 909's cub hop-charged Biggie, 806 can be seen approaching the cub. The cub began to run away, the outrageous theorized that could be the moment that ultimately led up to the attack. The only thing that runs in the forest in nature is food for a predator. So she made the cub made the mistake of running away.
1: Yeah, but she knows it's a bear.
4: But the one that got killed was like stepping to her cub to like get up. Okay, so she was kind of protecting her own young.
1: I think it's disgusting, though. But
4: it sucks. But yeah.
1: Anymore. That's why I'm not watching this crap.
3: It's the circle of life. Well, you had to be watching one of the side cameras for this to happen. And you can see she attacks the cub, but you can't see her actually eating the cub because there's grass in the way.
1: Good.
3: You can see she's munching on
2: but
3: the
2: she
3: remains.
2: Eats it. Oh.
3: Yeah.
2: Oh, yeah. Which is then cannibalism. Now we're getting into cannibalism.
1: Yeah, it is cannibalism, right?
3: But this is not unusual.
2: This bear cam is
3: doesn't happen
2: like
3: every
2: the
3: day.
2: Wild west up there, man.
1: It turned dark, didn't it? Yeah. It was all this cute thing. Look, they're killing salmon. This is cute. Now they're killing each other. Great.
4: Yeah. All the salmon are like, yeah, not so cute anymore, huh?
1: Yeah, exactly.
4: Now it's not just us dying. Yeah.
3: Not the first
1: That's
3: case
1: right.
3: of a female killing a cub in Katmai, but the first instance of an infanticide occurring near the falls near Brooks River. So, you know, the park's pretty big. A lot of stuff goes on in the park, but they haven't seen anything like this at the falls recently.
1: Don't go near her if you're
5: And these bears are no joke. You think you're just watching them catch salmon?
1: No.
5: Get ready for hibernation?
1: No,
5: there's a lot
1: babies.
5: More going on.
3: Right. Yeah, following the incident.
1: Pretty
3: Rangers,
1: gross now. They're not so cute.
5: This bear picture Susan Smith.
3: Yeah. are working to understand what could have prompted the attack alongside the predation theory. Rangers noted the large number of cubs. There are a bunch of cubs in Katmai this year. It's been an exceptional year for mother bears and cubs at the river. We've never seen this many cubs in families before. Think about all those cubs and families intermixing on the river, up and down the corridor. That's a lot to be dealing with. He doesn't believe that the bear that killed the other cub felt her cubs were threatened. A spring cub is not a physical threat to her cubs. While rangers continue to work to figure out why the infanticide occurred, Katmai Conservancy and the said the incident is an unfortunate aspect of nature.
1: Yeah, still sad,
4: yeah.
1: though.
4: Yeah. That was their way of going, yeah, it happens.
1: Yeah.
5: And do we know what they do with the bodies yet?
3: No. They eat them.
1: Funeral pyre, you know. Yeah. Walk them down the street.
3: I'm sure they get picked clean.
1: Yeah,
4: I would assume that they don't want to disturb nature any more than they need to.
1: Yeah, just have the cameras, right?
4: And so if this happens, they probably just let it be, don't they?
3: I think if one dropped,
5: right on the bear cam,
3: yeah, if it happened right in front of the
1: on
3: falls,
1: the bear cam, right? Yeah, all these kids watching it now. Right. If you guys plug it in
3: on the platform, yeah, that's nature. Then I think they probably remove them from that situation. But I can't say for sure. But I know guys I can talk to who might have an answer to that.
2: I guess I'm like, nothing about this story has been wholesome yet, so no, I'm just gonna go ahead and assume they leave it there.
1: The real bear mother shows up and starts crying over her eaten cub. Let's just make this a Hallmark
3: right.
1: movie.
3: There's
1: right.
3: a ton of seagulls that will probably pick that carcass clean.
1: Yeah. That's a cute part right there.
2: That's the scripted part.
3: Circle of life.
1: I get, I know, but this is different than Circle of Life. Circle of Life usually involves predators attacking each other.
3: Yeah.
1: Your own kind eating you, and you're a baby, you know? Yeah. It doesn't happen in the dog life, you know? Your dogs are just getting their butts licked by their mom.
3: Right.
1: And do the other dogs lick the pup's butts? The other dogs are just around hanging out that aren't the mom.
3: Oh, no.
1: Oh, they don't go after
3: that's just a mama instinct.
1: Okay,
3: thing.
1: Yeah.
3: And no, I'm sure there's an instance of some dog eating a puppy somewhere.
2: I was going to say, I've heard of that happening.
1: Really?
3: Oh, absolutely.
1: Like mean dogs?
3: Yeah.
2: Like many animals will eat their young, right?
1: Now, hamsters do, I know that.
2: Hamsters.
1: I remember as a kid, we had a bunch of hamsters and two or three hamsters in a cage in our bedroom. My sister and I shared a bedroom. We were little kids, and one had babies. And my advice, my mom didn't know you're supposed to take those babies away because they're just food then.
3: Oh, God.
4: Wow. Yeah.
1: Like, where are the babies at? They're
2: gone. Them.
4: Lions, bears, rabbits.
1: Oh, my.
4: Rabbits will eat their own young.
1: Wow.
4: A lot of times, it says many times linked to food shortages, high stress, or a new male taking over a group and pigs. Eliminating a threat.
3: I've heard that happen with pigs.
5: You've got to be super hungry to eat your baby.
1: Yeah.
2: That's crazy.
4: Sometimes in the primate world, it says, often will kill existing infants so the females become fertile again to mate. Like the alpha of the group will do that.
2: We've taken a dark turn.
1: I blame Todd and his bear camp.
4: Rabbits. Jesus.
1: Yeah.
4: Just vicious rabbits go after their own young.
1: Yeah, that's weird, too.
4: I thought that only happened when the dog found the nest in the yard.
1: Yeah, dogs will kill them, obviously.
2: Dogs, yeah.
4: And that's the worst. That scream.
1: I didn't want to think about that. Yeah. Oh.
4: That scream is the worst.
1: Jesus. We got darker. Rabbits
2: somehow.
1: Screaming for their lives while they're getting eaten by dogs. Somehow. Good morning.
4: We've all heard it.
1: I don't think I have, because my dogs were never big enough to attack them.
4: Okay, if you have a dog,
1: a big dog would.
4: If you have a dog of any size, you've had a little rabbit's nest in the yard, you've heard that noise and it's god awful.
3: Oh yeah,
2: it's horrible.
1: Yeah, I luckily haven't heard that. which I know it's going to be horrible. I don't.
4: And sometimes the dogs aren't even trying to kill them. They just they want to play with them.
1: Right. Play with them, right?
4: You know, and then you know they just go full Lenny on them.
1: I was just going to drop the Lenny card tonight.
3: Oh, yeah. I've seen the
1: then you tell Lenny he's going to live on a farm and blow his head away from behind.
3: Rabbit.
1: Spoiler alert.
3: Builds a nest in the backyard, and the next thing you know, there's the dogs
1: Mice
3: out
1: and
3: there.
1: Man, spoiler alert.
3: Having
1: spoiler
3: fun, alert. Flinging bunnies in the air.
4: Yeah.
3: Chickens can sometimes, and do, eat their young or other newly hatched chicks. I didn't know that.
5: They like wings, too.
1: Yeah. Good point. These wings are great.
3: Brush them with a little sauce.
1: You got any blue cheese with you? Okay.
4: You guys ever put the ranch on these things?
1: Yeah.
4: Great.
3: They take them to Don at Choo Choo's and say, make this little chicken the best wing you can. That place has the best wings. I've tried
5: them
3: all.
5: Very good.
1: They are pretty damn good, man.
3: Very good.
1: I'm going with that one, too. All right. Tyrell Frazier with us. His lovely lady will be with us tomorrow. We'll find out if that's a deal about the $1,000 bet.
2: Yeah.
1: From earlier in the program. I believe it is.
2: That is very true.
1: You told the story.
5: Hell of a way to make $1,000.
1: Right.
2: Again, I never got paid. I had to.
1: She worked it off. I love she worked it off.
5: He ended up paying for it.
1: Yeah, you're paying for it. Yeah, we know, Rach. You're paying for it. Come on back.
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7: I'm Jeff Moats, a Lincoln's Pure Rock Alternative. 104.1 The Blaze. Democrat Lynn Walls of Fremont announced Tuesday that she has selected Richardson County farmer Ben Steffen as her running mate in the November 3rd general election for Nebraska governor. Steffen has local and statewide leadership in the agricultural community. The 43 members of Nebraska's Urban Search and Rescue Team Task Force 1 returned to Lincoln early Tuesday afternoon following that 12-day deployment to South Texas, where they were assisting with flooding recovery in that region. Nebraska is set to take on Florida in the inaugural Spikes Under the Lights. It's a premium women's college volleyball showcase on August 27th at AT&T Stadium in suburban Dallas, the home of the Dallas Cowboys. The matchup between the Huskers and Gators is set for 7 o'clock that evening, followed by Penn State and SMU at 8 o'clock. The feature will be a $1 million prize purse that is the largest ever awarded in women's college sports. Blaze weather for today will be mostly sunny with a high around 91. I'm Jeff Moats on Lincoln's Pure Rock Alternative, 104.1 The Blaze.
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1: Jim sucks.
2: Yeah, he really does.
1: Sent a photo of his dog with a bunny in his mouth. Appreciate that, Jim. You suck. Right. Probably call him Jim Sucks, man.
2: Yeah. It doesn't help.
1: No.
2: he was wanting us to stop. It's certainly not gonna.
1: Not with that.
2: No.
3: Did he shoot the bunny and then his dog got it?
2: He didn't say. That's a good point, Nick.
1: Yeah, probably. He likes to blow away things in the yard, man.
3: And he shoots things.
4: Here's a guy.
1: Jim sucks. All right.
3: Yep.
4: I don't have a name, but he checks in pretty regular because when we talk about food, he gets hungry. When we talk about sex, he gets horny.
1: Right.
4: And we often combine the two, so a lot of times he's hungry and horny. And a lot of times, we talk about gross injuries, he's no longer hungry or horny.
1: Right.
4: And in this instance, after the bear cub being eaten talk, I'm no longer horny, but still very hungry. Weird.
1: Well, speaking of sex, go ahead.
4: And then this text, although I gotta backtrack a little bit because we missed on this date.
1: Right.
4: On this date in, I want to say 1980. It would have been 4 days ago, July 25th.
1: July
4: 1980.
1: Ooh.
4: We're talking entertainment here.
2: Back in black.
1: Puss was in the gestation period.
4: Yeah, Puss does. Puss is no fun when it comes to these.
2: I didn't look that up. Right. I just know that album came out in 80.
1: I've been seeing that a lot.
4: Bring me up.
1: Yep.
2: Go ahead.
4: All right. Hoping to make a little fun out of this game, but no, Puss is no fun.
2: Wasn't the point to get it right?
1: biggest selling rock album of all time.
4: Some leading up to it. Yeah. There is not a bad track on this album.
2: No.
4: It's amazing.
1: You remember, Todd, when that came out in college? I mean, that was on everybody's turntable for years and years. I was like, what the hell? This album is so crazy.
2: No deep
1: good cuts.
5: No. Every song is a hit.
1: Yep. And even young people know this song, you know?
4: Yep.
1: I mean, really young people.
4: In Denver.
1: And know the band, right?
4: Last night, we got a texter that saw AC/DC in Denver last night. Amazing. 21 songs, and they didn't stop all night.
2: Yeah.
1: Awesome. Yeah, I heard, man.
2: I think they're here through like early September doing stadiums all over.
5: I feel like AC/DC is underrated.
1: Like, in a way, they are.
5: In a way,
1: like, in a way they are.
5: We leave them out of a lot of conversations, but they are hit makers with their
1: it's funny,
5: own
1: when I hear,
5: vibe. And,
1: you'll see a lot of rock stars talking to other rock stars, and they'll use the term rock, not rock and roll, but rock. What is the best rock band? Rock band.
5: It's AC/DC.
1: It's AC/DC.
5: It's always AC/DC.
1: Because it's just rock, you know.
4: Right.
1: Yeah. Rock.
4: They don't put on any pussy ballads.
1: No. They just rock.
2: They don't get super arty or progressive. They're just like, look, we riff and we rock, and that's it.
5: We're here to rock.
2: And we've been doing it for 50 years, and
1: we're almost out of riffs. They've been out of riffs like 20 years ago.
4: Where they went into a little different direction.
2: No.
4: Yeah. Oh, no, we're going to put out a concept album.
2: No.
4: We're just going to put out a bunch of rocking songs.
5: Right.
1: Yeah, good for them, man.
3: Oh. They could paint their faces.
4: Yeah,
1: they could.
5: I mean, they could do a couple ballads here and there. Right. Nick might like them a little.
3: They would make the full effort.
4: All stadiums too.
2: Yeah.
4: Vegas, Santa Clara, California, Levi's Stadium. They're in Edmonton, Vancouver, Atlanta, and Houston. All this month, or the month of August.
1: Yeah, I haven't seen them since that Rock and Roll Train tour. That was excellent. Yeah.
2: Yeah, this is two summers in a row they've been here, and I think they said this is the final leg of this tour. They're going to shut it down after this.
4: It appears the closest they come to anyone in Omaha, Lincoln, Wichita, St. Louis.
5: Okay.
1: Are they out here somewhere, Todd?
4: On the 8th of September. I'm checking for you. Philadelphia, September 29th.
1: September 29th?
4: Yeah, East Rutherford, New
1: what
4: Jersey.
1: What day is that?
4: The 25th.
1: Give me a date and give me some tickets.
4: Well, let me look for a calendar.
1: book me a hotel room, do the whole bit.
4: You got a calendar?
1: Yeah, I do actually in front of me.
4: You could look it up.
2: And for anybody that's thinking about going to that St. Louis gig.
1: September 29th?
4: Yeah,
1: that's a Tuesday. I need that day off.
4: Oh, that's no good.
5: I was thinking about going to the St. Louis gig, so why don't you lay those deets out
2: for me? That place is a dump.
5: Oh.
2: That venue is a dump.
5: Oh, okay.
2: That's the dome where the Rams used to play.
1: That's where you saw Metallica.
2: Where I saw Metallica, and that place is a dump.
5: Oh,
2: It's cool. I mean, AC/DC will be great. Metallica was great, but the actual venue itself sucks.
4: Yeah. It's called the Dome at America's Center now.
2: Yeah, they don't even have a sponsor for it anymore.
1: Yeah, Todd watched his Vikings lose in that place years ago.
3: Oh, yeah. That narrows it down.
2: Thank you, Nick.
4: That was a. I went on the road for a playoff game.
1: You did. You went down to. Could we had a friend who used to work in TV. And
4: that's where Leah Thompson sang the national anthem. And
1: the game you're at,
4: and I fell out of love with her.
1: Oh,
4: yeah. It was in St. Louis.
1: You suck. She walked off.
5: I was saying, is that bad?
4: Yeah.
1: Well,
4: yeah.
1: She's a Minnesota girl, and she wore a Rams shirt at that game, and the Rams beat Minnesota in that game, right?
4: And it turns out, when I talked to her later, we had a
1: on the phone, that's right.
4: Her, and I told her why I fell out of love with her. And then she explained to us, she was, I think, friends with the owner of the Rams, Georgia Frontier, owned the Rams at the time. And they
1: well,
4: were
1: she can't wear a Viking jersey singing the national anthem at a Rams home playoff game.
4: I guess not.
1: Yeah.
5: Yeah.
1: Well, you're the guy yelling whore at me on the way off, she said on the phone.
4: And her friend probably wouldn't have invited her to the game and had her sing the national anthem if she knew she was going to wear Viking gear. Right.
5: If she wore Viking gear, they would have handed her Rams gear and said, put this on.
1: Right. Yeah. You can't walk out
2: That's just standard. If you sing the national anthem, they throw a jersey at you.
4: Right. Yeah,
2: for the home team.
4: But I think she had actually converted to a Rams fan, you know, by the time she actually
2: And
4: did
2: can
4: that.
2: You blame her?
5: Yeah. I mean,
4: well, yeah.
1: Rams are good, I mean, man.
4: You're a Minnesota native. Yeah. Stay with your team.
1: Stay with your team.
2: Even if they suck for your entire life.
1: Stick with your team.
5: Dance with the skeevy guy that brought you.
4: Right.
5: You
4: know?
1: All right, guys, you guys are all married here. You guys are all married. So there's no universal definitions from Men's Journal. There's no universal definition of a healthy sex life among married couples, and that's a good thing. We've been told this idea that great couples are having wild, spontaneous sex 3 to 5 times a week forever, and that's not how real long relationship terms, that's not how that works, by the way.
4: No, a successful sex life would be, are you happy with what's going on? Yeah. Are you happy with what's going on?
1: So that's
4: on?
1: Why it says it doesn't matter.
5: That's it.
1: We'll break it down the numbers, though. Research shows that
4: it's all about compatibility.
1: Research shows the average married couple hits the bedroom, well, you sleep every night, but you have sex once a week, landing somewhere between 50 and 60 times a year. That's what the average married couple does.
2: I'd say that's a bare minimum.
5: I would say,
2: for a healthy relationship, once a week.
5: But also sometimes it's been a long week and everybody's tired, you know?
1: Like, oh, yeah, there are people who go a lot longer than that when they're married not having sex, for sure. Out of 660 married respondents surveyed, a full 25% reported having sex once a week. That made the weekly intimacy single most common baseline.
4: Another I bet you $1,000 you couldn't go more than
1: 16% hit the sheets 2 or 3 times a week. 5% maintained a high volume of 4 times a week. And the take-home message is clear. If you're not so basic, and then some people go a lot longer than a week. That's why it's average a week, once a week, 50 to 60 times a year. Is what you're having sex.
2: So if you just, you know, you really, you go for a long dry spell through October, and then in November and December, you just got to really go like once a day to make
1: if you have a journal and you're putting slashes in there. Or you're scratching the wall of your bedroom like you do in prison. You know, 1, 2, 3, 4, crossover,
2: honey,
1: five.
2: We're behind schedule here. Right. We're really going to have to work here in November,
1: December.
2: We're going
1: to pick up 4 or 5 this week to get on this once a week bit. Right. Somebody's sick. You're not around each other. You're on vacation or working. All that stuff happens when you're married.
5: One of the kids.
1: I was married a long time. I know that. I know exact feeling.
5: Yeah.
1: You guys are. You know, I'm not married now. You know, and things have picked up for me.
2: Yeah. It's new.
5: I was going to say that.
1: Well, it went from zero.
5: Right. Well, that idea of 3 to 5 times a week. That's a new relationship. You know
1: what
5: I mean?
1: Totally that's totally a new relationship.
5: That first 6 months to a year, and then like it's inevitably gonna.
1: Of course, it does.
4: Right now, masturbation is probably unnecessary, but later on, it will be necessary.
1: Oh yeah, masturbation. It's always necessary.
5: It's always necessary.
4: Yesterday, we brought up you know, you can get those little vibe remote. You know, she wears the vibe and.
5: The remote.
4: The remote control. Here's a cute little story from. I guess I can say his name. Michael, I was listening to your show yesterday. Didn't have time to reach out. A couple of years ago, my wife and I took a trip to Kansas City for the weekend. It was her birthday, so we stopped at a sex shop, and I brought her some vibrating panties that had a ring for a remote controller. I asked her to wear them before we went out that night.
1: I bought those for Puss.
4: Yeah.
3: He loves them.
4: We went to Worlds of Fun and got on a roller coaster.
2: Hitting the button.
4: And when I was buckling in, I hit my hand on the side and turned it on and knocked the button off. Falling down off the tracks. I had no clue it was on until she desperately told me, please turn it off, which I could not.
1: Was she on the ride?
2: Yeah.
1: At the time, too? So she's on a roller coaster and getting her panties all mashed up? Cool for her, man.
4: It was a long ride and long walk to the bathroom, vibing the whole time when she removed her panties. She didn't think it was funny at the time, but we laugh about it now and then when I bring it up.
1: We should all get vibing butt plugs and wear them and just trade numbers and see what happens.
5: Yeah. Just trade.
3: I might be out that day.
2: Yeah, I don't trust any of you people that much.
3: Maybe.
5: No, I'm going to do that on one of my off weeks.
1: No. Tyrell's got to be here for that. Tyrell, you want my then I will give you my phone number, Tyrell.
2: Say Heather and Rachel just called and said they quit.
1: Oh, we're bringing them in, too.
4: Yeah. That
1: we're going to have a full house that day.
4: Uncomfortable.
1: Just the butt plug just being in.
4: Yeah, well,
2: Chris, we'd all be standing.
4: Right, we're not used to
1: do they have shaken C-rings?
4: Oh, I'd
1: probably not.
4: Probably.
3: You know, yeah, I bet they do.
1: But if it's shaken on a limp one, what's it going to do? Nothing, you know?
5: Right.
4: Well, it might excite it.
1: I don't know.
5: Well,
1: I think the C rings are for when you're actually excited.
4: I don't know.
1: That's what Jim told me.
4: Such a thing exists. I just know there's 10 times more women's sex toys than there are men's sex toys.
5: No, yeah, right.
4: Use a sex toy as a man, you get shamed.
5: Don't you feel ashamed, though?
4: As a woman, it's hot.
1: Yeah, you're right.
4: I guess you would.
5: Every time, I'll be honest, I'm the guy who, in a horny cloud of thought, has bought like things at like been like, oh, I'll buy that from Amazon and that'll be cool.
4: For example, like
1: what for her purchased? Or for you,
5: like a sleeve thing.
1: Oh, for a guy,
5: for like, you know what I mean?
2: Like,
4: yeah,
2: yeah.
4: That would be
5: guys. I get bleeped too much. I'm trying real hard.
1: Sleeve's good.
2: I appreciate the effort, Tyrell. Yes,
5: I'm trying real hard.
2: Nick, take notes.
4: Would that be a fleshlight?
5: And things of that nature, right? And not one single time have I used that and then thought, all right, like everything's back to normal now.
1: I was wondering that too. Also, this doesn't happen with a guy and a girl in the bedroom.
4: How much self?
1: A girl could reach over and pull out of her nightstand. A girl could reach over out of her nightstand and pull out a vibrator, and the guy goes, cool. And then if you're laying in bed with your girl and you reach over and pull out a fleshlight, you're going to go, what are you doing?
5: That's weird. Right.
1: So why is it why? It shouldn't be that way.
4: I'm putting on a show for you.
2: Well, it's just another example of women get all the advantages.
1: They do.
2: They have all the advantages in life.
1: All of them.
5: I think Rachel would disagree with that, so I'm gonna have no comment. How long does
4: the shame linger after a little session with the fleshlight?
5: Oh, probably until it's cleaned out and put away.
1: Okay. Yeah. I was wondering that too, because I guarantee you, if the fleshlight existed when I was like 18 to 20, whatever, oh my God, I'd have one of those.
2: It existed while you were single.
5: But it would smell.
1: Yeah, I know, but by then I knew how to masturbate pretty damn good.
5: Right. I'm just saying, I have done that before.
1: But the shame is a little different at the end, right?
5: Right. Like I said, because if you just sky one real quick and then go on with your day.
1: I get it.
5: Then you don't think about it at all. But with the other, you're like, now I got to clean up this thing.
1: And we talked about that.
5: What am I doing with my life? You know what I mean?
2: There's a moment of reflection that you don't want.
5: Right, no.
1: We've talked about that on the show. I'm glad you gave us your point of view on that, because you're right. We always thought it'd be the same thing. Be like, the shame, not the shame, but like, oh, what am I doing?
5: Well, that, like, why did I spend $60 on that?
2: Well, you had $1,000 in your pocket. So, right. Well, that's not much.
1: That is funny. Right. I'm guessing if you pulled that out of your nightstand, I think your wife would use that in a situation, or your girlfriend, whatever, would use that situation as well. I'm not in the mood.
5: Oh.
1: Grab your girlfriend.
5: Exactly.
1: But if you did
2: find one that was into it and wanted to use it with, I mean,
1: well, Todd would say put on a show for you, like,
5: you know.
2: Or if she wanted to help,
5: if they wanted, I'd be.
1: But even
5: into
1: then,
5: that.
1: She's just holding the machine.
2: Yeah, but still, you know, at least she's involved. You know, it would lessen the shame.
4: I'm sure there are some women who are probably kind of into that.
2: Yeah,
5: it would certainly lessen the shame. I can guarantee that.
2: It couldn't make it worse.
1: There's a woman in the room.
5: Yeah, right.
1: With you and your robot,
4: who does not disapprove?
5: I was going to say, who is not judging me? Right? Yeah.
2: Well, at least for that.
5: Right. Yeah. I told you I'm a degenerate guy.
1: Yeah. Well, whatever.
2: That's why you're here.
1: Yeah, it is why you're here.
5: That's true.
1: Come on back.
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7: I'm Jeff Moats, a Lincoln's Pure Rock Alternative. 104.1 The Blaze. Democrat Lynn Walls of Fremont announced Tuesday that she has selected Richardson County farmer Ben Steffen as her running mate in the November 3rd general election for Nebraska governor. Steffen has local and statewide leadership in the agricultural community. The 43 members of Nebraska's Urban Search and Rescue Team Task Force 1 returned to Lincoln early Tuesday afternoon following that 12-day deployment to South Texas, where they were assisting with flooding recovery in that region. Nebraska is set to take on Florida in the inaugural Spikes Under the Lights. It's a premium women's college volleyball showcase on August 27th at AT&T Stadium in suburban Dallas, the home of the Dallas Cowboys. The matchup between the Huskers and Gators is set for 7 o'clock that evening, followed by Penn State and SMU at 8 o'clock. The feature will be a $1 million prize purse that is the largest ever awarded in women's college sports. Blaze weather for today will be mostly sunny with a high around 91. I'm Jeff Moats on Lincoln's Pure Rock Alternative, 104.1 The Blaze.
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1: Yeah, we've heard the Fleshlight actually feels pretty good.
2: Yep. From a good source.
1: Yeah.
2: I mean, Zach Peterson will be on the show with us on Friday. Rachel Ware tomorrow. Tyrell's with us today. And we have a comedian on the phone now, right?
1: You ready to go?
3: Yeah. I believe so, yes.
1: Right. Our buddy Mark Lundholm is joining us.
2: Hey, Mark.
1: Where are you off to?
4: Well, I am coming home from Napa, California. I'm back to San Jose so I can pick up a couple brothers and go to the San Francisco Giants afternoon game today. It's kind of a leisurely. But it started early, and I thought about you guys. I want to check on you guys to find out. You know, I don't know too many people that have a whole empire.
2: Yeah.
4: So I like to get close to the grandiosity whenever I can. How are you guys this morning? What are we talking about?
2: I don't know. I want to go to a Giants game with you, right? That's what I want to do right now.
4: I wish that, hey, you guys get what in your new contract? You got like 12 vacations a year?
2: Yep.
4: Like 2 weeks a month? And, right? Okay, so when are you coming out to California and I can host you? I got a place for you to stay. We can go to games. We can do hockey. We can play golf. And I know Mike is back on the market, so we could chase some chicks.
2: No,
4: not very far, because I'm in my 60s. But I'll chase them as hard as I can for as long as I can.
1: You know that I go out to Santa Cruz on an annual basis, and never have you.
4: Can
1: offered
4: I tell
1: up,
4: you that
1: you've never offered up your
4: say
1: place
4: that again.
1: To
4: me?
2: We're losing the man. Well, signal's bad.
4: That's because Tyler can rein you in. It's impossible for me.
1: Oh, yeah.
4: Tyler can keep you focused and you know, faithful to your wife and all that. You know, when you and I get together, Todd, it's on.
1: Yeah, you're right.
4: You know, and knowing you as I do, and as much as I like you, we wouldn't have to leave my place to have sex. You and I could, you know, like. Well, remember that time? Never mind.
1: Yeah, you're right.
2: I think this has happened.
1: The temptation.
2: Hey, Mark,
1: would be too
2: great. You got a new special out? You want a new special out? Is that the deal?
1: You notified me a couple of days ago, or you put something on social media. You got something coming out?
4: Oh, you know what? Okay, since you asked, on YouTube, free. I did this one free because it was for the exposure. There's a half hour special called Outlaws and In-Laws. And it's only like 29 minutes long, and it's some of the funniest, best stuff I've ever had fun doing. But it was it's on Open Bar, the platform. Open Bar. They got a 1,000, 10,000 specials of, you know, people who are no longer in the business, waiters who thought they were funny for half an hour. Have you heard of Dry Bar? Have you heard of Dry Bar?
2: Yeah.
1: We're familiar.
2: Yeah.
4: Well, that Dry Bar is clean. It's PG+. It's vanilla. Open Bar is, there's no language barriers. But good. I did the opposite. I don't curse during the whole half hour, but there's some people that are going to be pissed. Yeah, I'm not kidding. I did it on purpose. I crafted it. Look at how talented am I? No, I wrote it. I wrote it so that Josephine Average would watch and go, "Oh, I like this. What the fudge, brownie?" You know.
2: I think he said with the front, didn't he?
1: Yeah. Fudge. He said fudge.
2: What
1: brownie.
2: The fudge? Okay. Did you get the
4: button ready there, Tyler?
1: No.
2: Puss reached for it real quick.
3: I jumped.
2: He jumped.
1: We heard the fudge, and then
4: you know what? We used to teach Grayson. He's 19 now, my son. Yeah. But when he was little, and I was still married to I forget her name. We used to teach him to swear. I'm not kidding. And all these stuff, you won't have to bleep these, Puss, but we would teach him how to swear. We would teach him how to say, son of a business major. Nope. And then we teach him, like, what the fudge brownie? Holy shit, talkie mushroom. And this was my favorite. Fuck crying out loud.
1: Oh,
4: right?
1: Yeah.
2: Jesus, okay, yeah. You had me. I jumped on every one of those. Yeah, okay.
4: You know what? And I did those on purpose because one of my favorite things was being on a morning clone show. Like, you remember Regis and Kelly and that big kind of, that was the ABC. Every town, South Bend, Indiana, Evanston, Wyoming, they all had a little clone, like, you know, morning show. They had, you know, daisies in the background. So I would throw in one of those in my 4-6 minute segment, and I'd watch the producer lose his chicken.
5: And
4: as soon as I got, I said this, and you know, hey, thanks for the hotel, the club, you know, Nitwits Comedy Club or Sunshine Dustbin, whatever place I was playing at that time.
2: Right.
4: And that was before Colleen and God bless her, the funny bone. Yeah. But I said, thanks for the hotel. I appreciate the accommodations. I've never stayed in a place where the bathroom had a cell phone on the wall. And here's what I would say. Push, you don't have to push the button, I promise. But I'd say, how busy are you when a phone in the bathroom? Well, how busy are you when you can't sit down or take a short break from your day?
2: Wow.
4: And I would watch the cameraman start giggling and the camera would start moving.
2: Right.
4: And that was a home run for me. I could care less about Ma and Pa Kettle who are trying to, you know, get the chickens fed in the morning and their lame-ass, low-intelligence kid off to the bus. But I really wanted to watch somebody go, wait, what the fudge brownie? Right? And it's immature. I'm immature.
2: Yeah,
4: but
2: whatever.
4: When you guys come out, can you bring Puss with you?
2: Yeah, sure.
5: Yeah, sure.
2: Yeah.
4: I'm dead serious. You guys come out for a weekend, I'll put you up. I promise. Pasa Tiempo, Todd, gets voted the number one public course in the country every year.
1: I read that.
4: And you have played that. That's too hilly for me, but I think you like running out of breath so you can hit that pipe.
1: No, I drive in a cart.
2: Hit that pipe.
3: Like he needs excuse for that.
2: All right, Mark. Have fun at the game today. Open bar comedy, right, for the special?
4: The 7th of August. August 7th. Oh, okay. I love you guys for giving me the time. Thanks for your generosity. Right. Please keep in touch.
2: All right, see you, brother. Love you,
3: love you, buddy.
1: See you soon.
4: Right. See ya.
2: Bye. Yeah, I'm sitting in San Francisco. I've never been to that stadium. It looks like a cool place to watch a game.
5: Oh,
2: with the bay right there and everything.
3: Yeah. Just give me a kayak. I'll sit out in the cove.
2: Yeah, just out in the cove. Wait for a home run ball.
5: Yeah. Right. Wear a helmet.
1: Yeah. I haven't been to the new park yet, but I was at Candlestick.
2: How new is that now? Well, the new one, man.
1: It's pretty new. Compared to Candlestick.
2: Park. Oh, yeah, Candlestick from here. But this
1: when I went to Candlestick in the late 80s, I remember I got really crappy seats. Sat way up top. And
2: it was just obstructed view,
1: you know, and you're right on the bay. So I recall getting my face sunburned while I froze my ass off.
2: That's
1: how the microclimates go in the Bay Area.
3: Wasn't that the same with the old did the Niners play at Candlestick too?
1: Yes.
3: Okay. Yeah.
2: Yeah.
1: Yeah. Yeah. That's back when, you know, baseball and football shared stadiums.
2: So you were there a long time ago.
1: Long time ago. Yeah.

0: Sean Waite was lead singer for the Babies.
1: Yeah, he had a friend.
0: He's out now doing a lot of. He's out loud when he does solo shows. Now he does solo shows for years now. He does Babies too.
1: He's great.
0: Yeah.
1: And then his friend had a cool uncle who introduced him to a lot of this music. And I know Tyrell refers to us as his cool uncle from time to time.
2: That's true.
0: Right. I always love the Babies.
1: Is there any of the older music that you really dig? And who introduced you to it?
2: No,
0: he was at all the Z Bashes for Christ's sake.
2: Yeah, I mean, I
0: saw that photo come across my reels yesterday. Just my photos of me standing right next to you, Tyrell, and you're like 11 in that photo.
2: Oh, and I was having a great time.
0: Like I know, we're smiling with you. It's such a crazy photo knowing where we're at now with each other.
2: I was raised
0: on. Now you're using a sleeve to masturbate. Right.
2: And talking about it with you guys. Right. My father would never be prouder, you know what I mean? No. But
1: you look at those pictures and say, there's a future fleshlight.
0: Well, which one do you point? You can point to any one of us in that photo.
2: Anybody in that photo.
0: You and me and Tony.
2: I was raised on classic rock. Back in Black was just playing in my house, I feel like, at all times. My dad was super into AC/DC.
0: Right.
2: And just all the, like, you know what I mean? He also really was a big fan of, like, David Lee Roth. Van Halen with David Lee Roth, but not Van Halen.
0: About our age, right? We talked about this.
2: Yeah.
0: Push, your dad wasn't into music that way, was he?
3: They were into like more of like the 70s singer songwriter type of stuff. You know, James Taylor,
0: that's also great stuff because I used to play that for my son all the time, and he just absorbed that too. He knows a lot of classic singer songwriter stuff just because he's been in the car with me.
3: Yeah.
1: And did you summarily reject that and go straight to the Metallica?
0: Metallica didn't come out till 84.
1: To develop your own identity.
0: Yeah.
3: Kind of. I glommed onto everything that was, you know, all the 90s rock because those were my formative music years.
0: You really fall in love with stuff between the ages of 13 and 16. I've read stories about this. No matter what age you are. Now, you like all kinds of music, but those years stick to you the most in fandom.
1: That is because the psychology behind that is not only are you trying to find the music that you like, you're trying to find your own identity. Right. And you develop your own identity through the music that you decide to listen to.
3: Well, I didn't get into the singer-songwriter stuff when I was younger, but now that my parents have, you know, passed off their creative records from back then, I'm like, they got a lot of great stuff here. Absolutely.
2: Well, and I think it is crazy nowadays with the access to, like, personally,
0: every song.
2: Yeah, until I was a teenager, like, I had to listen to what was on in the car or what was on in the house.
0: Yep.
2: And, you know, occasionally you'd buy a CD or something and get to listen to it in your boombox. But for the most part, I was always exposed to my parents' music.
0: Mm-hmm.
2: But a couple, like a year ago, I was at my day job and I had like a 22-year-old working there. And she had said something about Meatloaf. And I said, the food or the singer? And she said, there's a singer named Meatloaf.
0: You should have pat her and said, you're stupid.
3: Did you hand her Bat Out of Hell and come back tomorrow?
2: Yeah, we listened to like
0: three
2: songs.
0: Go give me some wings, you tell her.
2: And then I did make a whole TikTok about it, but then somebody pointed out in the comments and it said, it's because this generation, they have access. They can just go off and find what they're into. They don't need to listen to what I have.
3: I will say that, I'm never going to say that I'm a perfect parent, but one thing that I am very proud of is my daughter has dug into my old CD collection.
2: That's awesome.
3: And one of the advantages of like Spotify and things like that is, well, you start listening to one artist and it says, well, you might like this.
0: Right.
3: And then all of a sudden, she's into Steely Dan and Van Morrison.
2: That's awesome, though.
3: You know?
2: Yeah. Yeah.
1: There's also something to be said for the radio guy that picks the songs for you.
3: Yeah.
1: Yeah. Because if you get fed your algorithm, you basically get sameness. You don't get a lot of variety.
0: Oh, you do. Right. You do. You're right. That's why radio. You're right. If you have your own playlist, sometimes you get bored with that playlist. You want to be in the car and go, wow, that's something I haven't heard in a while.
1: I like the other guy to pick songs for me because I probably wouldn't have picked them in the first place.
0: You wouldn't remember them.
1: When I listen to music on the plane, on my phone, I'm basically listening to the same 20 songs most every time. So
0: you and the guy beside you, too, because you're deaf, right?
1: Yeah, sometimes I blurt lyrics out, apparently. So I want to hear from, like, guys who are 20 to 30, nobody older than that, who are into old music. How'd you get into it? You know, who introduced you to it? And what is it that you like? Phone number is 877. Yeah, 931.

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1: My wife
2: sounds good.
1: My wife has often made fun of me for having a blank of like 80s pop music knowledge.
3: Yeah, there's nothing wrong with that.
1: But she also grew up with two older sisters who were really into that music, and so she was exposed. I didn't have that in my life, you know.
3: Oh, yeah.
1: That
3: makes a huge difference, right?
1: Older siblings.
3: I had older sisters, and my buddy, my best friend growing up, his brother was like 6 years older than us, and in a band.
1: Oh yeah.
3: His bedroom featured all kinds of posters, and I was in awe of this guy because he was so cool, and his music bled down too. You're right. You didn't have older siblings, and your parents were.
1: Yeah. I got that. Like I say, the 70s singer songwriter stuff from my parents, but then like the 80s. You know, they weren't into that music, but nobody in the house was. So I didn't get that.
3: Yeah. Right. Yeah. That's true.
4: And like I said, I loved rock. When I was in high school, for the most part, I loved like classic rock, like my dad had brought me up on. And then I loved NSYNC, Clown Posse.
3: Yeah, you find your own thing too at that age.
4: And then I do remember though, my senior year,
3: where did you see your first boobs? At a rock show or an NSYNC Clown Posse show?
4: Oh no, Chuck.
3: The rock show.
4: Buck Cherry at Z92 birthday bash. That's right. Yeah, that's right. But then I will say my high school history teacher showed me Bob Dylan like in a lesson. Okay. Right. And that's when I fell in love with like that.
3: Cool.
4: Singer song.
3: Cool. All right. Lundholm joined us there. Just driving around like he usually does.
1: Bored at 6 a.m. Right.
3: Exactly right.
0: Special coming out on YouTube. Did it have a name? If it had a name.
1: In-laws or Outlaws and In-Laws.
0: Right. And I think it's August 7th.
3: It's an open bar comedy, which you can swear on.
0: Right.
3: Because dry bar is clean, right?
0: Correct. Right.
1: Yes.
3: Right. Just like my butthole, by the way. My Cologuard came out negative.
1: Good.
3: My Cologuard came back negative. I'm cancer-free, at least in the ass. All right.
1: Wow. That's a fun caveat.
3: That's the truth. Yeah. Just a little help. Get that thing done if you're
1: My lungs age. Are hurting a little bit, but we'll ignore that.
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7: I'm Jeff Moats, a Lincoln's Pure Rock Alternative, 104.1 The Blaze. Democrat Lynn Walls of Fremont announced Tuesday that she has selected Richardson County farmer Ben Steffen as her running mate in the November 3rd general election for Nebraska governor. Steffen has local and statewide leadership in the agricultural community. The 43 members of Nebraska's Urban Search and Rescue Team Task Force 1 returned to Lincoln early Tuesday afternoon following that 12-day deployment to South Texas, where they were assisting with flooding recovery in that region. Nebraska is set to take on Florida in the inaugural Spikes Under the Lights. It's a premium women's college volleyball showcase on August 27th at AT&T Stadium in suburban Dallas, the home of the Dallas Cowboys. The matchup between the Huskers and Gators is set for 7 o'clock that evening, followed by Penn State and SMU at 8 o'clock. The feature will be a $1 million prize purse that is the largest ever awarded in women's college sports. Blaze weather for today will be mostly sunny with a high around 91. I'm Jeff Moats on Lincoln's Pure Rock Alternative, 104.1 The Blaze.
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20: This text from a guy, let's see, he's 34. Recently gotten into Deep Purple deep cuts. After going through the origins of metal, I'm a huge death metal Cookie Monster vocals fan. And that music would not exist without Deep Purple.
21: Cookie Monster.
20: Heavy as hell for the time period. Bought a Deep Purple in rock album cover shirt because of this. Child in Time is an utter classic.
0: I was a big Deep Purple guy, too. Tell him to listen to Perfect Strangers, not their album from 1984.
21: You're on the radio, too. Yeah. You can just tell him.
20: You just told him. He's listening.
21: He can hear you, too.
0: Okay, yeah.
22: You know who's got some great deep cuts, too? It's Queen.
0: Oh, I love Queen.
22: Yeah. Queen has some obscure songs. If you dig in, Don't Try Suicide is one of my favorites.
0: It's a great song.
22: Yeah.
0: The Game is one of my favorite Queen albums. I love that album.
23: Tyler had to make a phone call to a listener about that once.
0: What was that?
23: Said you had to make a phone call to a listener about that once.
0: No, Todd told the audience to try suicide. And I had to apologize to a guy.
23: Don't try suicide.
0: You're just going to hate it. That's the song, by the way.
22: That's exactly it.
20: It was about just someone who was trying suicide, and I was trying to instruct them how to do it correctly.
0: Right.
20: They were doing a cry for help.
0: This was the apology tour we talked about yesterday. Yeah, right. Program. Because Jim usually writes shows, but this one I had to make him.
22: Yeah, they do.
0: I'd apologize to my partner. Don't try suicide. I should play that song.
22: No, you're just going to hate it.
0: Yeah. Yeah, what's the number for the suicide hotline, just in case someone listens to this and they're going to bitch at us?
20: 988.
21: 988.
22: All right. 988? Like 911, but you found 988.
21: They've simplified that.
22: Oh, that's cool.
0: Nothing gets by you, man.
22: Oh, I was waiting for more number. I was like 988. Then what?
0: That's the phone. You ask for the phone number, give you three numbers.
22: Yeah. And they're like, no, it's like 911. You just dial the three numbers. It'll reach me.
0: What'd you say, Todd?
20: I have another text here, coming out of Iowa. Vibrating C rings are a thing.
0: Oh. Got it.
20: I have a Bluetooth one that fans can trigger when I'm online doing solo shows on ChatterBait.
0: What would it?
20: Anyone in the world can trigger it. I assume it's a guy since he says...
0: The guy does his OnlyFans page?
20: Yeah, they have guys on OnlyFans. Oh, no, it's not OnlyFans.
23: He's going live?
22: ChatterBait.
20: It's ChatterBait. It's a webcam.
23: How do you attract the following for that?
22: Well, it's not the following you want.
0: It's gay guys, right?
22: I mean, I'm sure.
0: Yeah. Well, this guy might be gay, though, too.
23: You know, $4 is $4. Right.
0: Push's feet were online. And they were all just weirdos looking at his feet.
22: Right. But
20: well, I have, obviously, listening live. So, and I think they give you, like, if you're doing that, there's a roster of people that are looking at your room. And you can tell whether they're man, women, or transsexuals.
22: I'm sure there's a mix, too, yeah. I'm sure.
20: I'm sure he gets a few women.
22: I'm sure it's mostly...
20: But I bet you it's 70% dudes. That's my guess.
22: I think it's 70% dudes that are spending money when it comes to like webcams and porn. I don't think women are generally.
0: I don't think you're on that either. Yeah. Right? It's just in general.
22: They don't get horny enough to pull out their wallet for that.
0: No.
21: Yeah. I didn't think you were going to say wallet.
0: No.
22: Yeah. I'm
0: their
22: trying.
0: Ham wallet. They pull out their ham wallet.
23: Hey, oh.
0: Sorry.
21: Yeah. I have no doubt.
23: You don't need that at home.
20: But he's listening live, so he can tell us.
22: He'll kind of respond.
20: What is his audience?
0: We'll get Push's number. Yeah. I mean, not. Well, I mean,
23: well, we Push knows.
20: We got Push's number.
23: Yeah.
0: No, I mean, no. Give him the Push can look up ChatterBait. He's got a account.
21: No, I don't. No, I don't.
23: Do you guys get paid for that, or is that just all for the love of it?
20: Oh, him? He's probably making a little money off of it.
22: I imagine they got to, like, probably pay to interact with him or whatever.
21: Yeah, I think that's a paid platform. You don't get to see that stuff.
0: So he just sits
21: here
0: on camera with a C ring on, and somebody from the. You can dial him up and buzz him.
20: Somebody in Uruguay.
0: Yeah.
23: So that's a cool ball situation.
22: He's not anywhere in the world, right?
20: I think they got to throw money at him in order to make it vibrate, so that's how he makes his money.
23: He's just like, every time
20: it vibes, he goes, that's the sound of money.
21: I would have no doubt that all the followers that I had on OnlyFans for my foot page were dudes.
0: Yep.
22: Of course.
21: Absolutely.
23: Yeah. Wait, did your parents follow it?
21: No, we didn't talk about that. Surprisingly enough, Nick, I was outside of this 4 hours of the day. I wasn't really walking around talking about that a lot.
22: Yeah, that makes sense.
21: That makes sense.
0: We were, though.
23: He could have had more followers if he were.
0: No, we were reaching out. We were reaching more people that he was seeing the rest of the day just walking around, you know.
21: Yeah. A lot.
23: Like, Ask me about my OnlyFans.
0: I'm going to give my son $5. You should do that. Check it out.
21: My coworkers didn't even sign up.
0: There's a size 14 big claws on there, man. Check him out.
23: Did Jim Sucks follow you?
21: No.
0: Well, I'm not under that name.
23: Yeah.
22: Not that we know of for sure.
23: He was like, John's cool.
0: He had a burner account.
22: John's cool. James is great.
23: It's definitely not Jim Sucks. That's John's cool.
0: That was his name. It's definitely not Jim Sucks. It was his chatterbait name.
20: Jim would have been watching that if Puss was like pulling the trigger of a 44 Magnum with his big toe.
21: Hey, tough to control the recoil with
22: you know
21: feet.
22: What? Oh, yeah. Mm-hmm. I feel like in general you would have got more viewers if you would have just put more effort into it.
0: Yeah. Did you put Pete and M&M's all of them or something like
21: no,
0: that?
21: No, somebody wanted me to, and that I had a hard rule.
0: You don't want to waste the M&M's, right?
22: So you're telling me you wish you had more viewers, but you weren't doing what the viewers wanted.
21: No, I didn't say I wanted more viewers at all.
22: No, we all wanted you to have more viewers.
21: I found it to be a lot of work. Like, every day I would think, God, I got to take a picture of my...
0: It went like $100 you made in general overall?
21: 200. Yeah, about $200 over the course of 2 months.
23: It doesn't seem like a ton of work.
0: No, it doesn't.
21: You know, then you start thinking about it every day, and you're like, God.
22: More like mental work than it is.
21: Yeah.
0: German mud or whipped cream.
21: Plus,
0: or something
21: I was not going to expend resources or a lot of time on this thing either. So you know,
0: open the fridge, look what you can. Yeah. Just look for expired stuff to put
23: if
0: your feet
23: you want. Right? Who's Some ever followers. Finished a thing of cottage cheese?
20: you got to put new content up almost every day.
21: Well, and you have to put effort.
20: Yeah, and then you have to think about what that content's going
21: right.
20: to be.
21: Right?
0: Yeah. That's just open the fridge, find expired stuff, put your feet in it.
20: So. Yeah. I don't think it's that simple.
22: That's more of a TikTok channel than a. Yeah. And an OnlyFans channel.
0: Start that bear back up and see if we can make some real cash this time.
21: Yeah. It just ruined my afternoon every time I ended up thinking about,
0: Did you feel shame like you do after Tyrell in his sleeve?
22: Yeah.
21: No.
22: Yeah.
21: No, there was no shame
22: no
21: involved.
22: Shame.
21: It just felt like a second job.
0: Right. Like, well, they are.
21: I was like, I don't want this.
22: I bet if you used the sleeve on OnlyFans, it'd be double the shame.
0: Oh yeah.
20: Or somebody might pay extra for that.
22: That's
20: that guy in Iowa. If he ever busts out a fleshlight.
0: Just do a sleeve show at the comedy club there. at the warehouse.
21: You think you need different
0: there.
21: Permits.
0: You guys are in
21: that,
0: underwear. Just do a show with a sleeve on.
23: You're almost there.
0: like the Chili Peppers in the sock.
22: I think that's a whole nother license.
0: That's illegal.
22: Have to have.
0: You're right.
22: Yeah.
0: Right. You can't show your balls at a comedy club.
21: Oh yeah. You could even size. He's right. You could size it down to a sock night.
22: Sock night. Right. That's true.
20: All right, here we go. He's gotten back to us. It's mostly gay dudes.
0: Of course it is.
20: 30,000 followers.
22: Whoa.
21: Wow.
23: Damn.
20: But they know
0: he's probably got a big hog.
20: Yeah. They know he's straight. He probably does.
22: That's probably part of the fun. They're like.
0: Yeah.
21: Turn him.
22: You know, right.
20: Used to do a couple shows, but my wife doesn't want to do it anymore. So I do mostly solo shows. But my wife will enroll a new girl once in a while. Yeah, I make money at it. On a good show, I can clear $400 or $500.
0: Wow.
20: Usually 3 hours.
0: See, Puss, you can do it to your feet.
23: 3 hours?
0: Yeah.
23: How do you do that?
0: You edge the whole time?
20: Yeah.
21: Yeah.
23: That's a long time.
22: You have a vibrating C-ring?
0: Yeah.
20: You need one of those.
22: Yeah.
21: And sometimes I bet you're just talking to the screen, commenting back on some of the comments coming through to you, and, all in.
20: Puss, you can call him if you want to.
0: Yeah.
21: Let's wait till after the break.
23: I wonder how often you can do that. You'd be like, hey, quit my job. What are you doing? He's like, hey, check this out.
22: Let me send you a link.
21: Are you already thinking about getting out of insurance?
0: Oh. Yeah, is he just sitting there, like we see the fangirls are, the fan page for the ladies, where they're laying on their bed doing all kinds of things to themselves. Is that what he's doing? Just laying on his NFL sheets,
21: Race car bed.
22: With a blanket hanging over the window in the background.
0: Right.
20: I'm sure he does it from somewhere at home.
0: Either
20: he's fashioned himself a studio or does it from the bedroom or
0: don't bother dad, he's at work.
20: Right.
23: You could bet on which team's helmet he's gonna melt on.
21: I wonder if they draw the line.
0: I'd play that.
21: Well, Nick brought up yesterday that apartment complex that has the podcast studio. Right. I wonder if they would draw the line if you wanted to use that for chatterbait or OnlyFans content.
20: Well, that would be beyond a podcast studio.
22: That's a
20: webcam show.
22: I think I read that like Riley Reid or another real famous porn actress had started up like a studio for that, like had retired and had started a studio for
20: specifically
22: like,
20: for that.
22: For that, where yeah. girls like can work their cams out of or something. I don't remember if it was her or another one, but somebody did that recently.
21: And great sometimes, job. Todd, podcasts do have video as well. So
0: you're right. Most of all of them do. Yeah. Except for ours. Mm-hmm. Yeah.
21: Because nobody wants that.
0: Well, there's a bunch of people in there just regular looking dudes, you know. I'm afraid of just what we do during commercial breaks. We'll probably get in trouble.
21: And we'd have to have lights and, you know, nobody needs that.
0: Yeah.
20: No, this show wasn't meant to be visual.
0: No. All podcasts are not meant to be visual, but they are.
20: Yeah.
0: I don't get it either, you know. Nobody wants to see that. Just two comedians talking to each other. Nobody wants to see that.
21: Yeah. No.
0: Yeah. But they do.
22: That's
0: yeah.
22: Oh, man, I spent most of my day is just spent watching two comedians talk to each other.
0: There you go.
22: Yeah.
21: Do some work, man.
0: Tyrell with us for another half hour show. Come on back.
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3: I'm Jeff Motes, a Lincoln's Pure Rock Alternative. 104.1 The Blaze. Democrat Lynn Walls of Fremont announced Tuesday that she has selected Richardson County farmer Ben Steffen as a running mate in the November 3rd general election for Nebraska governor. Steffen has local and statewide leadership in the agricultural community. The 43 members of Nebraska's Urban Search and Rescue Team Task Force 1 returned to Lincoln early Tuesday afternoon following that 12-day deployment to South Texas, where they were assisting with flooding recovery in that region. Nebraska is set to take on Florida in the inaugural Spikes Under the Lights. It's a premium women's college volleyball showcase on August 27th at AT&T Stadium in suburban Dallas, the home of the Dallas Cowboys. The matchup between the Huskers and Gators is set for 7 o'clock that evening, followed by Penn State and SMU at 8 o'clock. The feature will be a $1 million prize purse that is the largest ever awarded in women's college sports. Blaze weather for today will be mostly sunny with a high around 91. I'm Jeff Motes, a Lincoln's Pure Rock Alternative, 104.1 The Blaze.
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2: It's cool if we say this guy's name.
3: He didn't say not to.
2: Huh? Mark is the guy who has been texting us about the webcam business. Morning, Mark.
4: Hey, Mark.
5: Morning.
2: Hey.
4: Mark, I want to ask you first, how'd you get into this? And knowing that you're going to be just doing your showing yourself off for a bunch of dudes.
2: Did you start as a couple?
5: We started as a couple. My wife actually got me into it when we first started going out.
4: Now, was your wife...
2: Was she solo?
4: When you guys were doing it together, who was watching?
5: A lot.
4: Guys.
5: Yeah, well, no, there was a lot of guys, but yeah, it was a lot mixed. More mixed,
4: yeah.
5: When it's a couple,
4: well, yeah, yeah, and straight guys are watching you bang your wife on camera, right? Okay, got it.
5: Right.
4: So
5: it she wanted to smoke your wife on there.
4: Now, when you guys are on that doing that, and when you were as couples, did people in your neighborhood or your area, wherever you live, start to realize who you were? It all took was one person to say, because most people know couples in their neighborhood. If they knew a couple was banging on camera, and you would watch it. Because you go, oh, I know those people. I want to watch this.
5: You can block areas. So we blocked like Iowa, Nebraska.
4: I got it.
5: You can block areas.
4: Okay. Oh, I got it. Okay, that makes sense.
5: So it's not available in those areas.
4: Yeah, you'll be waiting to pick up your kids at school. I saw your video yesterday. It's pretty nice.
5: Can I get your autograph?
4: So your solo videos for the guys, so you just sit there on the bed and play with yourself? What? Yeah.
5: Well, there's a tip menu, so that scrolls on the screen. So if you want this to be done or to be done with this or like this, then they tip you and you do it. So.
4: Oh, okay.
3: Like the shampoo bottle?
5: Yeah. it's called a Fifi.
2: That'd be extra.
3: Yeah.
2: That'll cost you. Yep.
3: Nick's willing to pay.
5: Yep.
3: What does somebody pay if they want
5: There's always the running joke.
4: Good. What's the running
5: joke? It's always the running joke. $20 is $20. They all know I'm straight.
4: Yeah.
5: But we'll joke, you know.
4: Okay, yeah. I got it. They all know you're straight. You must get hit on, though, right, by these dudes?
5: Oh, yeah. Yeah. Yeah, I get propositioned all the time.
4: All right. Do you have a big hog?
5: Yes.
4: Okay.
5: Above average.
4: I would think you'd have to have one for push what
2: in
4: we
2: order to do
6: business.
2: This.
6: To be in that business.
2: Yeah. I don't think you could get away with that. Maybe if you had a micro.
5: I'm not good enough looking for 30,000 followers based on my looks. So.
4: God, also.
3: That's a lot of followers.
4: 30,000 is a lot, man. All right.
2: Yeah, cool. With 30,000 followers, how many people are watching at any given time?
5: Usually in my room, there's anywhere between 300 and 800.
3: Wow.
2: And is there more activity at night, or does it?
5: No. It just depends. I mean, just whenever. I have a full-time job, so I don't get to do it very often.
4: Okay. Well, you do it, by the way, and be careful how you answer this question because we're on the radio and you can't swear or anything like that. Say something, so and ask Tyrell. And people learn. You know, this is the first time on the radio. When you do it, how do you get yourself excited to look that way? Do you watch porn on the side? You can porn on the side.
5: I have a TV behind me.
4: Got it. So you can see real plain. Straight porns. Yeah. You can get all
2: excited. And are you watching other cam models or just whatever?
5: No, well, there's other like female models. There's like a community. So they'll patronize my when I'm on, and I'll go to theirs when they're on.
3: How often are you doing this?
4: Yeah.
2: You got to do this every day.
4: Nick wants to know when you're on
5: next. No, just once a week. Yeah. Usually once a week or something.
4: And you said a good month is how much money?
5: A month, I can make a couple $1,000 a month.
4: Wow.
5: If I'm consistent.
4: Man.
6: That's worth it.
4: That's 24 grand a year. I can do the math. All right.
6: Got me ready to quit my day job.
2: is this your only job?
4: And you wouldn't block Iowa or Nebraska, Tyrell wouldn't.
2: No.
6: I want to be famous.
4: Are you a dad? You got kids?
5: I have kids, but I usually do it mostly. I work on the road. So
4: okay.
5: A little mobile studio with lights.

0: I know
1: the kids are not involved in this situation. I just mean they don't know, right? Are they teenagers?
2: No,
1: they,
2: no,
1: okay.
2: God, no.
3: Yeah, they're just happy to go to Disney World. They don't even know where that money came from.
1: Dad, I know you get $2,000 every month. What are you going to do with that today? All right, cool. All right, good. Well, yeah, well. If you blocked out Nebraska and Iowa, well, actually, we have a lot of listeners all across the country. So, I mean, so if someone wants to check this. In fact, I could check you out.
3: Yeah. And you will.
4: And will.
3: Yeah. Are you completing the process during these videos?
1: Good question.
2: Yes.
1: Yeah, so you got to say something.
2: But usually, like Tyler said, it's usually edging for 3 hours.
1: Oh, see?
4: Yeah.
3: Eating snacks while people are paying to watch this?
1: Yeah. Yeah, do you have a bib on, like corn on the cob or something going on?
3: Right, some trail mix?
2: No.
3: In 3 hours.
4: That's part of the tip menu.
3: Yeah.
2: I just got an IV drip.
5: Are you comfortable giving out your screen name, or is it something we can't say on the air?
2: No, you can. It's, I don't know if I probably can't say it. I'll text it to Puss. If it's show appropriate, then you can say it.
1: Okay. Oh, I like this guy.
5: All right.
1: Text your screen names to Puss.
2: He probably already has it. But.
4: All right, we're done with you now.
1: He's a listener. Hey, thanks, brother. Thanks for sharing. Appreciate the insight, man.
2: All right. Love you guys.
1: $24,000 a year.
3: That's a lot.
1: He's got a side job, but he does once a week. He's doing that for 3 hours. $24,000 a year. And I realize that's a lot of work. You are sitting in front of camera. You got to do this. You got to edge. You got to look somewhat sexy, I guess.
4: But I mean,
1: like pushing his feet, you know.
4: But the rest of us have been doing that for free our entire lives, right?
5: That's true, right?
4: If you're just willing to set up
5: the portable studio, then
4: it doesn't take much to open the laptop and turn on a light.
1: Yeah,
3: he's a pro.
5: No, that's less and less expensive these days.
4: Oh yeah,
1: yeah.
6: And I heard that the library's renting out podcast space. You know?
4: Yeah, I don't think we can say his name.
1: Oh, really?
4: Yeah. No. Yeah.
5: But we can give it to you, Tyler, and you can check him out if you want.
1: I'm not going to do that. I want to watch a guy masturbate. I'll look in the mirror.
4: I think that's worse than watching another guy.
5: You've seen that show a million times. You
6: know? Now we're getting back into the shame aspect of things.
1: And I rocked them all.
4: Yeah, I don't think any of us wants to look in the mirror while that's
1: going on. No, I'm just saying.
6: I'm not proud of how I look at that time.
5: Unless you're Buffalo Bill or whatever that guy.
1: Yeah. I'd do me.
4: You're tucking.
5: Yeah.
1: Or you're tucking, right?
5: Yeah. I text out of Wichita here. My wife and I have one of those vibrating C-rings, and we hadn't used it in a while. And as I'm putting it on and turning it on, the battery explodes with a huge pop, and I let out a girly scream, as you would.
4: Yeah.
5: And my wife still makes fun of me for that.
6: Anybody would let out a girly scream.
5: Oh, yeah. Something exploding near the base of your wiener?
6: Oh.
5: Yeah, you're letting out a scream.
4: And not like a bad explosion.
5: Right.
1: You have to peel it back like a cigar in a cartoon, you know?
6: And that's why you don't buy the battery-powered fleshlights.
1: All right.
5: What else powers them?
1: Electric.
6: Your arm. Manual.
1: Your arm.
4: It's a manual thing, Todd.
1: Okay. I love how he did it. He moved his arm when he told you how to do it. Like, that's how you do it, Todd.
4: I mean, sometimes you just got to spell things out for Todd.
5: I thought maybe it was one that you plugged in.
1: Out of Wichita, Kansas, a Kansas woman plans to sue Taco Bell over cyclospora.
5: Cyclospora.
1: Allegedly, she was hospitalized for 3 days after eating at the restaurant. She's a Hutchinson woman, by the way. Ron Simon and Associates, a Houston-based food safety law firm. Yeah, so they're your food safety law. Representing Nicole Belante of Hutchinson, who alleges she contracted a parasite after eating the Taco Supreme. The firm said the lawsuit should be filed within 24 hours. She purchased the taco on July 1st, 8 days later, by the way. That is the incubation period.
5: I didn't know.
1: I thought maybe you start pooping on the way home from Taco Bell.
4: No.
1: The average incubation period is about a week.
5: Oh, that's right.
1: Yeah. The law firm said that on July 13th, she was rushed to the Hutchinson Regional Medical Center, where she was given IV fluids and several medications and placed on oxygen. Now, she does suffer from chronic obstructive pulmonary disease.
6: Oh, sorry.
1: And she was monitored around the clock. She was charged from the hospital, so she's fine. So she was painting the bowl for, a couple of days, I'm sure.
5: She might still be.
1: Yeah.
3: Mm-hmm.
1: Yeah. So that's dragging Taco Bell down again, man.
5: Poor guys.
3: They're going through it.
1: They are going through it.
6: Poor guys.
1: Yeah, I know. That was a woman, by the way. Yeah.
5: Queen song that I heard the other day on the radio was Hammer to Fall.
1: Love that song.
5: Hadn't heard that in a long time.
6: Oh, yeah. What a deep cut for the radio, too.
1: Great song.
4: Radio Gaga.
1: There's a band called Almost
4: Don't
1: Queen.
4: Stop Me Now.
1: They're a tribute band. They travel around the country. I saw them at a club here about 6 months ago. The guy that plays Freddie Mercury also played Freddie Mercury on stage a couple of times at bigger productions. So he is so freaking amazing. I mean, he dresses like the latter, with the mustache and the short hair. He's got a build like him. And the Brian May guy has a wig on, but he still kicks ass.
6: He's killing it.
1: But this guy playing Freddie Mercury is so amazing. And it's not tracked like a bad rock band is anymore.
6: Right.
1: He's singing it live. They play all the great Queen songs, including deep cuts, because they know the people going to go see that are going to see Queen, right? So if you anywhere in your area, I cannot recommend these guys enough. Almost Queen, they're called.
4: Well, and we saw the version of Queen with Adam Lambert.
1: Right, right.
4: But the thing about that show was,
1: I liked it, but I remember talking to Craig about this. It felt like that's what it was, Queen with Adam Lambert.
4: But, right. Yeah, I mean,
1: I got to see Brian May play and the drummer,
4: Roger Taylor.
1: Right, yeah.
6: How mad would we have been, though, if Adam Lambert came out, like, in a Freddie Mercury costume?
1: No, I don't think he would have done that. I don't think he needed to do that. No, and I think his voice is great. They still tour. And
4: he did all of those songs.
1: It is really
4: justice.
1: Queen.
6: Amazing.
1: He played a couple of Zone that sucked. I don't want to hear those. But you're right. The Queen stuff was great. Right.
4: And I just recently read some comments from him. I don't know if it's being kicked around, but he said, if they want to do it again, hell yeah, I'm in.
1: Yeah, he has a new album out. I saw him on some TV show, and all he does is wait for the call. We're going to go out, and he drops everything.
4: Well, I love in the thing I was reading, he just went ahead and said it. He said the bank account did not hurt from that little period of time.
1: No, because he's not selling out arenas with his original music.
4: But he was just a hired gun, but he made a good chunk of change off of that.
1: Oh, they had to pay him a bunch to do
6: that. Well, and his name's on the billing. Like, it's Queen with Adam Lambert. It's not like it's Queen with a new guy.
1: And the Queen guys are all worth billions of dollars.
4: But for those guys to go back out and do it, they have to have somebody who's flamboyant and has the voice to do it. And I mean, there's very few people that can.
6: Yeah.
4: He embodied Freddie Mercury without trying to be a copy.
6: Agreed.
5: We'll have no straight guy singing lead for Queen.
4: Well,
5: for
4: no.
6: That's not acceptable.
4: Right. You're kind of right, Todd.
1: Yeah.
5: All right, a friend Kelly has offered to watch this guy.
4: I sent her the screen name.
5: Oh, okay, so did I.
3: Are we blocked in Nebraska?
5: No, she's in.
4: She's not in Nebraska.
5: Wichita.
3: She'd be okay there.
6: She should be fine.
5: He was geofence people from Iowa and Nebraska out, but Kansas, I think, you're in.
6: Oh,
1: yeah, because there was a couple. There was a couple. Somebody sent us a video years ago of a couple banging each other. I think you remember this, and they brought in another dude to take care of that guy. And they were like West Omaha couple. Everybody knew the hell they were.
6: Oh.
1: And this guy's getting rammed.
3: I remember that.
1: Remember that video?
3: Yes.
1: Everybody knew their name and where they lived. It was just right.
3: That's the guy from Casey's.
5: Was it amateur porn or were they doing
1: amateur porn, yep.
6: Yeah.
1: But they were making money doing it, though.
5: About webcam stuff or just...
1: Yep. They were doing it on camera for money, and... The husband was taking it both ways.
5: All right, well, whatever you got to do.
6: I can't even imagine the fleshlight type shame after that.
5: Yeah.
4: Well, then you look at the bank account.
1: They were not blocked.
6: No.
1: You can watch them anywhere.
6: I don't know.
1: Nick was telling me that. You got to go, Tyrell?
6: Yeah, I'm moseying out of here.
1: All right, brother. Appreciate it. Go see Tyrell. You're playing somewhere tonight, right?
6: Yeah, tonight at Chateau Vin in Omaha. And then
1: classy.
6: All weekend at Warehouse Comedy Theater in Omaha.
1: Of course, if you're there, it's not classy.
6: No, right. Once I get there, I dirty it up a little bit.
1: And your socials, Tyrell?
6: Tyrell Frazier Comedy for all of them.
1: Thank you, brother. Appreciate it.
6: Thank you.
1: See you soon. Come on back.
0: 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Oh, shit.

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1: I'm Jeff Moe. It's a Lincoln's Pure Rock Alternative 104.1 The Blaze. Democrat Lynn Walls of Fremont announced Tuesday that she has selected Richardson County farmer Ben Steffen as her running mate in the November 3rd general election for Nebraska governor. Steffen has local and statewide leadership in the agricultural community. The 43 members of Nebraska's Urban Search and Rescue Team Task Force 1 returned to Lincoln early Tuesday afternoon following that 12-day deployment to South Texas, where they were assisting with flooding recovery in that region. Nebraska is set to take on Florida in the inaugural Spikes Under the Lights. It's a premium women's college volleyball showcase on August 27th at AT&T Stadium in suburban Dallas, the home of the Dallas Cowboys. The matchup between the Huskers and Gators is set for 7 o'clock that evening, followed by Penn State and SMU at 8 o'clock. The feature will be a $1 million prize purse that is the largest ever awarded in women's college sports. Blaze weather for today will be mostly sunny with a high around 91. I'm Jeff Moats on Lincoln's Pure Rock Alternative 104.1 The Blaze.
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7: I want to thank Bill for getting back to me. A lot of times I'll have a question, like on a Facebook or a social media post, and all they'll do is like it. And not give a response. But Bill had some video. He's going down. All his description was the Missouri River. And there's all these Asian carp that are flying. Panorama of fish just jumping out of the river. And during the course of the 30-second video, about six of them jump into his boat.
8: Wow.
7: So I had to ask him, what part of the river are you on? And he said he's right at the Platte River, where the Platte River meets the Missouri. So... not far away from that? Where I'm sitting. So,
9: did any of them hit him in the head?
7: Right. Yeah. Thanks for getting back to me. And sometimes they will hit people in the head.
9: That seems like a really that's a bad day.
7: I've seen video of that Asian carp when it first infiltrated the U.S. It was in some river in Illinois.
8: They slap into those people hard. Oh, no,
7: there's guys sitting on the front of the boat with bats. They would hit the fish, and so they were flying through the air, mostly to protect the people in the boat.
8: Well, you're swinging a bat, too. Or is that cruel to the fish?
7: Oh, no, they want rid of these. These are an invasive species, and you can't kill them quickly enough because, you know, they're eating all the food that the fish who are supposed to live
8: there. Taking batting practice up the front.
7: Yeah.
9: Can you eat them?
7: I don't know if they're any good to eat.
8: I don't think you want to eat carp, you know.
9: Well, there was a story.
7: I don't think I want to eat anything coming out of the Missouri River.
9: No.
8: Yeah.
9: There was a story just recently about, I think it was Alberta, Canada, were telling people to stop putting their goldfish in, like, letting them loose.
8: They get bigger.
9: Because they become these giant goldfish, and they're like an invasive species.
7: Right. And I think they're some form of carp.
9: Yeah, I thought they are. I thought there's some...
8: goldfish grow as big as the area they can swim in, right?
9: Right. Yeah, I mean, they're pulling these goldfish out that are the size of basketball.
8: They should swallow those.
10: Man.
9: You know, they're saying, hey, stop that. We don't want these goldfish taken over.
8: An American Airlines flight from Rome to Philadelphia... had to turn around and make a emergency landing in Dublin. My penis be Dublin. You got to say that every time.
9: You have to.
8: On July 27th, 2026. That was a couple days ago. Six crew members fell ill during the flight. And I think it was something to do with the oven was burning up or something like that. I don't know.
9: Did they have the fish?
8: Yeah, exactly. Somebody microwave a fish on the way out of there, right? Yeah, they had to turn around and land in Dublin. My penis.
9: Is there a guy named Ted Stryker waiting?
8: Yeah, right, right. So... Rome to Italy. Looks like they got about, I don't know, you can see the actual trajectory of the plane. It got pretty much off of the coast of France and that area into the ocean a little bit, then turned back around and landed in Dublin. You know, and you know the pilot said that, somebody in the background yelled, my penis be Dublin.
9: That's just you.
8: Yeah.
7: No.
10: We know, sir.
7: Right. My flight time be Dublin.
8: Yeah.
7: That's what they said.
8: Yeah.
7: God damn it.
9: Yeah, this is the other one I saw the other day. 10 passengers forced a Liverpool-bound EasyJet to fly back because it was just a brawl. People really? Got into a fist fight on the plane.
7: Hooligans.
8: Oh, by the way, yeah, go ahead.
9: About 30 minutes sure. after departure, flipped the bitch and went back due to the danger the fight posed to the safety of the flight. They said, yeah, 186 people on board and 10 people were just brawling.
10: I haven't heard flip a bitch in a long time.
8: I heard that, too. Then I saw a story because, you know, I know people were bitching about the new Southwest sign seats. I still like them. You had to do something about the luggage part. But here's you know what this did, though, Todd?
7: Why?
8: These people that were getting over, you know what? Since they've done that, the article said that it's like cut in half at least requests for wheelchairs.
9: Yeah.
7: Oh,
8: because those people were faking it to get on to sit down.
9: They were scamming the airlines.
8: Scamming the airlines, man.
9: What'd you say, Jetway Jesus?
8: Yep, they call him Jetway Jesus. And I know that from an aisle donkey herself who works for an airline. She said, yes, they go down on a wheelchair, and they walk back up when they land.
7: As soon as they land,
8: they call him Jetway Jesus.
7: They pop right back up.
8: They pop right back up.
7: And they're able to walk all the way to the
9: wheelchair. It's a miracle.
8: Because if you're on the plane, if you need a wheelchair on a plane, they wait to the plane empty until they come get you.
9: Yeah.
8: Now, granted, a lot of people actually need them. No, it doesn't suck. You know how long you'd be sitting there waiting for to pull somebody out from the back row that was needs a wheelchair?
10: I'm just trying to, you know, empathize with the people who are in wheelchairs.
8: They're faking it. Well, a lot of them are faking it.
10: Some people are legitimately in wheelchairs.
8: They could just to wait for everybody to get off the plane, then you can get on the plane. They get on first. You know how slow planes would be if they had to wait for to get the wheelchair person off first?
10: Yeah, but like some old grandma,
8: Yeah,
10: that sucks.
7: Yep. Is it Allegiant that loads you from the back?
8: Is that what we're going to type out to our OnlyFans dude?
10: If you ask Dice,
9: we are juveniles.
8: I didn't hear anything else when you said that except for the dirty part.
7: Okay, when you board an Allegiant plane, do the people in the back rows get to go on first?
8: Don't know.
9: That should be the way that everybody does.
7: Well, I think that's how
10: the old backload.
7: I've heard how they do it, and it makes more sense because you know, you're not standing in the aisle blocking everybody's way because you can't jam your carry-on into
8: the reason they're never going to do that, maybe Allegiant because they don't have any business class seats, is people that spend more want to get on that plane and sit down. Yeah. So they're not going to do it that way on regular airlines.
9: Wouldn't that also cut down the amount of people sitting in the front of the plane on the aisle getting bashed in the head by somebody's backpack?
8: Yep, backpack.
9: Yep. You know?
8: Yep, if you're in the aisle.
9: I'm always so worried about that when I'm walking back. Like, I have my carry-on in front of me, trying to keep it in the aisle so I don't hit anybody, you know?
7: Has Southwest addressed the, you know, you can...
8: I haven't flown in a while, man. Put your
7: luggage in the overhead bin where you're actually sitting.
8: Right. I don't know.
9: I told you I didn't have any problems with that when we flew last month, but that was because we were sitting in the back.
7: Right.
8: You were loaded from the back.
9: Not a problem. Nobody wanted to walk back to aisle 27 and stash their carry-on.
7: Yeah, right? Well, here's the thing. I think a lot of Southwest passengers are people who don't fly very often. They don't necessarily know plane etiquette.
8: Yeah.
7: They've never dealt with this before, if that's all they fly is Southwest. But other airlines, you know, you go in section by section, and then you have an assigned seat, and above your assigned seat is a space where you can put your luggage.
9: Now, two things here, Todd, that I do remember we talked about this. They said since they switched to not having a free bag, they think more people are trying to carry on.
7: Oh, sure. Yeah.
9: So there probably are a few more bags and carry on, but the plane we were on, all of them we were on, they had the new bins where the carry-ons sit on the side. So they can get more bags into the carry-on bin.
7: Yeah, I still think I'm done with them.
8: Even if the best times to fly, that's what you usually take, right?
7: Yeah. Well, the thing I like about Southwest is they go to Denver and they go to Phoenix.
8: Exactly.
7: And they go nonstop. Right. And if I were to fire them, which I think I'm going to do, I'd probably have to go with American.
8: Nothing better than nonstop, though.
7: And United. Yeah. United goes nonstop to Denver and a lot of other places. And America goes nonstop from here to Phoenix.
8: So you're bailing them just because you're overhead bag.
7: Yep. Just because they suck.
9: Well, I mean, at this point, there's no reason to choose them over anybody else if they're not the cheapest.
8: Right.
7: No, they're not. They're all the same. They're all the same anymore.
9: They used to have the advantage of, no assigned seating, just get on and let's go. But free bag now.
7: Yeah, I mean, I flew Alaska to Anchorage because there's not a lot of options flying.
8: They're going to miss you at 9D, man. They didn't even see that. They just should name a seat after you.
9: Yeah, but now he gets to do a whole new study on where the quickest booze on American and Delta
8: and,
9: is.
8: And United. Right?
9: United, yeah, sorry.
7: I'm going to have to learn that because, you know, you pick your seat.
8: Yeah.
7: And I don't want to pay. That's another thing. You know, you pay your price at Southwest, and then you want to sit on the seat.
8: Yeah,
7: unless you want to go to the back of the plane
8: up front,
7: you're paying another extra fee.
9: But that's the same with every airline. Yeah.
7: I guess it is.
9: That
7: it
9: you're is not now. Getting away from that.
8: No, you're not.
9: The unwashed in the back, and if you want

0: 2021. And apparently it got lost, and then it was chipped after that. I don't know why they didn't turn it. It was chipped after that. And
1: someone in Lincoln had him microchipped after he got loose, it says.
0: Right. So they spent years just driving around the neighborhood hoping they still find this dog. And it was found behind a gas station somewhere.
1: Truck stop in Indiana, roughly 642 miles away from home, 5 years later.
0: The truck stop's the key there. Do you think he got stolen?
1: Or just picked up by somebody?
0: Or hopped on a truck? Or walked to Indiana?
1: Maybe.
0: Now, usually dogs walk hundreds of miles back to where they're from. Not, you know, take a backpack and take a road trip.
2: It'd be cool if somebody had taken him. I mean, the chip would. You know, if you could track the dog via the chip.
0: Well, that's an air tag. Yeah. But if the chip just, you have to run it by to find where it's from.
2: You
0: could
2: have determined that, you know, well, it took this dog a year and a half to get to Indiana. He probably walked. You know, if it takes him just a few.
0: It was 5 years missing. I know. 6 years, yeah.
2: But you could probably walk to Indiana in 5 years.
3: Did they get the dog back?
0: Yep.
1: Yeah. Yeah. Somebody took the dog to a shelter there in Indiana. They scanned it and I guess there was some sort of social media post. Yeah. And this family in Lincoln was like, hey, that's our dog.
0: That's our dog. Isn't that crazy, man? Yeah.
1: And they still had the dog's brother, too. The other dog that they had in the family was this, and so everybody went to Indiana to go pick up Chong is his name.
0: Yeah, I saw that. Yeah,
1: that's crazy.
0: So his brother had to be Cheech, right?
1: Che-Che.
0: Okay.
2: So the dog had a chip in him before he got lost.
3: They're gonna have to keep an eye on him because he walked 600. He's gonna have 600 more.
2: Yeah.
0: Oh, you twisted up a little bit there. Yeah. Walk 600 miles.
2: He may have
0: miles.
2: Walked 500 and had a ride the other 142.
3: Yeah.
1: And see, the crap part of this is we can never get the story of what happened in that 5 years.
0: He doesn't
1: years.
0: Know. He just goes, where the hell were you?
1: Because I bet that dog would have some great stories over the last 5 years.
0: I think he walked to the end of the driveway and turned the wrong way and kept going, thinking he was going to be back at his house. He ended up walking 500 miles.
3: Yeah, this dog's probably not very smart.
0: No, it's a dumb dog.
3: He thought he was going back home, and he was gone.
0: He walked all the way to Indiana.
1: But he also survived for 5 years, basically, out on his own. I mean,
3: he'll be resourceful.
1: Either that or some trucker.
0: Or somebody stole him and then abandoned him.
2: Yeah.
0: That's exactly probably what happened.
2: I'm sure to a certain extent he relied on the kindness of strangers.
1: I'm not even willing to say that he got stolen. He might have gotten, somebody might have picked him up, just seen the stray, and hopped in. Yeah. And then maybe just kind of adopted him somehow, and then lost. You know, he ran away in Indiana, and they finally chipped him. Who knows what could have happened? Yeah.
2: That's why you got to chip your dogs. Mm-mm. It's pretty easy.
3: I don't know if our dog has a chip or not. Our new one. My son and his dogs, they have collars that have the air tags in them.
0: Oh, so you can see where they're actually at.
2: Yeah, he does.
0: Yeah, yeah.
2: So
0: you
2: could have tracked him that way. Right. And figured out how fast he was going.
0: Yeah.
2: No, those chips are pretty amazing. You inject them, and they're about the size of a grain of rice. Right. A subcutaneous injection, so it's right underneath the skin. And they usually put it right around the shoulders.
0: Can't you chip your kids nowadays, too?
2: Or in your haunches.
3: I got one from Fauci.
2: Yeah.
3: God, dirty bastard.
0: Saved millions of lives.
3: Did he?
0: Yeah.
1: Yeah, but there are people now that are going to put in the air tags on the dog, too.
0: Yeah, they are. So you can see where they're actually at.
1: So you can actually locate them in real time if they run away. I mean, I've seen they make like a little case that just, you know, clips onto the collar. Mm-hmm. And you know, where'd Fido go? Well, let me pull up, find my air tag, and boom, there he is.
3: My son has it's like built into the collar.
1: Yeah.
0: Does anybody name their dogs Fido anymore? Or did they ever? And that just became a name for dogs.
1: Right.
2: Right. Yeah, I've never met a Fido.
0: No.
2: Except in cartoons.
0: Yeah.
3: I was just thinking, our new dog is named Frank, and I'm very happy about that, because I think it's important to have a name where you can, like Frank, hey, you can repeat it, and, like, there's a lot you could do with it.
0: I like the word Frank. I like human names for dogs.
1: We had three dogs growing up. It was Ralph, Herb, and Bob.
0: Yeah.
1: Those were the three dogs we had when I was a kid.
0: Ryder's girlfriend's name's Chloe, for God's sakes. That's kind of weird.
1: For now.
0: Yeah.
3: Well, if you pointed out that she's also on the shelf.
0: His new girlfriend is named Chloe, right? No, she.

0: Yeah, so that was the name of our old dog.
1: He'll move on eventually.
0: Yeah. Well, yeah, I hope so. He's too young, man. Don't get married that young. He's got nothing, you know. No,
1: He doesn't need nothing. He's got you. I actually like her,
0: but I hope they stay together for a little bit. Tony Romo.
2: Like, she's great. Hope she leaves.
0: No, I didn't say that. Puss did.
1: No, I didn't say that.
0: I don't want to marry anybody.
1: He will move on.
0: I don't want to marry anybody. He's way too young for that, man.
1: I mean, look at his role model.
0: Right. Yeah. Come on back.
1: Getting married at 40.
0: Right. Yeah.
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5: 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Democrat Lynn Walls of Fremont announced Tuesday that she has selected Richardson County farmer Ben Steffen as a running mate in the November 3rd general election for Nebraska governor. Steffen has local and statewide leadership in the agricultural community. The 43 members of Nebraska's Urban Search and Rescue Team Task Force 1 returned to Lincoln early Tuesday afternoon following that 12-day deployment to South Texas, where they were assisting with flooding recovery in that region. Nebraska is set to take on Florida in the inaugural Spikes Under the Lights. It's a premium women's college volleyball showcase on August 27th at AT&T Stadium in suburban Dallas, the home of the Dallas Cowboys. The matchup between the Huskers and Gators is set for 7 o'clock that evening, followed by Penn State and SMU at 8 o'clock. The feature will be a $1 million prize purse that is the largest ever awarded in women's college sports. Blaze weather for today will be mostly sunny with a high around 91. I'm Jeff Moats on Lincoln's Pure Rock Alternative 104.1 The Blaze.
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1: Just joining us, we're discussing young guys who dig old music, the classic rock music, and how they were introduced to it. If you've played with yourself on a webcam.
2: That too.
1: We're talking about that. And if you've ever eaten a bear cub as a bear.
2: Jesus.
1: There was infanticide at Katmai National Park yesterday.
2: Yeah.
1: Big bear ate a little cub.
2: Infanticide is just killing a baby, but eating it is what? Cannibalism.
1: Yeah.
2: Because infanticide is just killing it.
1: I guess people don't eat their bears do that.
2: Yeah.
1: It would be both infanticide and cannibalism.
2: Right. So we've talked about this before on the show a lot because like everybody deals with this. It's called when somebody tells you, like Todd still won't watch F1 because Puss said it was too good. But I did Google it. We talk about this. Anytime you're sitting around with somebody watching, about ready to watch stuff, and I always wondered, why do we do that? Why do we
1: reject things that are oversold
2: So I Googled this, and AI. It's a couple of different reasons. Overwhelm and fatigue, it says here. Data from Nielsen indicates that streaming content is too much, leading many to abandon watching altogether when bombarded by constant noise. Totally understand that. This is the one Michelle brought this up yesterday, and something showed up. I said, I never watched that either. I said, the reason I didn't watch it was because, I can't remember what it was now, is because everybody said it was so good, it just became overwhelming. I said, nah, I'm not going to watch it. But I do understand this part, unrealistic expectations. When a series is over-marketed as a generational masterpiece, any minor flaws when you start to watch it causes a little disappointment.
3: That's true.
1: Yeah,
2: that's totally true.
1: That's why I stopped watching F1. Because
2: you didn't watch it at all, did you?
1: No, I watched half of it.
2: Yeah.
1: Because generally, I trust what Puss and what you have to say. And I don't like that we tend to all watch the same shows. Yeah. But I like both of your tastes in television. But when I watch an F1, it was one of those hack premises. Brad Pitt is the old wily.
2: It's formula
1: veteran.
2: Crap, yeah. Right.
1: Right, yeah, and the other guy's the young up and comer, and then they clash, and I'm sure at the end they become friends, and I'm sure Brad Pitt wins, and then the other kid wins in the end. I didn't see the end. I only watched half of it.
2: A good one, too.
3: You're absolutely right.
2: Forceful promotional campaigns can make a show feel like an obligation or corporate homework, rather than a fun, entertaining choice, prompting contrarian viewers, which is us.
3: What?
1: Yeah.
2: That's all of us, though. That's everybody.
3: That's us?
2: It should be everybody, to skip it out of principle.
1: It is part of our
2: job.
1: That's
2: a good one.
1: It is part of our job to check out pop culture, and that's...
2: Not everything.
1: Well, it becomes homework to me at a certain
2: point. Yeah, I can't do it then.
1: And if it becomes too homeworky,
2: I'm with Nick on that a lot. Right. Nick goes, I know Nick does it more than most. I get it. But I get that way a lot. I watch 2 or 3 episodes. That's okay. I get it.
4: You don't have to finish watching.
2: You don't have to finish.
3: Right. What's the one show that you keep talking about that was on TNT that you absolutely love, Tyler?
1: Animal Kingdom.
2: And I talked about it too much.
3: I looked at it and I went, he oversold it. I'm not going to watch it.
2: Animal Kingdom. Yeah.
4: Sometimes you hear something talked about so much you feel like you've seen it.
2: But I was oversold. The only oversold show that I watched, and I'm glad I did, was Breaking Bad. That was oversold for years.
1: Yeah.
2: Now, watching it wasn't oversold. It was great. But I've never watched Better Call Saul because it's way oversold to me. And I heard it's good, too. But Breaking Bad, I loved. And that's one of the few that I just got bombarded so much. I mean, I got to start watching this. And I did. After it was over, I started watching
3: it. I jumped in on that right before the final season of Breaking Bad.
2: Okay, cool.
3: I made it almost to the end before I gave in. And I was happy that I did.
2: I thought about that. I thought about Animal Kingdom when I was reading this story this morning, Puss, because you're right. I've oversold that a lot on the show. And I think some people have turned away from it because of that, which is too bad.
3: But we all
2: get that.
1: Right. Yeah. The one thing I think I've oversold is Bear Cam.
2: Oh, big time. Yeah. Big time, Todd. God.
1: Although some people seem to dig it.
2: Some people do, yeah, but it's not that exciting.
3: Well, there's lots
4: it's
3: of bored
4: supposed
3: people.
4: To be.
2: So all those fall, and then these are talking about the way, but I do like I think the two most important ones, at least when it comes to me, is if it's, they say it's so good, not just people, but the campaign
3: critics.
2: Around it. Critics, everybody, and you go,
1: Can it be that good Yeah, you're right. Sometimes it gets so overhyped.
2: And especially then, from and then the homework aspect. Yeah. Sometimes you just don't. It's just homework.
3: Well, I'm giving into the hype today. We're going to see the Odyssey.
2: Yeah, well, I understand people seeing that. They like the book, but I have no interest in that. But that's not my scene.
3: I've never read the book. I don't have any idea what the whole story
2: would you go,
3: is.
2: Would you go if your daughter didn't want to go, though?
3: I mean,
2: your wife doesn't want to go. You told me that.
3: I probably wouldn't because I would want to see it, but I don't know that I would go to the theater to see it.
2: 3 hours on your ass. Right?
3: I would probably wait for it to hit streaming if it weren't for
2: Nick,
3: her.
2: Now, Nick wanted to see it.
4: I want to see it. No, I haven't.
1: Yeah. Okay. Right. You want to go?
4: Yes.
1: I would like to go sometime because, you know, I've been sitting around the afternoons.
2: And don't put a seat between you.
4: I'm busy in the afternoons.
1: Right. I don't think you can if you want to go because if I'm going to see it, I want to see it on an IMAX screen.
3: Well, grab a ticket this afternoon, Todd. We'll be there.
1: I'm busy this afternoon.
2: And lay down beside Puss and his daughter.
4: I wonder if I'd fall asleep. I think it's been a long time since I've been in a movie theater and not fallen asleep. The chairs are so comfortable now.
2: Yep.
4: Yeah. And they lean back.
2: Yeah. Too far. They look back too far.
1: That's why I would have to go to like an afternoon. Because if I know if I went to an evening showing.
2: Well, you're out.
1: Yeah, 6:30 to 9:30 or something. Yeah. I would definitely nod off at some point.
3: I don't think they have the lay down seats in the IMAX.
2: They don't?
3: They don't have the recliner.
2: Well, they move back a little bit, though, because you're sitting there 3 hours, you know.
3: I don't know. I've never been.
1: Yeah, but, you know, 9:30 rolls around. I'm starting to get a little tired.
2: Oh, yeah. You ain't watching an evening show.
1: No, I need to go to, like, an afternoon show.
2: Especially because you could drink a couple glasses of wine during the movie at the theater.
1: Yeah.
2: You're out, man.
4: You got to make sure you don't fall asleep long enough to pitch a tent in the movie theater.
2: Or start
4: snoring.
2: Or snoring.
4: Boner. Yeah.
1: I'd worry more about the snoring. I know.
2: Bring a blanket for the tent.
1: Says he will never watch The Shawshank Redemption because everyone tells him he should,
2: and that's a shame,
1: right?
2: But we've all been on that side
1: about everything.
2: You know, about everything. We've all been on that side.
4: I don't get that with Shawshank.
2: No, we love Shawshank, and the guy is missing out. But I understand his feelings that he's been told too much. He's missing out completely because Shawshank is. Top five movie for most people.
1: Here's a guy who hasn't seen Breaking Bad because of the very reason we're discussing.
2: And I don't even blame any of those people.
1: And also Game of Thrones.
2: Right.
3: I never did Game of Thrones.
2: I did about half the first season of Game of Thrones.
4: There's a goddamn dragon in it. Who cares?

0: Yeah, the dragon pissed me off too. Yeah.
1: Yeah. Your favorite band has a spaceman.
2: and a demon.
1: And a star child.
0: Yeah. All with New York accents.
1: But those guys make no sense.
2: Those guys are cool.
1: Yeah. You make no sense.
3: That fantasy stuff has never really been my genre.
0: No.
3: But if you like it, fine.
2: I don't like action movies either. Yeah. Like, that's like Top Gun. You got to see Top Gun. I'm like, what are they? Pew pew with the planes all fast. Yeah. Like, who cares?
1: And then, but then, like, normal dramas, you get halfway in and go, I get it. So what do you watch?
2: Sometimes I watch a lot of the first 48.
1: Okay. Yeah.
3: Oh, you like the murder porn.
2: I mainly just have something on in the background while I'm scrolling through my phone.
0: Yeah.
2: I watch reels more than anything now.
0: Yeah, me too. Me too.
2: A lot of dogs humping stuff in my algorithm.
0: Yeah, there's too much hype around dogs humping. No, there's never that much hype.
3: I'll tell you one thing that Bear Cam has done for me. It caused me to scroll
0: out of my brain.
3: YouTube. You know, whatever's on
0: YouTube. I have a buddy of mine who just goes to YouTube on his TV because you can watch anything you want there.
3: And I find myself doing that more and more.
0: Right.
3: You know, watching it's mostly...
0: Because scrolling through your TV, you're just going to find Big Bang Theory, which is okay, but you've seen, you know... Whatever.
3: I watched some music videos last night.
0: Yeah.
3: I think there was a golf video I saw.
1: So, I'll do that with... I'm
3: branching out on my YouTube viewing.
1: I'll put on MTV Classic sometimes.
0: To golf.
1: Just in the background.
3: But I am watching more YouTube.
4: It
3: may be Bryson DeChambeau taking you on a tour of a golf course, but I'm watching more YouTube.
0: Yeah. Right, skip it out of principle is the best one. I think everybody's felt that way.
3: Yeah.
0: Yeah.
3: Matthew writes us about Fido.
0: Here's the reason, you have a dog named Fido?
3: Fido became famous because Abraham Lincoln owned a beloved yellow mixed breed dog.
0: Did not know that.
3: Named Fido, which heavily popularized the name in the U.S. The name comes from the Latin for word fidus, meaning faithful or loyal.
0: See, didn't know that.
3: Because Lincoln named his dog Fido. A lot of people followed suit.
0: I get it.
1: Dog probably outlived him.
0: Yeah.
3: Oh, and here's a story of another famous Fido. Famous loyal Italian street dog during World War II named Fido. Waited for his late owner at a bus station for 14 years, and then he found out he was dead.
0: Well, that dog was named Fido because of Lincoln, too, though.
3: Probably.
0: Yeah, obviously, yeah.
2: That's
0: sad.
3: And I don't know who came along and broke the news to Fido after 14 years.
1: I think
0: Fido died.
3: He might have.
0: Because you can't tell a dog the owner's dead. He had no idea what you're talking about.
3: You're right. Fido probably didn't live much longer than 14 years.
0: No.
1: Yeah.
0: No.
1: I mean, Todd, you've been through this. I'm going through it right now. My wife's out of town. I keep telling the dogs, she's back on Friday. Yeah. They don't care. They still sit by the door and wait.
0: Right. Yeah.
1: I've told them what the answer to this is, and they just don't want to hear it.
0: You're breaking out the sleeve, aren't you, this week?
1: Right. Well, I mean, what else are you going to do?
0: That's what Tyrell said. Yeah.
1: What else are you going to do?
2: Go live.
3: Yeah. Well, they finally start following you around after about 48 hours when they realize she's not going to be back for a while.
1: Well, we'll find out today.
3: Yeah, because it usually takes my dog about 48 hours, and then they start following me around because, you know, I'm the one that lets them out. I'm the one that feeds them. I'm the one that gives them the water.
1: Mm-hmm. Yeah, I mean, we'll, like I say, we'll reach that threshold today, so we'll find out.
0: Do you just watch your pups get their butts licked all afternoon, Todd, when you're at home?
3: Not all afternoon.
0: Okay.
3: You know, yeah.
0: It's your own YouTube channel right there.
3: If Christy wants to go out, I'll sit and watch the puppies, and sometimes there's some butt licking.
0: And on the puppies, too.
1: You mean if Christy wants to go out and two or three other people weren't available to come over?
3: Oh, no. I'm definitely the first choice.
1: Oh, really?
3: Yeah.
0: First choice. All right. Good for you.
3: Well, I'm convenient.
0: Yeah.
3: It's not because I'm the best. I'm,
0: you ain't going
3: I'm the
0: anywhere.
3: Most
1: You're
3: convenient.
1: There.
0: Yeah. You got to try that Todd and Tyler show. It's really good. Really good to do that.
1: I get it.
0: There were people that have never tried this show because of that. Too much hype.
3: Right.
0: Way too much hype around this program.
3: We were oversold.
0: That's what these guys have been doing for 33 years. Yeah.
1: Well, I mean, we're pretty inescapable in a lot of places. There's so much advertising and marketing around this show.
3: Oh, yeah.
0: That's right.
3: We're totally overexposed.
0: I never listen to those guys. Are you still on the air? Yeah, we are. One back.
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3: Oh, this is sad.
0: What?
3: Someone stabbed
0: the Barry the cub.
3: Yeah, it is actually. Someone stabbed Fido about a year after Lincoln died.
1: See, he did. What? He did outlive Lincoln.
2: Stabbed a dog.
0: Yeah,
3: it was probably John Wilkes Booth's dog. Went after Lincoln's dog.
1: That's a likely suspect.
0: Yeah. That's a great Deadpool name, John Wilkes Booth's dog. People are gonna go, what's that about?
2: I don't know, man.
0: We forgot about that name. Somebody stabbed it? Who stabs a dog?
2: You gotta be a horrible person to stab
0: probably
2: a dog.
0: A Confederate soldier. Yeah. Mm. He's pissed off at Lincoln still.
3: Speaking of the dog,
2: he just enacted the Secret Service for that.
3: Often invoke the phrase effing the dog.
0: Yeah.
3: And no one else here is familiar with what the hell that means.
2: Yeah. Nope.
3: Because I thought it was, an upper Midwest thing. You know, and the response is, you know, like somebody asks you, what are you doing this weekend? And you really don't have any plans. You say, just effing the dog.
0: Oh, I never heard it put that way.
3: Yeah.
0: That sounds like you're actually just effing the dog.
3: Right.
2: Right.
3: But that's just a phrase.
2: Like, guess we won't hang out.
3: Right. You don't have any plans. You're not doing anything. And I learned from a subreddit
0: yesterday. I never heard that.
3: That phrase originated in Canada. It was a Canadian thing.
0: Oh, so that's why North Dakota got it, huh?
3: It must have snuck over the North Dakota-Canada border. Because the amendment to that is...
0: You gotta be careful where you say that at.
3: Right. If you want to be a little more descriptive about what your plans are for the weekend. Yeah. This would involve that you're being somewhat productive. Effing the dogs and selling the pups.
0: Oh. Well, there's another one like that, isn't there?
3: That's the amendment. I'm sure there is an equivalent.
0: There's another one like that. And selling it. And something, right?
3: Right.
0: Yeah. Well, that's kind of what you do, Todd. Eff the dogs and sell the pups.
1: Well, I don't think he's involved in the first part.
0: No. Dr. Hand is, but somebody's effing the dogs. Yeah.
1: Usually another dog.
3: Yeah. It would be the stud dog.
0: That's the way it works. I've never said that. Never heard you say it either.
2: That's good. Thing.
0: Yeah.
3: Oh, that phrase?
0: No.
3: I guess I used that more when I lived in North Dakota.
0: Probably, right. Yeah.
3: Because everyone around me did. Speaking of that, I have a map in front of me. You know, I like looking at the maps. Yeah. And this gives a list of the adults that are still living in their birth state.
0: I've seen those, too.
3: Percentage-wise.
0: Yeah. I think this state's pretty high. I think I've seen that before.
3: 50.
0: Yeah.
3: 50-50 in Nebraska. 48%
0: in Kansas. Oh, it's 50 in Nebraska? Okay.
3: Yeah. 58% of people who were born in Iowa still live in Iowa. 53% of people who were born in Missouri still live in Missouri. The lowest share.
0: It's Nevada.
3: That's in there. That's number two.
0: Number two. Let me guess.
1: North Dakota?
0: It's not Florida. Apparently, Florida has a lot of people that actually live there, right, and stay there.
3: Nevada is 23%. 23% of people who were born
0: in Nevada. So they're number two?
3: Still live there. They're number two.
0: I'm going to guess who one is before you say it.
3: All right.
0: And it's not Florida, right?
3: Nope.
0: Okay. Oh, California. No, California's too big. There's a lot of people that live there.
3: California is three.
1: And they got a lot of things to stay for.
3: Yeah. Only 24% of people living in, who were born in California are living there.
2: Is it Texas?
3: No.
0: This is the lowest amount, right?
3: Lowest share, yeah. Texas, 38% of Texans are still living in Texas, who were born in Texas.
0: But Nevada is what?
2: It's not higher.
3: Nevada's two, California's three. This is the lowest share. California, 24.6. Nevada, 23.4.
0: I remember this.
3: Number one has only 18.2% of people who were born there still living there.
1: Alaska.
3: No, Alaska is 47.6%.
2: Rhode Island.
1: Hawaii?
3: Hawaii is number one. Only 18% of people born in Hawaii still live in Hawaii.
1: I suppose that makes sense.
0: Well, there's an island fever thing. People have to get off.
1: And everything is ridiculously expensive.
3: I would say the cost of living probably drives a lot of those people out.
1: Yeah. Yeah, it's not cheap to be there.
3: The states with the highest share of adults still living in their birth state. Do you have any guesses? One of the three highest.
0: There's a lot of the Michigans, the Ohios, the Pennsylvanias.
1: I was going to say SEC country.
3: Yeah. Michigan is number four at 62.7%.
1: Alabama.
3: Ohio, 59.9%. Alabama, 54% of people born in Alabama still live in Alabama.
0: That's, they're one?
3: No. No, we haven't gotten even close to number three
1: Again, the Dakotas?
0: Oh, yeah.
3: North Dakota is number two at 63.7%.
0: Why do people stay there, man? It's provincial.
3: Yeah.
0: And they get off the dog, right?
1: Fear of the outside world.
3: I think they got a lot of family there.
0: Provincial.
3: You know, it's a lot of, you know, your farmland kind of says, you better stay here because it's, you know.
0: You want to go out in the big world. You won't make it, kid.
3: Very agricultural.
0: Because we know it's beautiful weather and great scenery. The weather sucks here. The weather sucks here.
3: Don't discount out west. It's nice in the summertime.
0: The weather sucks.
3: Western North Dakota, but otherwise, it gets cold in the winter. That's number two. Minnesota is number three, 62.9%. And the highest share of adults that still live in their birth state belongs to West Virginia at 64.2%.
0: Yeah.
1: Can't leave
0: a holler. I was watching a documentary about...
3: McCoys have lived here all their life. Or is it the Hatfields?
0: They went down to the holler and found a bunch of West Virginians, man. That was just... And they were nice enough people, but they were just so provincial and so stuck in the woods.
3: I think a lot of them probably don't have the means to move.
0: To get out. Right.
3: Or the desire.
0: Well... 50% of us, well, actually, I moved back, but the bottom line is Push isn't living in his home state, and you aren't either, Todd.
3: No.
0: Technically.
3: I'm one of 33.3% of people who have moved out of North Dakota.
0: And you've lived everywhere, you know.
3: Pennsylvania is at 55.7%. They're
0: pretty high, Yep.
3: They could be provincial there.
0: Oh, big time.
2: I live one zip code away from where I grew up.
3: Yeah. Same with Christy.
0: Well, there's a lot of people. Yeah, same with his wife, you know. Yeah, you drive past your old neighborhood when you go home, right, Nick?
2: Yeah.
0: Well, you could, actually.
2: I'm working right by there.
0: Yeah.
2: I'm going to the same McDonald's I walked to as a youth.
3: Right. Our house is about 2 miles
0: away. Who lives in the house you...
3: Where Christy grew up.
0: You grew up in, Nick.
2: I don't know.
0: Did you ever knock on the door and want to see it?
2: I just go full, was it Miranda Lambert, and show up?
0: A lot of people do that. And Ricky Rocket told us that he did that. And he said they didn't know who he was.
3: That's right.
0: They let him in. They let him in, though.
3: Are we talking to Ricky again?
1: No, that tour didn't happen.
3: Oh, okay. Too bad.
0: You ever knock on the door and say, can I see the house?
3: I don't think that's such an unusual request.
0: Here do I.
2: No, but I can imagine what it looks like. Yeah. I spent a lot of time there.
3: Can you? Maybe they've done something.
2: I could probably look on Zillow and see the last time it was sold.
0: Just say, this was my room. Can I come in there? Can I close the door a little bit?
2: Mind if I spank it one more time?
3: One last time.
1: Well, that's
2: I'm going to stream it. I brought the Gooch light.
3: Right.
2: Don't walk in.
3: Right.
2: I need 3 hours.
3: I got my portable studio.
0: I saw there's a house I lived in from like seventh grade till my senior year. And I just loved that house. I remember a lot of great memories in it. And sometimes I'm walking through my hometown. I live in the suburbs now, but when I'm walking through my hometown, I walk that way. And the lady in the yard is the lady that bought the house from my old man.
1: Oh, wow.
0: And she worked at the school. Now, she didn't know me personally, but she knew who I was at the time. But I was walking past her maybe about 5 months ago, and I'm thinking, man, I want to see this house. But she's an old lady, and I'm walking up to her. She has no idea who the hell I am.
1: No,
0: so I don't want anybody screaming, you know.
1: Bad idea.
0: Yeah. Hey, I used to live here. You bought this house from my dad in a long time ago. Can I look at my old bedroom and masturbate?
3: I'm going to shoot you through the door now.
0: No, she was actually in the yard. She was in the yard, and I'm walking past where I could have actually just looked over and said, hey, I used to live here. Can I look at the house? And I didn't, but I really want to see the damn house. You know, but not how to do that.
1: That always makes me think of the clip from...
0: I wouldn't let somebody in my house.
1: No. But the remember when Springsteen...
0: Unless I really believe them. And you can believe people or honest people out there.
1: When Springsteen was on Broadway, you remember, and he was talking about how, the line at the end of Thunder Road, you know, a town full of losers, I'm pulling out of here to win. Right. And I currently live 10 minutes from the house I grew up in.
0: That's a great line,
1: know?
0: That's a great line.
1: It happens eventually.
0: Yeah. So I'm sure that's happened, that people want to see the house. Yeah.
2: It's like they painted it.
0: Okay. Oh, the one you grew up in? You look at Zillow or something like that?
3: You're looking at Google or something.
2: Just the street view.
1: Google. But sometimes that's not current. You Google Street View our house, and it's the old paint job.
3: Oh. A couple years old, maybe.
1: It's been like
2: this was from Maine.
1: 7 years.
0: There was there's a great video where J-Lo is in the because she's from the what?
3: From the block.
0: From the block, right? Yeah. She's walking past her house. Is in Brooklyn or Bronx?
3: Brooklyn, I think.
1: Bronx.
3: Yeah.
0: She's walking past her house in Brooklyn. There's an interview, and a guy comes out. She goes, "I used to live here." He didn't know who she was, and she was J-Lo. You know.
1: I get it.
0: Yeah, he was an older dude. I didn't know who she was, but you think they would have? Somebody would have told him this is where J-Lo grew up.
2: He's like, ooh.
3: Right. And he would have said, who?
2: Okay.
0: Yeah, but if J-Lo says, can I go in my room and play with myself again? You'd say, yes, sure.
2: Right. I saw one of those carpool karaokes where McCartney went to the house that he grew up in.
0: Well, McCartney and Lennon's houses are pretty famous in Liverpool. So people know if they're living in McCartney's house. And I think Lennon's house might be just since he's been dead for years, I think his house is a tourist attraction.
3: Right, it's a museum now, isn't it?
0: I think Lennon's is, right.
2: Yeah, McCartney sat down and played the piano there.
0: I heard that. You said that. That's awesome. Pretty cool. Yeah, if you lived in
2: McCartney. That's cool if McCartney, but if it's just like some dude shows up at your house. Like,
0: well, once again, I think this happens more than you think it does because people want to just remember what their house looked like.
1: Mm, yeah,
2: I remember.
0: You better have a woman with you, though, to break the ice.
2: Yeah.
0: You just all of a sudden she opens the door and your Nick's just standing there. Yeah, you don't know me. I grew up here.
2: Use some insurance for this place.
1: Yeah, I think the two houses my parents lived in before the one they have now were assholes.
0: Yeah.
1: And the one then you know, they still live in the one where I spent all my high school years.
0: Okay. So but how about when you were growing up? Would you want to see the inside of a place when your formative years?
1: You know, no.
0: With the jorts and the long jerseys.
1: It was a crap hole of a house.
0: Yeah. Still is, probably.
1: Probably.
2: But they have to move into some place with reinforced floors.
1: There you go.
0: Hey-o.
1: There you go.
0: At the end of the show, too.
2: We got to move before Puss falls through.
1: Nice tutu. Does it come ahead or over?
0: And we'll do it all again tomorrow. We really didn't rip on each other too much today.
2: Oh, we got to get it in at the end.
0: We had to get one in at the end, right?
1: It ebbs and flows day to day.
0: If that's happened, if any of you may hear, if you probably hear it on this podcast, we're about to say goodbye for the day. But if that's ever happened to you, or you've done it and people have been cool, I'll show you the house. You know, I'll show you the house. We actually did our second house, but we still knew the neighbors. So we got to see the new house, but they bought it all of us, so they knew who we were, and it was cool, but got to walk around. But, yeah.
1: And they painted everything pink.
0: They did paint it all different, that's for sure, but it didn't feel like your house when you walked into it, but,
1: I didn't have your furniture and your smell.
0: And the paint, the kids, none of that, you know.
1: I farted so many times in this room.
0: I used to poop right there all the time. I pooped there all the time. All right. Tomorrow, Rachel Ware. 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Or the stream or the podcast. Have a good one. We'll see you tomorrow. Thanks for listening.
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Happy Wednesday morning. It's Lex. I didn't know, guys. I have failed you. It is halfway through Shark Week, and I had no idea.

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104.1 The Blaze. I know it's not mute, new music Friday, but bands just keep dropping music whenever they want. Now, we've had another boy band related release because just a couple weeks ago, Sleep Theory released their cover of Bye Bye Bye that they've been performing at shows for quite a long time. Got a whole music video and everything, but now another band released a song called The Way You Are, which the music video looks an awful lot like a mix of the Backstreet Boys I Want It That Way video and the Bring Me the Horizon Dehumanized music video. That is from Electric Callboy. If you've never listened to Electric Callboy, they are a very interesting mix of like EDM electronic music and Lorna Shore. That is the only way I can describe it to you. You are gonna have to take a listen. This song, listen, the music video alone is worth the watch. It's insane. I gotta like this song, to be honest with you, so you're gonna have to check it out. 104.1 The Blaze, Linkin Park.

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1: There is no satisfactory explanation of time. Why? Because it doesn't really exist.

104.1 The Blaze. That was President with Doom Loop. We are so close to their debut album, Blood of Your Empire, releasing. Finally, I have been waiting forever. It is coming out September 4th. I really like President, so I'm very excited to see where an entire album's worth of their music goes. We've already got a couple of singles off of that album. Of course, Doom Loop, Mercy, and Angel Wings are all off that upcoming album. Very, very excited to hear that. Now, don't forget, you've only got a little bit of time left to be a Blaze homer. That is your chance at winning 4 Salt Dogs tickets right behind home plate. And all you got to do to get signed up for that is head on over to KIBZ.com. And our final Blaze night is also coming up in a couple weeks on August 8th, Thirsty Thursday. 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

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Who wants to win some free tickets to our newly announced Blaze Birthday Bash? 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

It's Shark Week and it's Wednesday. I forgot until literally today that it was Shark Week. So how can you get caught up along with me? Well, we got to obviously watch some shark movies. But Lex, I don't know where to start. There are so many shark movies. Don't you worry, I've got you covered. You want to watch something with your family? Got it. This week, K-pop Shark Hunters is releasing. Plus, you could watch an older one called Air Shark. Not really your vibe. You want to watch some classic shark movies? Well, we don't need Jaws. We've seen that too many times. Let's watch Jurassic Shark, or maybe any of Sharknado 1 through 6. Yes, there are 6 Sharknado movies. Or you want a little bit of a mutant mashup? Okay, we've got Sharktopus. That also not your speed. You want to get ready for Halloween? You're in the horror movie mood like me? We've got Ouija Shark, Ghost Shark, Sharks of the Corn, and Sharkula. Halloween not your speed? Don't worry. Christmas movie? Santa Jaws. You have no excuse to not get caught up, and I will be putting a list of crazy shark movies over at KIBZ.com under Lex's Lexicon so that you can get caught up on all the shark movies with me before the end of the week. 104.1 The Blaze, Tim Montana.

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Blaze. You've been listening to Lex, and you guys apparently love shark movies because I have got so many emails about my extensive list of weird shark movies. 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So don't worry. 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It's even more than what I read on air. You can check out all the weird shark-themed movies under Lex's Lexicon on our page. I've got a whole post up there for you. Plus, don't go anywhere because Animal is coming in next, and he has your question of the day. That is your chance at winning a 4-pack of vouchers to Eagle Raceway for just about any race. It's a good deal. What are you going to do? Stick around. Animal's got that coming up for you. I will be back tomorrow morning. You have a fantastic rest of your Thursday. Peace.

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1: What we've got here is failure to communicate. 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

I'm literally getting chills thinking about that show, Beartooth, playing up at the Steelhouse, and the new album is out at the end of next month. It's called Pure Ecstasy. Sublime in there as well. Let's see here. Birthday, another, this one birthday we have today, it's a big one. Like, it's a big one, like, whoa. And it's got a great story to go with it, too. Love sharing these stories of rock with you. And also a rockiversary, I see, as well. Yep. Birthday, big birthday. Couple of big birthdays. Hi. Great to hang with you. Do our thing. You know, we can slogging through our Wednesday. Halfway there. Hump day. Hey, what's going on? Animal@KIBZ.com. I think we're going to wrap up. Yeah, we're going to wrap up question of the day this week. At least for today. We'll give you a new question later on. Powered by Eagle Raceway. And their fan appreciation night is this Saturday night. EagleRaceway.com. Get all the details on it. Concert announcement. Yep. The big one yesterday, our birthday bash, which is going down in a couple of months at Pinnacle Bank Arena with Godsmack and Dorothy. Presale is tomorrow. All that and a bag of chips and, well, a little song about puppets. You know, puppets, right?

0: voice of Mudvayne and Hell Yeah, Chad Gray. Chad Gray. 30 Years of Madness, September 2nd at the Bourbon Theater. 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Chad Gray. Chad Gray. September 2nd, 30 Years of Madness. 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

Great name for a band, Space Hog, out of the Blaze Library from Resident Alien. It's the track In the Meantime. Okay, so we have our birthday bash. Everybody knows about that. More on that later. This weekend, bearing down on us very quickly, is Elway Power Sports and Sturgis, and possibly you traveling to Sturgis, maybe getting maintenance done on your bike. Well, Elway Power Sports is doing some great maintenance specials. We'll be at Elway Power Sports this Saturday at 11 a.m. just south of 27th and I-80. And love to see you come by. And, yeah, they'll have they're gonna have snacks and stuff like that out there. So, yeah, it's worth a walk around to see maybe something new that could look really awesome in your driveway.

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0: Plays Rock Buzz. We'll talk some Sabbath. We'll talk some Beatles.
1: Yeah, I know. It's something that we have. And also, there's a cool Offspring show that's going to happen if you feel like traveling. And more on that. And some new movies to talk about as well. I didn't know they were doing another Ted Lasso season, but we're up to season 4. The official trailer for the season 4 of Ted Lasso is now up for Apple TV. All right, so here it is. Early in the show, you can still jump in on what man or woman, you know, whether it be Florida man, whether it be Nebraska man, whatever you like. Animal@KIBZ.com. Shine down. We'll see him out at the state fair. September 5th, outdoors. Here's Young again on The Blaze.

0: Nirvana on Lincoln's Pure Rock Alternative 104.1 The Blaze. Question of the day. You've just won a whole bunch of money. What is something you're not going to spend your money on? How? I would definitely not spend it on fast food. I'd rather spend it on more practical things, and maybe a few nice restaurants would be great for a date night with my wife. Jarrah, I don't care how much money I have. I am never paying for parking. I mean, again, there's no wrong answers on this. Never going to pay for parking.
1: Oh, okay.
0: New question of the day coming up in just a bit, and you could even score Eagle Raceway passes. Fan Appreciation Night is this Saturday. Breaking Benjamin on The Blaze.

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Some delicious cake for your Wednesday afternoon. Boston Man makes the show today. Thank you, Ben. 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Boston Man. We'll get into the full story later. Also, birthday to celebrate. Geddy Lee of Rush is having a birthday. Oh, yeah. We did a couple of great Rush songs we'll throw at you. Our birthday bash. Oh, it's happening. It's happening. Godsmack and Dorothy, Pinnacle Bank Arena. October 13th. In fact, I've had two emails. Alicia and Jennifer both have their birthday on October 13th. I kid you not. So that's pretty cool that we could line up the band to come in for those birthdays. Alicia and Jennifer. 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The Blaze Birthday Bash 26 is tomorrow at 10 a.m.

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1: 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Things you should know about. Black Sabbath. Tony Iommi has announced a new solo album. It's called From the Dark. It'll be out October 23rd. It's his first solo effort in over 20 years. Vocalist Jorn Land is doing the vocals on this. There's a track called World Alone. You can check it out on YouTube. All right, Beatles fans, because you haven't given them enough money, here comes a special expanded edition of their 1965 album, Rubber Soul. Bonus material, unreleased session recordings. I don't know, people blowing their nose. I have no idea. But yes, more Beatles stuff is on the way. Jimmy Eat World going to do a joint show with The Format. It'll be in November at the famed Hollywood Bowl in Los Angeles. 25th anniversary of their 2001 album, Bleed American. And the Offspring are doing something fun. It's called Just the Punk Stuff. They announced a pair of concerts in Quebec. Or is it Quebec? Or is it Quebec? Well, anyway, it's in August. It's going to focus on older material and deep cuts. It's called Just the Punk Stuff. Offspring.com if you want to get more details. It's your place, Rock Buzz.
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PJ, 1041 The Blaze, the 10 album, enormous, massive. KFC fans. Where's it's the Colonel. So evidently, Colonel Sanders' pressure cooker, black bow tie, and dozens of other personal items are now going up for auction, along with his former home and dinner house that he opened after selling his iconic restaurant chain. More on the Colonel Sanders front. Love that tie, man. Gotta love that tie. That's a Mississippi string tie. I know, I actually know the name of it, right? I think it's because my friend Phil dressed up for a Kentucky Derby party that I threw years ago. He actually dressed in the Colonel Sanders suit. Looked amazing, by the way. Thank you, Phil. So there are some Colonel Sanders goodies up for grabs. MGK, Fred from Limp Bizkit, fix your face.

Bush on 104.1 The Blaze. I'm as easy as touching on me on, well, I don't even know what to touch me, but animal@kibz.com. You can reach out to me. Thank you, Todd, for the cool note on one of our favorite songs of this past year, End of You by Amy, Poppy, and Courtney, which has been submitted for Grammy consideration under the Best Rock Song and Best Rock Performance category. So we'll see how that shakes out. Also, thanks to Christy, who is digging President. Didn't know a lot about the band, and she heard Lex talking about him, myself talking about him. I like it when, I learn stuff new every day, whether it's in emails or reading, etc. I'm all about it. And King of Terrors is the last EP that we got from President. They have a new album coming out here in the next month or so. President, it's called Blood of Your Empire. But anyway, back to the EP, President. Christy, I'm glad you're digging it. This is Destroy Me on The Blaze.

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the Struts, and they are spectacular live in concert. The Struts. Oh, Luke and company. Kiss this. Happy birthday to Geddy Lee Weinrib. But you would just know him as Geddy Lee from Rush. Lead vocalist, bassist, keyboardist for the band. Geddy Lee joined Rush in September of 68 at the request of his childhood friend, Alex Lifeson, who you've probably also heard of. Geddy Lee's dad died young, which forced Geddy's mom to work to support their three children by running the Newmarket, Ontario variety store that her husband had owned and managed. He said that his dad's death was probably a factor in him becoming a musician. It was such a terrible blow that I lost him, but the course of my life changed because my mother couldn't control us. Turned his basement space into practice space for the band. He'd formed with his high school friends. And away you go. We will celebrate with a couple of Rush tracks today from Geddy. This is Limelight on the Blaze.

Nickelback. Wait a minute. Did I just play two Canadian bands in a row? Nickelback and Rush? Well, the new Nickelback track is called Rattle the Cage. And yeah, the guys are going to go out on tour. A little small town band that kind of turned into something cool. All right. Things you should know about on the Blaze. All right. This is the final days for you to sign up and be a Blaze homer. You could win 4 Salt Dogs home plate seats. 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The deadline for that registration is Friday. 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Right. 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

I just like to say the word plush. I really do. It's just a cool word, plush. Say it. It actually feels soft when you say it even. It's so plush. Stone Temple Pilots. Question of the day. I am bouncing back and forth between two different questions. I think I'm going to go with this one, though. Have you ever had a bad ride share? Have you ever had a bad ride share? I want to hear about it. Animal@KIBZ.com. Have you ever had a bad ride share? If I'm going downtown, meeting friends, having drinks, I'm just going to do a ride share. I'd use Lyft. I'm kind of a Lyft guy. I don't have Uber, but I know people who are like, you know, one or the other. Doesn't matter. Bad ride share. Tell me about it. Evanescence.

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Rob Zombie on 104.1 to Blaze. All right, so concert tickets. You may have heard we are excited for our birthday bash. We announced it yesterday. Presale is tomorrow. Godsmack with Dorothy. The Rise of Rock Tour will roll into Pinnacle Bank Arena. On October 13th, we'll have our pre-party at Versus Arcade Bar. I know, right? We didn't think we were going to get an arena rock show this year in Lincoln because we had four last year. We thought, wow, did we run the well dry? So we will have our finally our rock show finally at Pinnacle Bank Arena this year. All right. We do have next week the Black Crowes in town. Yep. The Robinson Brothers will be here next Tuesday. That show happening under the stars at Pinewood Bowl, Pioneers Park. You can still get tickets via the official ticket link at KIBZ.com. Happy birthday, Jacoby. Yesterday, lead singer of Papa Roach.

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Alice in Chains on 104.1 The Blaze. Wood, happy birthday. A birthday that we actually won't play any music by this guy. You're like, well, he must be pretty damn important for having, you know, a spot in the show. James Charles Marshall. The name will not ring a bell except for the last name, Marshall. Marshall. Born July 29th, 1923. He is no longer with us. Known as the Father of Loud, the Lord of Loud. What a great title. Born in 1923 into a family which included boxers and music hall artists, he was diagnosed with tubercular bones. Spent many years in the hospital as a kid. Second World War, he was exempt from military service due to his poor health. So here's where the story is just like, what? Due to the shortage of available civilian musicians, he also doubled as a drummer. Day job, electrical engineer. Built a portable amplification system so his vocals could be heard over the drums. He literally invented the amp so that people could hear him sing. We didn't have any gas for our car, so I would ride my bicycle with a trailer behind it to carry my drum kit and the PA cabinets, which I had made. Part of the English music scene, teaching other drummers, Mitch Mitchell of the Hendrix Experience. I could go on and on with a list. As his company grew, expanded his products, unveiled the Master Volume Marshall amps. Jimi Hendrix, Eric Clapton, Jimmy Page using his equipment. Isn't that crazy? The Marshall Stacks. So we got to give you a song that's got, you know, that vision in your head of, well, we'll go with Randy Rhoads on this particular one and the Marshall Stacks behind him. Happy birthday to the Lord of Loud. Marshall Amplification. So I don't know.

0: Blaze Army, gather the masses. 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

30 Seconds to Mars on 104.1 The Blaze. Going to be out live this Saturday if you want to come out and join me. If you've got maintenance due on your bike, well, then Elway Power Sports this Saturday at 11 a.m. They're going to have, you know, rolling out the carpet and maybe get that bike ready for if you're going to Sturgis or maybe just it's due for maintenance. They're doing some specials out there on maintenance on bikes. So, again, Elway Power Sports just south of 27th and IDA. I'll be out there just after 11 o'clock. So, come out and join us. Tomorrow, we've got our Blaze Army presale for our Blaze birthday bash with Godsmack and Dorothy at Pinnacle Bank Arena. And we got shows next week. We'll talk about that in a little bit. A lot of information, Animal. I know. I'm doing my best to keep things brief. Famous heist in rock and roll later on the show.

0: Mm-mm. If we're talking about it, it's not a good thing. Boston Man makes a show today because, well, he went to a theater in downtown Boston.
1: Okay, we're going to the movies.
0: Let's go out to the movies. Goes to the movie, makes inappropriate comments to a female employee, is thrown out of the theater. Then minutes later, a phone call comes to the movie theater threatening a bomb threat to said movie theater. By the way, when they were throwing him out of the theater after he made the inappropriate comments to the female employee, on the way out, he displayed two sharpened chopsticks before leaving on foot. Oh, chopsticks, I see. What is this, Mortal Kombat? So the police show up, canvass the area, look at the surveillance footage. Okay, this is what he's wearing, if he's still wearing it. And sure enough, they track him down at a restaurant nearby and arrest 55-year-old Christopher McFadden facing, charges. Bomb or hijack threat with serious public alarm. Subsequent offense of disturbing the peace and delay of service of a warrant, whatever that means. Oh, and by the way, they went ahead and searched him. Make sure he didn't have a bomb. Did not have a bomb, but he did have a phone. And guess what was on the phone? The phone number to the movie theater that of the bomb threat at the time that it came in. Yep. I think that sews it all up. Don't be like Boston, man. Motionless and white. Rest in peace. On the blaze.

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Well, the Black Crowes will be here next Tuesday night. I think I just gave away my last set of tickets yesterday on the show. Animal@KIBZ.com. I got no more Black Crowes tickets, sorry. 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FYI. Question of the day. Have you ever had a bad ride share? 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Eagle Raceway is powering your question of the day. They have fan appreciation night this Saturday night. Going to the races. Famous rock and roll heist on this day in history. And also, let's see, birthday and another rockiversary. Do we get a rockiversary here in a second? Yellow card on the Blaze.

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0: Bush on the Blaze just added to the Blaze website the ghost movie Too Big to Rig. You can get tickets now. We're going to give you a chance to win tickets as we get a little closer to the ghost movie. It's premiering in theaters. Marcus Grant is going to be holding some showings in late August. Ghost. Just recently went to my first concert movie I went to was earlier this year when saw the Bring Me the Horizon flick with my son Jack, who we are big fans of. So yeah, the ghost movie is now up. If you would like to go buy tickets, they're doing a Wednesday, Thursday, Saturday showing for Too Big to Rig at the end of August. Blaze Army presale. Reminder, Godsmack and Dorothy on sale tomorrow at 10 a.m. You can get them early. 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
1: There is no satisfactory explanation of time. Why? Because it doesn't really exist. The tragedy of time.

Chili Peppers on a Blaze. Yeah, it's a birthday, and we're celebrating with a couple of songs. Geddy Lee, a.k.a. Geddy Lee Winerib. Canadian musician, of course, rock band Rush, everybody knows. Geddy Lee joining the band in September of 68 at the request of his childhood friend. Yep, he and Alex Lifeson have known each other literally forever. His dad died at an early age. This forced Geddy's mom to work to support their three kids by running the variety store that her husband had owned and managed. Mentioned this earlier in the show, Geddy said that his dad's death was probably a factor in him becoming a musician. My life changed because my mother couldn't control us. Quote, losing my dad at an early age made me aware of how life can quickly disappear. Turned the basement space into a practice space for his friends so they could practice. Yeah, they could practice. All the stuff I put her through, on top of the fact that she lost her husband, I felt like I had to make sure I was worth it. I wanted to show her I was a professional. I was working hard, and I wasn't an effing lunatic. Geddy Lee, happy birthday.

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It is literally considered one of the craziest and most profitable rock and roll heists of all time. Happened on this day, July 29th, 1973. Led Zeppelin were robbed of $203,000 in cash from their Madison Square Garden shows while standing at the Drake Hotel in New York City. Mostly $100 bills vanishing from a small safety deposit box near the hotel lobby. The tour manager checked the box about 1 in the morning on July 29th, confirmed the money was there, went back at 7:30 in the evening, and the money was gone. Police showed up, no signs of forced entry. They questioned Richard Cole, the tour manager, arrested, and he was considered the primary suspect, but he passed a lie detector test and then released without any charges. Nobody ever arrested or convicted, leaving it as one of rock and roll's most most famous unsolved mysteries. There is speculation. Dun, dun, dun. Conspiracy theory. Speculation is that it may have been an inside job by hotel staff or an intentional move to write off tour earnings to avoid steep U.S. taxes. Yeah. July 29th, 1973. Eva Under Fire. This is Villainous in a Blaze.

0: Yeah, that's going to be an amazing night. October 13th, Godsmack is coming in. The Rise of Rock Tour. We got a date, kids, and it's coinciding with our birthday bash, too. October 13th, Godsmack and Dorothy. Pinnacle Bank Arena. Tickets go on sale tomorrow, 10 a.m., for the Blaze Army. Are you listening? Oh, you're a member of the Blaze Army. You can get the early ticket code and the link. It's on KIBZ.com. Easy peasy, lemon squeezy. And I will tell you this, tell you a little secret. We're not selling the upper bowl for this show. We are going to get everybody down close and comfy and give everybody great seats. That is so important for us. I mean, nosebleeds, sure. We had to do nosebleeds for the Red Hot Chili Peppers show years ago because there was no way we could stop people from buying tickets. But this one we feel very comfortable about, getting everybody down low and close with Sully and Company from Godsmack. Just a heads up on that. Blaze Rock Bus, things you should know. Tony Iommi, his new solo record is coming out very soon, October 23rd. And it's called From the Dark. You can check out the first single called World Alone. The Beatles are doing an expanded edition of Rubber Soul because there's not enough expanded Beatles stuff out there. And also the Offspring are doing something fun. It's called Just the Punk Stuff. It's coming to the United States. Pair of concerts now announced in Quebec for older materials and the deep cuts. Now they're going to do another one, this time in New Jersey. So we may see more of these Offspring Just the Punk Stuff shows. It's Blaze Rock Buzz, powered by Certified Transmission.
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Bill Murray, who makes a stop at the Steelhouse in a couple of months. And, yeah, September, as a matter of fact. The Kinda Hard Tour has been added to the event page on KIBZ.com. What'd you miss out on today? It's International Tiger Day. National Lasagna Day. Oh, man, that sounds actually really good right now. National Lipstick Day. I left mine at home. And National Wing Day. I don't know if that means like chicken wings. I don't know. It's also a rockiversary. Where Have All the Merrymakers Gone? That is the debut studio album from Harvey Danger, released on this date, July 29th, 1997. It was the second song on a record, Flagpole Sitta. Just getting a ton of airplay. It's, again, becoming another one of those songs that everybody knows. It's Rockiversary. Harvey Danger takes me out of here. Blaze. See ya!

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